It's hour number two of the Record Hop here on RDVFM and streaming online at WRDV.org. And you can also tell your smart speaker to play WRDV as well. Coming to you live and local from the Todd H. Allen Broadcast Studios here in downtown Hatboro. It is Mark After Dark in for Rick Michael here on the Record Hop. Comes your way every Saturday night from 7 to 10. Playing a mix of great oldies from the 50s and the 60s, including doo-wop, group vocal harmony, Motown, some R&B and soul. Something for everyone. So stick around. Still got a lot more great music still to come. And that was Lou Christian, Lightning Strikes. Well, we could see some thunderstorms and some locally heavy downpours overnight. Say you're driving home from night out at the bar or nightclub or late night dinner or something like that. So, yeah, just be weather aware. There is a flood watch that's in effect. Actually, it will go into effect at midnight tonight and will expire at 12 noon tomorrow afternoon. So, basically, we could be looking at, in localized areas, could be looking at a quick 1 to 2 inches. So, you know, if you see a road that is flooded, turn around. Don't drown. Don't put your safety at risk and the safety of first responders as well. Just turn around and find an alternate route home. The good news is the rain should be out by the morning, and the skies should clear up just in time for the Eagles-Commanders game at 4:25 at the Link tomorrow afternoon. But it'll still be on the muggy and humid side. So if you're going to the game, make sure you hydrate yourself and stay hydrated while you're at the game. You know, drink plenty of water, Gatorade, Powerade, whatever you have to do to stay hydrated and not get dehydrated. And who else did we hear from? Well, oh yes, we heard from the Shirelles and Dedicated to the One I Love. The Crew Cuts did Shaboom. It's 5 minutes past the hour of 8 o'clock on this Saturday night. And matter of fact, let's get back to some more great music here on the Record Hop. 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

my heart, 'cause I couldn't dance. You didn't even want me around. And now I'm back to let you know I can really shake 'em down.

0: The Toys and a Lover's Concerto here on the Record Hop on RDV-FM. And before that, the Contours and asking a very important question on a Saturday night. Do you love me? Yes, I love all you listeners out there, and especially the ones who have called in so far this evening. And the studio number is, again, 215-674-8002. If you'd like to get in touch to say hi, or maybe you have a song suggestion, our pleasure to hear from you, wherever you happen to be listening. And the Tune Weavers, happy birthday, baby. Yes, anyone out there celebrating a birthday, whether it's today, maybe you had one yesterday, or you got one coming up in the near future, tomorrow, next day, happy birthday from all of us here at Radio Delaware Valley. And let's see, who else did we hear from? Oh, yeah, we heard from the Ronettes and Be My Baby, Gary U.S. Bonds and Quarter to Three, and the Velvets did Tonight Could Be the Night. 20, coming up now on 8:22, 22 minutes past the hour of 8 o'clock here on the Record Hop. It's Mark After Dark in for Rick Michael. And coming up, we got more music on the way. Yes, featured artists in featured group, the Mamas and the Papas, remembering Mama Cass Elliott, who was born Ellen Naomi Cohen, who was, of course, a singer with the group. And her birthday in heaven is next Saturday, September 19th. She would have turned 85 this year, and that's coming up in a week. And she passed away back on July 29th of 1970. We're going to actually hear a song that the group did that so many other artists have done, including Martha Reeves and the Vandellas, and also, remember David Bowie and Mick Jagger? They also did the song that we're going to play coming up after the break. So don't go anywhere. I think you're going to enjoy this version of a song that's well-known and that the Mamas and the Papas also did. And also, we got Sam Cooke on the way. We got the Times and a whole lot more. But first, the Doylestown Arts Festival is back for its 35th anniversary. It started today. It's actually a two-day weekend run. So if you missed today, well, you still have one more opportunity tomorrow, Sunday, September 13th, from 10 a.m. to 5 p.m. Designed to illuminate the region's ongoing commitment to arts and culture, this year's Art Festival features over 170 juried artists, along with live music across five stages and live art and interactive demonstrations. There will be a variety of hands-on activities for all ages to enjoy, ranging from face painting to tie-dye stations to pottery demonstrations and glass blowing. Also tomorrow, in addition to the Doylestown Arts Festival, well, they're actually going to be joined by the Bucks County Classic. It's taking place tomorrow with high-speed bike races surrounding the town. The festival is free to attend and is held rain or shine. For more information on this year's artist activities and parking, please visit visit dtownartsfestival.com. That's dtownartsfestival.com. That's another note from the RTV Community Bulletin Board. And hey, did you hear about some exciting changes happening to RTV FM daytime? Well, to tell you more about it, here's Connie Gale to give you all the information you need to know about what's happening starting Monday, RDV daytime.
1: 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This is Connie Gale, Executive Director of the RDV Radio Network. 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
0: Didn't forget your Motor City.
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0: Way down in L.A., California.
1: Not to mention Half Lake, Nova Scotia.
0: Doesn't mention it, please.
1: Or Lombard. You did it, Lebedev. Scream, you know.
0: Yes, I know.
1: Manchester.
0: Oh, Emily.
1: Alexandria.
0: Virginia.
1: South Church.
0: Where's that?
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It's Mark After Dark in for Rick Michael. And we just heard from the Times and So Much in Love, Sam Cooke having a party. Yeah, we're kind of having a party here on a Saturday night. And the Mamas and the Papas did their version of Dancing in the Street. The featured a group tonight, and of course, all in tribute to Mama Cass Elliott, whose birthday in heaven's coming up next Saturday, February. I'm sorry, next Saturday, September 19th, and a week from now she would have been 85 years old. So we're remembering Mama Cass Elliott here on the Record Hop this week. And right now, it's 8:30, actually coming up on 8:40. I'm getting ahead of myself here. It's 8:38. I'm getting like 2 minutes ahead of time here. Isn't that what happens on a weekend? You either move ahead or you fall back. And we will be, speaking of fall back, we'll be turning the clocks back

where you get that extra hour of sleep. So that would be something to look forward to if that's still the case. But anyhow, right now, back to the music we go. And who are we going to hear from here? Oh, I know who we're going to... I know we're here we're going to hear from. Oh, it's this CD right here. Okay. And, sometime overnight, we could be experiencing some stormy weather, says the Spaniels right here on the Record Hop on RTV-FM.

0: It's the Record Hop here on RTVFM, and we just heard from, who did we just hear from? Oh, Lee Andrews and the Hearts doing a little Philly doo-wop and Long Lonely Nights. Yeah, I got some more Philly doo-wop coming up in just a bit. Who else did we hear from? The Davels and the Bristol Stomp. The Miracles and You've Really Got a Hold on Me. And the Spaniels and Stormy Weather. It's 8:50, 10 minutes from the hour, 9 o'clock on this Saturday night here at the Record Hop. Yes, even though Rick Michael's on an extended leave, yep, the Record Hop is still open for great music and songs that you remember from the 50s and the 60s. It's Mark After Dark in for Rick Michael. And by the way, one of the things... I know Rick is a big baseball fan. He loves the Phillies. You know, anytime I come in for Sports Page, you see Rick always keeping an eye on the Phillies game if they're playing at night. And I'm actually doing the same thing. And it's not good, by the way. Bottom of the fifth, after the Phillies had a 1-0 lead, and it's a bullpen game, by the way, because Jesus Luzardo was scratched from his start because of shoulder stiffness. Well, they're in the bottom of the fifth, and it's now 8-1 Atlanta. 8 runs in the bottom of the fourth the Braves scored. Wow. Well, I know we'll talk more about it on Sports Page at 10 o'clock tonight with Al Thompson, Rock Hoffman, and Chris Burden will be your host. Yeah, I'll be here on the sidelines. But, you know, contributing here and there. So, I know you'll hear my voice somewhere throughout the show. So, yeah. But anyway, yeah. 8-1 Atlanta, bottom of the fifth. Oh, boy. Are the Phillies' chances for a playoff spot slipping away? Well, it looks that way because the schedule ain't going to get any easier. You know, you would think that, you know, the Mets and the Nationals, who I know the Phillies still have to play, you think they're going to be easy games. Well, they're not, because, you know, teams that are not in the playoff hunt, well, those are ones teams that like to play spoiler and ruin someone else's playoff hope. So, and then, you know, the final week of the season, you know, Phillies have to play Milwaukee and Tampa Bay. Now, both of those teams have clinched playoff spots, but that still ain't going to be easy because who knows? Milwaukee and Tampa are maybe still playing for something, you know, like division title, you know, so in their respective divisions. So, yeah, so we'll update the score on Sports Page coming up at 10 o'clock tonight. It's 8:53, 7 minutes from the hour, 9 o'clock. Coming up, I'm going to do a little feature. You know, Labor Day was this past Monday, and there were some songs back in the 60s that were number one hits on Labor Day. Yeah. So I'm going to do a triple set of some of your favorite songs that were number one on Labor Day back in the 60s, according to the Billboard Hot 100. So, So hang around for that, and in the third, and of course, we'll, third and final hour of the Record Hop is coming up, and we'll also later on do some another song from a featured group, Mama Cassellia and the Mamas and the Papas. So yeah, still got a lot more great music for your Saturday night entertainment coming up. But first, the Painters Collective at the Art Colony will feature a show of 8 artist work at Prawlsville Mills. That's located at 33 Whistler Street in Stockton, New Jersey. It's open noon to 4 p.m. every weekend in September and October. 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That's another note from the RTV Community Bulletin Board. Don't go anywhere. The Record Hop continues right after this.
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It's 5 minutes past the hour, 9 o'clock. It's Mark After Dark in for Rick Michael this week. And also be filling in for Rick next Saturday night, the 19th, and then September 26th. I'll also be here. And also on October 3rd. So, yes, Mark After Dark will be on your Saturday night airwaves for the next few weeks. And actually, next Saturday night, double duty. The Record Hop and then Sports Page right afterwards. Of course, my regular show is Late Night Flashbacks every late Thursday night, early Friday morning from midnight to 2. Playing 2 hours of songs that you remember but not forgotten. So make sure you tune in next Thursday night and every Thursday night. 12 midnight to 2 a.m. It's a late night entertainment with Mark After Dark on Radio Delaware Valley. And who did we just hear from? Oh, yeah. Oh, and the studio number is 215-674-8002 if you want to call and say hi or if you have a song request. We just heard from, we just did a segment on songs that were number one on Labor Day back in the 60s. Yeah, some of your favorite songs that reached number one according to the Billboard Hot 100. So we just heard from the Rascals and People Got to Be Free. That song was number one on Labor Day, September 2nd, 1968. Diana Ross and the Supremes in Where Did Our Love Go? That was number one on September 7th of 1964. And Tommy Rowe and Sheila, that reached number one back on September 3rd of 1962. And with that, how about some more great music here on the Record Hop on Radio Delaware Valley, and I'm coming to you live and local, by the way, from the Todd H. Allen Broadcast Studios here in downtown Hatboro. And right now, we're going to do a little bit more Philly doo-wop. Here are the Sensations, and yes, I think they will let me in on this Saturday night.

0: It's the Record Hop here on RTVFM. 20 minutes past the hour, 9 o'clock on this Saturday night. It's Mark After Dark in for Rick Michael. And we just heard from DJ Sharp and Mashed Potato Time. And yeah, Mashed Potato Time, yes. Time to have those mashed potatoes with your dinner. And speaking of DD Sharp, she celebrated her 81st birthday this past Wednesday, September the 9th. Before that, we heard from Little Jimmy Rivers and the Tops and Puppy Love. Little Eva did the Locomotion. The Orlans doing a little bit of traveling on South Street. And the Sensations did Let Me In. And got more great music coming up, including one more from a featured group, the Mamas and the Papas, as Mama Cass Elliott, who was born Ellen Naomi Cohen, of course, who was a singer with the group. Her birthday in heaven is coming up next Saturday, September 19th, and this year she would have turned 85. She passed away back on July 29th of 1974. So we'll have one more coming up from Mama Cass Elliott and the Mamas and the Papas. Also, we've got Anthony and the Sophomores still to come, the Association, and many more great solid gold oldies from the 50s and 60s. Group Vocal Harmony, doo-wop, some Motown, and some R&B and soul. So stick around. More great songs that you remember but not forgotten coming up. But first, the second annual Building Bridges with Hope fundraising dinner will be held on Thursday, October 29th from 6 to 10 p.m. at the Sandy Run Country Club. That's located at 200 East Valley Green Road in Orland, Pennsylvania. The organization raises funds in support of the homeless, providing food, clothing, and identifying job opportunities for them. 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And for more information, you can contact Vice President Bob Salerno at 267-446-2519. 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That's another note from the RTV Community Bulletin Board. And, of course, you can hear Paul Big Bear every Tuesday night from 6 to 9. The party continues. Elvis, country, and more. 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Don't go anywhere. Got more great solid gold oldies from the 50s and 60s coming up here on the Record Hop right after this.
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Yeah, it could get a little windy out there. The Association here on RDVFM on the Record Hop. And before that, Anthony and the Sophomores and Play Those Oldies, Mr. DJ. And the Mamas and the Papas featured artists this week in tribute to Mama Cass Elliott, whose birthday in heaven is next Saturday. And that was Look Through My Window. It's coming up on, it's now 9:36. 24 minutes from the hour, 10 o'clock, with a Mark After Dark in for Rick Michael. Don't forget, at the top of the hour at 10 o'clock, it is Sports Page with Al Rock and Chris. And, well, we'll certainly have an update on the Phillies game, and it's not good. It's 9-1 Atlanta in the top of the eighth. I just don't think they're making the playoffs. I really don't. I don't have confidence. I mean, have you watched all the base running mistakes that they've made? How are you going to win baseball games when you're making that amount of mistakes? I just don't get it. I don't understand it. Some poor defense. They don't hold leads. That's for sure. How many times have they blown leads in the eighth inning? I just don't have confidence. I'm not optimistic. I'm just, and for those of you who are watching right now, I feel for you. I feel for the fan base, because I mean their play right now is embarrassing. It really is. You the Phillies fans should be embarrassed by the way that they're playing. And they committed another two errors tonight. So they are really hard to watch right now. Thank goodness we got the Eagles and opening up the regular season at the Link tomorrow against the Washington Commanders. So that is something to look forward to. All right. Enough said about the Phillies until Sports Page. Let's see. Why don't we get back to the music? I know that's what you're all listening for. And right now, how about something from Claudine Clark and talking about

0: It's the Record Hop here on RDV-FM with Mark After Dark in for Rick Michael. Yeah, a little Philly doo-wop from Philly's own Patti LaBelle and the Bluebells. And I sold my heart to the junk man. D. Clark says there might be some raindrops out there later on tonight. Mary Wells did You Beat Me to the Punch. And let's see, the Superiors did Lost Love. And Claudine Clark did some, talking about some party lights. It's 9:51. 9 minutes from the hour, 10 o'clock here on the Record Hop. Sports Page coming up at the top of the hour. Yes, I will be joining the crew tonight, along with Al Rock and Chris. And it's going to be a fun show and a very interesting show tonight. So stay tuned. You won't want to miss it. You are invited to a spooky Halloween bingo party on Saturday, October 17th, sponsored by Sons of Italy Lodge 2787 at DePazzi Hall. That's located at 712 Montrose Street in South Philadelphia. Doors open at 1 p.m. and bingo begins at 2 p.m. Highlights include a total package fee of $35, along with a food buffet, basket raffle, and a 50-50 drawing. For more information, please give this number a call, 267-582-1685. That's 267-582-1685. And that's another note from the RTV Community Bulletin Board. Don't go anymore. Don't go anywhere. More great music here on the Record Hop coming up right after this.
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Yeah, there's the Regents in their version of Barbara Ann right here on the Record Hop here on RDVFM. And that will just about wrap it up for this week's edition of the Record Hop. It's been Mark After Dark in for Rick Michael. And guess what? I'm going to be filling in for Rick once again next Saturday night from 7 to 10. So make sure you tune in for that. And, of course, don't forget my regular show, Late Night Flashbacks, every late Thursday night, early Friday morning from midnight to 2, the songs that you remember but certainly not forgotten right here on Radio Delaware Valley. Coming up at the top of the hour, it is Sports Page with Al Rockris. And yes, I'll be joining the crew here, so I'm going to be hanging around. Lots to talk about: Phillies, Eagles, NASCAR, college football. It is all on the table, so make sure you hang around for that. And until then, thank you for listening to the Record Hop. And again, to all everyone in the Jewish faith, a happy Rosh Hashanah, happy New Year. Hopefully it is time, it's a meaningful time, you know, spent with your family and friends, or however you're spending the Jewish holidays. So don't go anywhere. Sports Page is coming up next right here on Radio Delaware Valley. Good night, everyone.

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3: 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This is the Delaware Valley Radio Network's weekly sports update. I am Al Thompson. And tonight I'm looking at three people across from me. We're going to have Chris Burden, Mark After
4: Albert.
3: Dark, mm-hmm. and Mark After Dark and Chris. Since there's three people and there's only two mics, Chris Burden and Mark After Dark are going to do like John and Paul and George up on stage, right? They use the same mic. Remember that?
4: Mm-hmm.
3: And, of course, we have Rock Hoffman is here.
5: And Ringo's, Ringo's got his own mic.
6: Imagine that. They couldn't afford enough for, like, four mics.
3: Wow. I think that was intentional. It was their look. You know what I mean? So, but anyway, so they're going to be doing – imagine Paul – or, excuse me, George and Paul when they both – whenever went – you know, and She Loves You, and when they went, ooh, and they were doing it in the same microphone.
6: Yeah.
3: That's what we're going to be seeing here in the studio.
6: We talked about Ringo last week. Ringo is 86. I couldn't believe it. I knew, you know.
3: Yeah, he still plays.
6: Well, his son Zach is 61.
3: I know.
6: Today.
3: I know. And they still play.
6: Yes.
3: And so, and tour.
6: Yeah.
3: So, God bless them both.
6: And,
3: Paul McCartney, same thing.
6: I never really had a desire to see Paul. But I wanted to see Paul because his drummer, Abe, is I've seen him like on TV. He's
3: big
6: amazing.
3: Guy.
6: Big guy.
3: Yeah.
6: But he might be leaving, which would be a disappointment. So enough, yeah. You know, octogenarian rock and roll.
3: Well, but pop culture is people do it on sports shows.
6: Yeah, I know. We've got a lot to talk about, as always.
3: And so, but anyway, gee, what do we talk about? The obviously the Eagles season starts tomorrow.
6: Which it does.
3: Is, yeah.
6: Wow.
3: I guess you heard.
6: Sneaks up on you.
3: Yeah.
6: I was watching them paint the field.
3: Oh really? Oh yeah. Well, I guess so. Yeah.
6: Yeah. After the Temple game, they were out there. You know.
3: Temple played Penn State. It was 0-0 after one. It was 10-3 at halftime, and the final score was 27-9. And it's like the headlines of the people who were. And the writers don't put the headlines on these things. Someone back at the paper or wherever they upload the stories.
6: Well, not
3: but these all like of they them. Penn State like blew them out of the building like 63. It sounded like the headline sounded like it was 63-3, and it wasn't. It was a competitive game for most of it, right?
6: Pretty much, yeah.
3: And so I thought, you know,
6: it was 20-3 at the end of three, and that was for the half. First half, it was. Competitive. Temple missed a field goal coming out of the out of halftime, and Penn State went down and scored and made it 17-3.
3: Yeah.
6: It was you kind of felt all right. Well, Temple had their shot and missed.
3: Yeah. Well, so it was packed, right? The stadium.
6: 61,714.
3: All right. Well, that's a good crowd.
4: Yeah. Yeah.
3: Sold out.
4: It was a shame. I know Temple took a 3-0 lead, but the shame of it is. They were driving, and it had a golden opportunity in, you know, Penn State territory in the red zone to get a touchdown, and they were only able to get three. To me, that was the start of the turning point of the game where Temple, yeah. You know, left the touchdown on the field. I mean, when you're playing a nationally ranked team like that, you have to score touchdowns.
3: Well, Penn State didn't do it. By the end of this game, if you actually watch the game, the people who vote for the standings, they didn't do themselves any favors with this game. They expected to be – what was the – I forget what the
6: – in the high 20s.
3: Yeah. Well, Temple covered that.
6: Yes.
3: So
4: – Well, they played well. As Casey Keeler said after the game, they just they didn't play a completely clean football game. If they would have played a little bit cleaner, they might have had a –
6: When a team is fighting above their weight class like Temple was, they have to play near perfect.
3: Yeah.
6: They have to get some breaks, and Penn State didn't turn the ball over. They were not very good in the red zone early. They went down and they missed a field goal. I don't know if they were technically in the red zone, but they missed a field goal. Then they started a drive at the Temple 44 and did a 3-and-out. And then they got an interception and had first and goal at 5 and had to kick a field goal. So there were some opportunities there without specifically turning the ball over. But when you're, like I said, stepping up in weight class, you've got to get some more breaks than I think Temple got if you're going to pull off that upset.
3: Yeah. So, again, it was the headlines that these people are putting out are even the commercial station just does news. Had in a romp. I go, really? 20, and they said the score, and I'm like, that's not a romp. So whatever.
5: Not for college football standards, not for these days. Like
3: The romps were last week.
5: Well Notre
3: you saw 45-0.
5: Well, Notre Dame over Rice, 52-0. That's a romp.
3: Yeah. So the Temple was competitive. So
6: mm-hmm.
3: They have
6: which surprised. I thought it was going to be a romp, more so than what it was.
4: Yeah. I actually
3: and the crowd was all for Penn State, right?
6: Yeah.
3: Pretty much.
4: I didn't actually think it was going to be a romp because, Casey Keeler, first off, I like the hire of Casey Keeler. And, Casey Keeler's won wherever he's gone. And he's basically changed the culture of, the program where, they're a lot more competitive than they were in previous years.
3: Yeah.
4: And I think Matt Campbell said, hey, look, this is not going to be an easy game. And it wasn't. For Penn State in the first half, but then by the time the second half came around, they just wore Temple.
3: Yeah.
4: They just wore Temple out.
3: Okay.
4: So.
3: Yeah. All right. Well,
6: I'm looking for some of your headlines, and the ESPN one is, pretty mundane.
3: Okay.
6: Becht throws 3 touchdown passes. Brommer has 2 TDs to lift number 16 Penn State past Temple 27-9.
3: That's fair.
6: Yeah.
3: That's fair. I'm just saying the early ones that I saw, when I saw it on the big news commercial station here, they made it seem like it was something that it wasn't. So, and again, I'm just glancing at these, and it's clickbait, so the whatever. So the Eagles get underway tomorrow, and, the mood in the city, with the Phillies is not exactly a good one after today in that nail-biter in Atlanta at Truist Stadium, 12-2. The Phillies are snake-bitten at this place, and everything that go wrong does go wrong. They can't even do fundamentals. I mean, last night, Bryce Harper gets caught in a little league kind of thing in between second and third, and then today that 8-run inning, 5 of the runs were unearned. So they're finding it the wrong time to have such I don't even know how to describe it. What do you say, Rock? This is are they going to make the playoffs?
6: Yes. I mean, it's a virtual lock that they're going to, unless they, go on a 15-game losing streak.
3: Yeah. Well, it's magic numbers down to, 12 or 11?
6: I have no idea. Okay. I just know that, when I'm looking at the schedule and the standings,
3: they have a tough end of the season.
6: Yeah, they play through. This is the first of three first-place teams they're playing.
3: Yeah.
6: The caveat being that two of them that they're going to play have already clinched playoff spots, and they don't play them at the end of the month at home, Milwaukee and Tampa. So they might not be, cutthroat.
3: Well, they're also going to play guys that they brought up.
6: Well, you can only, they limit it to the roster, I think, to 28 now. So you can't bring up, 15 guys like you used to in the past.
3: Oh, okay.
6: Or now 14 because it's a 26-man roster. So they do limit that somewhat because teams are losing to guys that they bring up pitchers they've never seen, and the team out of it or something will bring up a pitcher that's been in the minors all year, and they'll Marty Bystrom them. I mean, in 1980 when the Phillies brought up Marty Bystrom for September, I think he had 5 wins.
3: It was the key
6: to them winning the division that year. But teams that are out of it will do that, and they'll go out and beat a contender. And so I think they change those rules a little bit. But, you're maybe not just have that eye of the tiger if you're Tampa or Milwaukee in the last week of the season when you're more concerned about being ready for when the playoffs start.
3: All right.
6: That might help the Phillies.
3: So I don't know what the answers are for them, how to get their mojo.
6: Darn.
3: Huh?
6: You just cost yourself, what's a major league coach, probably $500,000 a year?
3: Yeah.
6: $750,000 a year? If you had the answers, you should call up Dombrowski and say, hey, hire me and I'll give you the answer.
4: Wait a second. It gets even worse. How about Edmundo Sosa in that game where he's just standing there at home plate?
3: Well, at least they won that game. They did win the game.
4: You know what? They might have won the game, but you know what? That's just things you can't do.
3: Yeah.
4: You just can't. It's not just, base running mistakes, but when he's standing at home
3: four
4: that's
3: games
4: unacceptable.
3: Ago. I mean, we had to worry about this loss. You know what I mean?
6: Well, they've made, I think, three. You brought up Harper, but he's the third guy this week that's made an out on the bases like that.
3: Right.
6: Somebody else, Bohm, did it a game or two ago, running to third base when he was on second, the ball was hit to the shortstop, which is kind of fundamentally not to do. And in the same game that Mark is referring to, Brandon Marsh got doubled off second on a line drive to the shortstop. And
3: But the Sosa thing was he hit a ball deep. He thought it was out and was jogging down to first base.
5: Yes.
3: And,
5: they actually lost that game. Yeah.
3: They did lose the game.
6: Some people were thinking that he just didn't because they thought they said he usually has like this little hop when he hits a home run. So
3: he thought it was a home run, but he's just jogging. And then he saw that the ball was going to be an extra base hit.
6: And then he
3: should have been a triple.
6: He was rounding third or running second. And he fell, which was a good thing because he hadn't been running out of the box. He would have been a dead duck
3: but
6: at third base.
3: If he had run from the beginning,
6: he would have been on third base fairly easily.
3: Right.
6: And there were a couple fly balls after that that I don't think one of them was, I think, too shallow to have scored them, but the other one probably would have.
3: You know, it's team meeting. Was this Bryce Harper and Kyle Schwarber Schwarber probably didn't want to call because he's leading the majors in home
6: runs.
3: Yeah,
6: I mean, well, Harper did it last night, so he might not be the guy to call up team meeting.
4: No,
6: about
4: I think he should be the one calling the team meeting and giving them an earful. Schwarber. That's who should be calling the team meeting right now.
3: Who?
4: Don Mattingly. He
3: can't. It's a player's thing.
4: Well, I understand it's a player's thing, but sometimes a manager has to do his part and get on him.
3: And he's an interim manager.
4: And it doesn't matter. You know, sometimes you have to let them know how you feel.
3: Schwarber is the one who has one shining light on that roster right now. He keeps hitting home runs. He's the one who needs to call the team meeting and get everything out. You know, we got to be sharper with just basic fundamentals. And so the that eighth, to have eight runs scored, five unearned in one inning in Major League Baseball, it's just and you're still in a race.
5: Yeah, and look at Grant Holman's line. He gave up five of those runs, but fortunately for his sake, they were all unearned, but still. One-third of an inning, he threw like 30-some-odd pitches and five runs, four hits, a walk.
3: Not good.
5: And the only F that did get recorded was hit to the warning track. So it's
3: So anyway, they can try to salvage some level.
5: They're
3: of,
5: salvaging nothing, Al. Last
3: they
5: night,
3: win tomorrow, they would salvage one.
5: They're
3: game
5: not winning.
3: Out of three.
5: Have you watched the last two? Have you watched the last three games?
3: Yeah, I have.
5: They're salvaging nothing. They are salvaging absolutely nothing. Like that, they just had it. Within 5 days, they had the two worst losses of the season. Two gut punches, like a jab and a cross.
3: Well, that means, Rock, that the Phillies are going to go on a 10-game winning tear.
5: They might get swept by the Mets, for crying out loud.
3: Yeah, the Mets are playing pretty good.
6: I was wondering. I thought he was just passed out or something down there.
3: Yeah, really. I was trying to bait him.
6: Mark was dominating the conversation. What's wrong here? Something seems wrong.
3: Mark doesn't have the magic.
6: No, Mark said that was the beginning of the meltdown the other day.
3: Yes.
6: So Mark is the guy that predicts doom and gloom so much that eventually he's going to be right.
3: Yes, that's right.
4: Well, I mean, look, I'm just looking at the standings right now on the wild card. So right now, you know, the Cubs have the top spot right now. They're two and a half games. The Phillies right now in their second wild card spot by one and a half games. But if you think about it, San Diego and Arizona are right behind. So if anybody thinks to make the playoffs, it is not.
3: Captain Obvious. I mean, you're reading the standings. I mean, it's right in front of you. Everybody can see it. You know, so they just have to win. Just play better baseball and start winning some of these games.
4: Yeah, what are the odds tomorrow? I think Andrew Painter's going
3: last night they were
4: tomorrow?
3: Winning the entire game, and they kept getting the lead in the extra innings and then coughing it up.
5: Who are you trusting out of that bullpen right now?
3: Really nobody. McFarlane would be at the top of my list, and of the guys setup guys, he's
6: a
3: rookie.
4: And Duran needs to be available every game. It can't be he pitches two. And this is September now. It can't be like he pitched two games in a row. He's not available the next game. It is all hands on deck right now. This is September. He's got plenty of time to rest in the off season.
6: I wonder if something's wrong with him. He's only pitched four times this month. Unless I doubt they pitched him today, but so I wonder if they. I mean, they haven't said anything, but I wonder if he's battling something that they're trying to, baby him through, if you will.
3: Who's this?
6: Johan Duran.
3: Duran,
6: he's a pitcher for the Phillies.
3: Yeah, it's possible.
6: Four times in 12. I don't know. You know, they played every day, but he's only pitched four times. So, you wonder. I mean. Like I said, they haven't said anything. I'm sure they don't want to if he is, but it makes me wonder.
5: Well, he was brought into two tie games this week, and the games were untied in relatively short order. He's not coming in with clean innings. He's giving up multiple, and even if he's not necessarily giving up a run, he's giving up one or two base runners. You know, he has not had a clean inning in a while, and that's very, very, very alarming.
3: Yeah. And Mattingly, is he managing well? I mean, he just doesn't seem to. He has that.
5: He can't throw pitches.
3: Scrunched face, when he sees the base running area, he just sort of scrunches his face. And
5: Mattingly, I think Mattingly just wants out of here.
4: I don't think he's back next year.
5: He's definitely not.
4: I have a feeling Alex Cora is going to be the next manager of the Phillies. That's who Dombrowski wants, and he's going to probably get his wish.
5: You going to bring Jose Altuve and his pot and pan and his serving spoon? The only way they're going to win is if they steal signs and win.
3: You bring in Doc Rivers.
5: The only way, they could cheat.
3: All right. Well, we got that out. WRDV is doing our part to get the Phillies back on track. We let Chris finally go off a little bit.
5: Oh, and how about Trey Turner? What is he, like one for his last 20?
3: Yeah, he's awful right now. I mean, just
5: awful. He's like, great. He got a hit tonight. It was an infield single.
4: The team needs to be totally revamped. It cannot be we're going to run it back next year.
3: They can't do it. You have the big three. They have ironclad contracts. You know, so it's going to be tough. So,
5: and how about Marshawn? He's down to this is like Chris Banda from the Cleveland Indians from 1985. His average is down to 0.99. Great job.
3: Yeah. Well, anyway, we're going to take a break, and we're going to start it off with Mark After Dark and his famous or infamous community bulletin board announcements. Uh-huh. And I'm going to give you a countdown. All right there, Mark?
4: Yes.
3: You ready?
4: Yeah.
3: 3, 2, 1.
4: Okay. German by day, German conversation, 2 to 3 p.m., the second and fourth Monday, beginning on September 28th at the Doylestown Mennonite Church, located at Broad Street and East Sandy Ridge Road in Doylestown. 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That's another note from the RTV Community Bulletin Board. Sports Page is back right after this.
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3: And we're back here at Sports Page here on the Delaware Valley Radio Network. I'm Al Thompson. And the rest of these guys are here. Yeah, here on Sports Page. Mark Feig.
4: Mm-hmm.
3: We've got Mark After Dark.
4: Mm-hmm.
3: We have Chris Burden. And Rock Hoppin, who is deep in study here. And
5: preparing those tasty tidbits.
6: I have a tasty tidbit. I have to get the...
5: He's got to get the John.
3: The only thing anybody cares about after tonight is what's happening at the Link tomorrow, and that's going to be the Washington Commanders come to Philadelphia for the season opener for both teams. National media had the L.A. Rams as this one national media, a couple of them in the same show on the same day, said that the Rams could have the greatest defense in NFL history. Did you see anything remotely close to that?
5: No, I saw a bunch of gassed past their prime players, wheezing and like they looking like they were at a game at Mile High.
3: Yeah, so I mean they couldn't even. It was a offense scored 7 points, and now they're going to question because the 49ers went out there a week ahead of time. And then
5: clearly the 49ers thought it through.
3: Yeah.
5: Looked like the Rams were looking to save a buck.
3: don't know about that.
5: Well, the Rams, I guess, just figured it was going to be a business trip. They're going to be in and out.
3: Yeah, well, you're 17 hours.
5: Yeah, that's...
3: 17 straight hours on a plane. And these things were... These planes they were in, though, were like giant luxury cruisers. You wonder how it got off the ground. These things are so big. And it's probably two stories, like some of these luxury planes.
6: Mm-hmm.
3: And, I mean, they were gorgeous to sit up, be on, but you're still 36,000 feet in the air and for 17 hours. And then you're going to just get off within less than 24 hours, go on a field and play football? I don't know.
5: Yeah. Oh, and by the way, and if I'm a streaming subscriber, I'm asking for a refund.
3: How about it? Hey, look, that was the football fans' gods. We have football gods, whatever. The gods of fans were looking down on that one. You know what I mean? And made it like people probably were asking for a refund. It was so bad.
4: You know, everybody wanted to make out like the Rams were like the most complete team in the National Football League. Well, guess what? It ain't one on paper. It's one on the field. And did anyone forget that, you know, when you look at the NFC West, you still had Seattle and you still had the 49ers? I was actually looking at this as a three-team race. Now, Seattle, you know, dodged a bullet with Sam Darnold, that his hip injury is not, you know, as serious as what it could have been.
3: Yeah.
4: They're fortunate. I mean, he's going to miss some time, but maybe not as much time as what could have been.
3: No, and Drew Lock came in and held down the fort somehow.
6: Well,
4: the same Drew Lock, by the way, who beat the Eagles a few years ago, if you remember.
3: Right, well.
6: To pump the brakes on, you know, cancel the Rams season.
3: It was
6: week one.
3: I know.
6: Which we all acknowledge, and maybe a couple weeks now, because of the lack of, you know, they don't
3: play preseason
6: games, is that, you know, a team is going to look one way in week one and look completely different in week two or three. So, you know, before you go and...
3: I wasn't ripping the Rams. I was ripping the announcers on national TV.
6: I was going to say, before you go and rip the announcers on national TV, you know, you might want to pump the brakes.
3: Yeah.
6: The other thing was, I heard an interview with John McEnroe. And, of course, John McEnroe is a tennis player.
3: Yeah.
6: There's a thing such as the Australian Open. It's one of the four Grand Slams. He said, they should have talked to me. I've been to Australia 40 times. And he's like, you know what? Like going to Australia overnight, he's like, is a week early. You go a week early. He's like, I couldn't do what Yvonne Lendl, my great rival, used to do. He would go a month early. McEnroe's like, I would have to spend Christmas here. So I would go over like a week early. And he's like, that was last minute, going in a week early.
3: Yeah.
6: So whoever it was, just whether it was money or, you know, whatever the decision was by the Rams to, you know, do it like a regular game, you know, you fly in. Now they fly in the day before, typically.
3: And fly out.
6: And fly out. When did they go?
3: They went right back that night. They got back in the plane.
6: Going back, who cares?
5: Yeah, that was like a Norman Brayman type of
6: but
5: transaction.
6: Going there, like the 49ers went a week early. You know, the Rams chose to make it like a regular road trip where you go a day or two before the game. And that, how much that had to impact them, we'll never know. I mean...
3: You don't know for sure, but it certainly gives the people who thought that they were crazy going that soon.
6: So whoever made that decision probably regrets that.
4: Well, I can't wait to see what the Eagles do when they go to London on October 11th.
3: That's a seven-hour flight, and that's nothing on the same breath as what these guys
4: do. Yeah, I don't think they need to spend a whole week, but I'm sure it'll go a few days early.
3: Oh, yeah.
6: And, I mean, enough teams have done that trip that...
3: They really know the formula.
6: Exactly.
3: You know, so... But going to Australia, where is the Players Association for this? You know, Boomer Esiason's talking about on his show, another genius national guy. He was complaining about he never wanted any more Super Bowls in California because of how much taxes Seattle quarterback
4: Sam Darnold paid.
3: And like, hello? He makes $100 million contract, right?
6: Yeah.
3: And this was his big pitch. I mean, he made a whole show out of it. And I'm like, why don't you, if you're going to complain about something,
5: like run for the U.S. Senate?
3: No, please, no. Bad enough. So anyway,
6: he'd have to run for like governor of California or something.
3: But if you're going to complain about something, this is what you should complain about, putting players on a flight for 17 hours. You only have 32 teams in the whole league. Yeah. This isn't basketball or soccer where there's great pro teams all over the world. Yeah. You can run all these tournaments and all this in-season stuff. That works for those sports. It does not work for football.
6: Maybe
3: going
6: not.
3: To Brazil.
6: The great John Gruden, and that was sarcasm, said that he's like, oh, if they want to grow the game, they should grow it here. I'm like, how much more can it grow here?
3: Can't.
6: You
3: had the right idea when you came up with NFL Europe, but it only made a little bit of money.
6: Yeah.
3: And the owners are who they are with the massive egos. And after 10 years, Brian Baldinger's life was, changed forever because he was NFL Europe, right?
6: Yeah.
3: And so the WRDB's Brian Baldinger was changed, dramatically. A lot of people were in love with that league. But it only made a little bit of money. So it wasn't like this big financial boom. So instead of just looking at it as an investment for the future and staying with it, like the WNBA is finally paying off, right? With good crowds, TV revenue, constant drama. I mean, Caitlin Clark, that whole thing. That all brings people in, right?
6: And presumably, yeah.
3: Yeah, so... because people gutted it out during their lean years, right?
6: Yeah. How many people? Oh, the league only exists because the NBA is bankrolling it.
3: Well, yeah.
6: Well, yeah, right. But
3: and they stuck with it.
6: Exactly.
3: And it's starting to pay dividends.
6: Mm-hmm.
3: Philadelphia just got a franchise that's going to be here in a couple of years. They get great TV revenue.
6: And they
3: all hate Caitlin Clark.
6: The NFL Europe was a way to develop quarterbacks.
3: How about
6: what
3: it?
6: What do we need more of in the NFL
3: now? And coaches. Troy Vincent said that to me. He says, if you're going to have a league like NFL Europe or the USFL, that's where we train coaches for the pro game.
6: Mm-hmm.
3: And he said that was the biggest thing, not the players, because they're already keeping 16 guys on a practice squad. So they basically told, Fox or whatever network has it, screw you, we're keeping all the players. All the good players.
6: Yeah.
3: But you can develop coaches. You follow me? It doesn't matter who the players are.
6: Yeah. But I mean, they also developed quarterbacks.
3: Absolutely.
6: In that
3: the NFL Europe was terrific.
6: There's a bust in Canton of a guy who played in that league that was pretty good, Kurt Warner.
3: Yeah.
6: So without the NFL Europe, the only way he's in the Hall of Fame is like me.
3: Join
6: the Baseball Hall of Fame and you get in the Pro Football Hall of Fame for free.
3: Yeah, there you go. So shame on the NFL.
6: I know, I did that.
3: Shame on the NFL for giving up on that. And growing the game, this is not the right way. I don't think it is at all.
6: My
3: opinion.
6: We're at pretty much saturation, I think, in the United States.
3: Yes.
6: And
3: The only night we don't have football is Tuesday.
6: Give them time.
3: It was Wednesday. This week was Wednesday. Then Thursday. Are the Eagles playing on Friday this year?
6: Who knows?
3: I think it's Christmas Eve.
5: That's a Thursday. Christmas Eve.
3: But you get what I mean.
6: Yeah. Well, although that did lead to a great NBC commercial with the camel,
5: the hump
6: day camel.
3: Yeah.
5: Mike, guess what day it is?
6: And Chris Collinsworth chimes in, and the camel's like, shut up, Chris. Even the camel wants Chris Collinsworth to shut up.
5: That's pretty funny,
6: actually.
5: That was
6: a great commercial.
3: Well, we're going to take a break. We'll be back with more after this on Sports Page on the Delaware Valley Radio Network.
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0: This portion of our programming day is underwritten by Protect Our Youth from Steroids, also known as POISE, a registered 501c3 nonprofit organization dedicated to exposing individuals and organizations that promote and glorify steroid use to our youth. POISE has assisted in getting legislation passed at the state and federal level, which has successfully helped push back those promoting steroid use. Protect Our Youth from Steroids is an official endorser of the Rodchenkov Anti-Doping Act that is now a federal law. And POISE founder Al Thompson has given presentations on the dangers and promotion of steroid use to over 12,000 high school student athletes and other groups around the country free of charge. 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
2: And welcome back. This is Sports Page here on the Delaware Valley Radio Network. And it should be around, it's wrapped around the wrong way. We'll get that straightened out. No one has any idea what I'm talking about, but it's a technical situation. Anyway, so we're back here at Sports Page here on the Delaware Valley Radio Network. They're starting off the season with a divisional game. Actually, two NFC, both, all four teams are playing each other.
3: That's right.
2: The Cowboys are going to be at at the Giants, and then the Eagles are hosting the Washington Commanders tomorrow, and they're going to bring in Jane Daniels, who missed all but seven games last year. They're going to have running back Ja'Cory Krosky Merritt, Rashad White. I think a pretty good receiving duo in Terry McLaurin and Stephon Diggs. And you have to ask what the defense is. And what's a big blow for them is Tunsil, their Lane Johnson kind of guy, is out early for the season. So getting off on the wrong foot for them already with the injury. So, but I did talk to, at his locker, I talked to Jaheed, local hero here, Jaheed Campbell from Timber Creek High School and Alabama. And so I talked to him about avoiding walking into punches, both the head coach, Nick Sirianni, and Howie Roseman, when he did his a press conference after they made all the cuts. They both admitted that the first couple of games in the NFL are now where they kind of iron things out. You're going to make mistakes. And he said he watched some college games because that was week zero, whatever it is. He said that on Labor Day weekend. He wanted to see where the mistakes were, and he said it was mostly special teams getting stuff blocked. Colorado, right, against Georgia Tech, the game was won on a blocked kick, right? So he said that's the kind of mistakes that he saw. But he says both of these guys said that you're going to have to get through it. So I asked Campbell, what do you do to try to avoid walking into punches?
4: So the way things are now, you only play a little bit in the preseason, that most of the starters don't, that you're figuring things out the first 3 years. How do you deal with that? I mean, how do you avoid walking to too many punches when you're in that situation?
3: Yeah, I mean, I think, you know, just like what Coach Lignani said today in our team room, it's dog mentality. You know, you got to just be where your feet are. Don't think too far. Don't look too far ahead. Don't look in the past. You know, just
4: stay in the day.
3: Execute. Yeah. Correct the mistakes if there is any on the day. And really just progress day by day.
4: Yeah.
3: I think that's the biggest thing, you know, when you think about not trying to, you know, go into any bumps or you know, any type of hardships or ups and downs, I guess you could say. I mean, it's always going to come with that.
4: Yeah.
3: Everybody's not perfect, but we're all striving for perfection. So.
4: But without getting, you're not going to get a game plan, but Jane Daniels, obviously, is now a veteran. What are some of the, you know, in general, what are some of the, you know, challenges he brings to the field?
3: I mean, he brings a lot. You know, last time I played him was in college, 2023.

0: And so there is basically just play and try not to think about it too much. And so, and even Sirianni said, you can't cram for games. This is whatever they learned over the summer is going to come out on, is going to come out tomorrow. It's not going to be, you can't cram, you know, to get better per se. And so it was an interesting way he looked at it. And so I don't know what your thoughts are. What kind of mistakes do you think that the Eagles are going to look at to avoid?
1: The pre-snap penalties, number one. That was a big problem last year.
0: Yeah.
1: And hopefully the hopefully there's no the same predictability that they fell into all of last season.
0: Well, we kept getting told during the preseason games that that while they, you know, the plays weren't so great, the play of the players weren't so great. They lost all three games. And I think Nick Sirianni wants to lose these games, to be honest with you. Sometimes he goes for things in these games, preseason games, that in his right mind he would never do during the regular season game. But the but he said the execution of getting the plays out on the field, Sean Mannion and the coach, head coach Nick Sirianni, said the execution of getting plays to the quarterback, which we talked about just earlier when Troy Vincent told me that, you know, these minor leagues are great ways to learn how to execute these things. You follow me? And he said that was, they were very satisfied with that because that was a huge thing last year, remember? Couldn't get the plays in on time, that it was the Chris Webber effect. Chris Webber used to say that Allen Iverson, it was impossible to play with him because he would dribble the ball around on offense, and then with 4 seconds left to go on the shot clock, he'd kick it out to him. What am I supposed to do in 4 seconds, right? Just jack up a shot, right? It's horrible. That's the kind of thing they were faced last year, right? Because Jalen Hurts, with a banged-up offensive line, is not getting the play in until there's 10 seconds left to go in the play clock, right? Or whatever it was. So they want to get these plays in early so they can all, the center and the quarterback, can do their checks.
1: And they also led the league in three and outs last year. That
0: exactly.
1: has to change.
0: Yeah. Well, I think the Buffalo game, which was the game, I think, that padded that stat, right? I was there, and the weather was so bad, and he was not going to turn the ball over. He had faith in his defense, Jalen Hurts. He threw the ball away. Like, you know, in soccer, they pack it in when you got the 1-0 lead. And when you know you got problems, he just packed it in. And so if you ever see it, I have a great picture
2: of
0: it.
2: They were leading the league in three and outs all season.
0: That was the epitome of that stat.
1: It was three and outs over 17 games.
0: I understand that, but that was the game. I mean, the entire second half, they didn't get a first down. So that was the – if you're going to pick out a game to typify that they're leading the league in pre-announced, it was the Buffalo game.
3: Tell you what you have to do when you go.
0: But I think, to finish it up, I think Hurts in that particular game was throwing the ball out of bounds on purpose. Didn't want to turn the ball over. He knew in that weather, that with the banged up offensive line, the lack of running a game they had that time, that he was just going to throw everything on the defense, and
1: by a whisker.
0: Yeah. So, but anyway,
3: you have to establish the run game right away. You have to get Saquon the ball because he's your best playmaker on offense. And
0: you're right.
3: Their bread and butter has to be the run game until the pass game learns Sean Mannion's terminology.
0: They're probably going to run the ball the whole time. But last year, you had a player who this year in training camp acknowledged he shouldn't have been playing. Landon Dickerson shouldn't have been playing. He was so banged up. He had surgery a week before the season started. Remember that? Remember the practice he came out with the beers right after he had his sleeve on after the surgery? That was, when you think back on it, you know, hindsight has 20/20 vision. When you think back on that, though, like, what are you doing? You know, you had Brett Toth there. When he was prepared all week, he wasn't bad. He was a decent sub. I think they've upgraded that.
2: And the other thing is, obviously, teams know that they're going to feature Saquon Barkley, so,
0: right.
2: I mean...
0: It was a perfect storm.
2: Yeah, so you have to develop more than one aspect of the game, so... it'll be interesting. I think that's what everybody wants to see, is the new offense, right?
0: So yeah, we'll have to wait till tomorrow. One big thing I think I'm going to be looking for, and I think most Eagles fans, is Dontayvion Wicks. They put on his locker, T-A-Y, Tay, that's what he wants to be called, Tay Wicks, not Dontayvion. I love the name, but he wants to be called Tay. So I talked to him. You hear him. This clip starts off with him talking about team chemistry.
2: See the new sleigh?

0: No, he's this guy. So
1: no,
0: much
1: because
0: more.
1: Remember no, Slay. Only once he called Slay. Like,
0: but he, no, this is just
1: like Cher no, or he, Bono.
0: He didn't even want you call. That was his last name.
2: He's the new Tay.
0: Like Pele thing. This is not.
1: Yeah, I know.
0: Call me by my nickname.
1: I know. I'm just saying. Yeah. But you know, they call him.
0: Yeah.
1: Call him Ishmael.
3: Well, Slay wanted to be called Big Play Slay. Is this now Big Tay Slay?
0: K-Wix is not anything in the
3: Big
0: same planet personality-wise. I loved Slay, don't get me wrong. But this guy's a lot more measured. He's kind of boring, actually. You know, so but he's a lot taller. I think when you see him out on the field, you'll realize how tall. He's taller than A.J. Brown, I think, at least with the eye test, right? So, and he's a good receiver, very good receiver, and I personally think he's going to really flourish in this offense because Devonta Smith is going to be drawing all the attention. Dallas Goedert, Saquon Barkley. If all those guys are covered, guess who's going to be open?
1: You.
0: Yeah, there you go. So here is Tay Wicks. First he's talking about chemistry, then I ask him about the same question I asked Jihad Camp was about. How do you avoid the mistakes? And kind of the same, you'll hear yourself.
4: Through the summer, through the off season, and I think that's the real thing. People don't see that you know, come to light when it's time to go out on the field. You know, times during camp, you see it. You see that chemistry built, and that's just not from going out to practice. That's from, you know, being out the field and doing things out the field away from, you know, the cameras. So yeah, I would say putting that time in it is help with the chemistry and help. Let's build a better relationship. Getting to know each other, I think, you know, that's the biggest part.
0: Tay, when they both Nick and Howie were saying this week that the today's NFL, because there's so little preseason games that you're playing in, that it's your time, the first three games, that you're going to be figuring things out. Mm-hmm. There's going to be mistakes. Coach even said that today. So how do you, you know, what are some of the ways you can avoid walking into those punches that they're referring to?
4: Practice. Being prepared, going through those things in practice, you know, knowing what's going to be out there when we get out there, and just being ready for every moment, you know, the good and the bad, because it's never perfect. You know, everybody, something going to happen in the game that don't go our way. It's just how you respond to it. You know, just staying on track, staying steady through it all. That's just going to help us.
0: Obviously. And so, go ahead.
1: And one thing, you know, I point out all the time in my Chris Lake rants about exhibition football games, that colleges don't play exhibition football games.
0: And they make mistakes.
1: They start to they make mistakes. But the pro game is way more complicated.
0: Oh, yeah.
1: Than the college
0: game. Yeah.
1: So that it's, you know, they. It's a little easier to ease into the season for college players than it is the complications that the NFL provides. So that's just wanted to throw that caveat out there.
0: No question. So, but he's saying that the best thing, since you're not going to play in preseason, practice, and
1: second Allen Iverson reference of the show.
0: He's also saying kind of the same thing Jihad was saying, was that when mistakes happen, you know, move on, keep playing, don't think about it, right? And because they're going to happen. So,
1: I mean, that's
0: running the ball tomorrow. If you have a healthy offensive line, running the ball really helps a lot with that.
1: That is the key to, especially defensive football, is having a short memory. I mean,
0: correct.
1: You know, cornerback's going to get something up. He's going to get burned occasionally. You know, the wide receivers around the league are really good, so you're going to give something up.
0: Yeah.
1: You just have to make the play the next time. Don't live in the past and oh man, I really wish I would have made that play, because then the next thing you know, you're burnt again.
0: Yeah, and so, but some of the things also I'm going to be looking for tomorrow, besides the running game, is on defense. Just seeing Jelix Hunt, because he's going to get a lot of opportunities, because they're still dealing with. Let's see here.
3: Jonathan Gernard is out.
0: And they expected that. But they wanted to delay to the last minute to let them know they weren't going to play him, because they want Washington to, you know, have to deal with all this stuff, you know. So Bernard not being there, Jalex Hunt's going to get a big chance tomorrow. And so also You know, Jordan, I want to see how Jordan Davis and Jalen Carter, you know, can really put a push on that line because they're going to have Tunsil there. Cooper DeJean, Reek Woolen, Quinyon Mitchell could be the best trio of D-backs in the NFL. Want to see that tomorrow because Jaden Daniels can chuck the football. And Terry McLaurin, Stephon Diggs, want to see it. I think it'd be a lot of fun, you know, so... we're going to take a break.
2: But, yeah, Stephon Diggs was kind of pushed out of New England. So, like, yeah.
0: How'd that work out for him?
2: Well, he's still a – he's still a – yeah.
1: He's undefeated. They're not.
2: Yeah, that's true. Well, he's still a – he's still a quality receiver, but how much – but he's definitely, like, pushing past his prime. So. Yeah.
0: All right, well, we're going to take a break. We'll be back with more. Sports page, more Eagles, more college football, all kinds of good stuff here on the Delaware Valley Radio Network.
5: You have some dough. It's lunchtime, but there's no way you would eat just dough for lunch, right? Well, the good thing is, I have some cheese. Your friend has some tomato sauce. 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If we bring all of these ingredients together, we end up with something much better than any of them alone. A savory pizza for lunch. 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So if we want to come up with better ideas for a better world, what we really need are civil, civic conversations. Pizzas. It's an American thing. AmericanThing.org.
3: Here's a question. Is bingo your game? If so...
1: Bingo.
3: Oh, Rock just made a bingo? Oh, wow. That's breaking news. 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For more info, please give this number a call, 215-343-9809. 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That's another note from the RTV community. 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
0: And welcome back. This is Sports Page here on the Delaware Valley Radio Network. At the end of the show, we're going to be doing our first week of predictions of the regular season. Now, we had two games this week. I was 1-1. Do you remember who you picked?
2: Yeah, I took the Seahawks and the Rams, so I'm 1-1 also.
1: I know I took the Seahawks. I don't remember. Probably took the Rams. I don't remember.
3: Okay. Let's
1: see. I know I took the Seahawks.
0: Okay.
3: Yeah, Rock, you took the Seahawks. Yeah.
1: I said that. I don't remember who I took the other game.
3: Rock, you took the 49ers.
1: 2-0, baby.
3: Yeah.
0: All right, there you go. Rock takes
1: leader in the clubhouse.
0: Yeah. Leader in the clubhouse after two games. I took the 49ers. Yeah, I took the 49ers and I took New England. And
1: okay, so you're still 1-1. 1-1 is 1-1 is 1-1.
0: I know.
1: What did your boy Bill Parcells say?
0: You are what your record is.
1: What's your record?
0: 0-1.
1: What are you?
0: 1-1.
1: There you go.
2: You are what your record says you are.
0: Yeah. So you guys need to talk into the microphone, because at least George and Paul made sure they were close when they did the
1: woo-hoo.
3: You can count me in as being 1-1 as well.
0: Okay. So anyway, the do we have a college football was in full gear today, right?
1: Yes, it was.
0: And some of the big games today, Texas against Ohio State. You know, Ohio State was having their way with them.
1: Not anymore.
0: In Texas. Mm. And so what's the situation with that?
1: It is 23-17 in favor of Ohio State late in the fourth quarter.
0: Okay.
1: Texas has the ball at the Ohio State 39-yard line.
0: Oh, wow.
1: With, like I said, late in the fourth quarter. So they're trying to drive for a potential game-winning touchdown.
0: Wow.
1: They're down 6 with a little over 2 minutes to go. A couple other top 25 teams still playing. Ohio State's number 1, Texas number 4. Number 18, Tennessee is on their way to defeating Georgia Tech. It is 45-24, also late in the fourth quarter. Stop me if you've heard this before. Late in the fourth quarter in Baton Rouge, number 8 LSU leads Louisiana Tech 45-14. Texas Tech is getting all they wanted. Number 13 Red Raiders from Oregon State, they are late in the fourth quarter, and Tech leads 28-24 over the Beavers. Number 9 Ole Miss 41-9 over Charlotte. That is late in the fourth quarter. Just underway. Well, they're late in the first quarter. Number 20 Utah leading Arkansas 7-3. Still to come. I'm getting this way out of the way early. The Raging Cajuns of Louisiana.
0: Who? Yeah.
1: They're living large. They're in L.A. to take on number 14 USC. Finals include Iowa number 16 winning the Cy Hawk Trophy as they defeated Iowa State 16-13. Number 2 Georgia no trouble with Western Kentucky 70-20. Third ranked Notre Dame 52 Rice nothing.
0: That's a blowout.
1: That's a blowout. Maybe the headline writers got confused because Rice is also the Owls, and maybe they just saw
0: maybe,
1: the Owls.
0: Maybe that was it. Yeah.
1: And number 5 Indiana, they smashed Howard 55-0. A lot of people's pick to win the national championship, and they're not out of it, obviously, because we've got playoffs. Number 6 Oregon, after struggling with Boise State last week, struggles with Oklahoma State this week, so much so that they lost 39-31. So number 6 Oregon goes down in Stillwater. Number 10 Texas A&M 48-20 over Arizona State. No controversy with the clock this week. Michigan wins at the Big House for the second week in a row, or maybe the first week in a row, if you're like some people who think that win should be taken away from them. Last week against Western Michigan with the whole thing with adding 1 second to the clock. My biggest problem with that game is you're Michigan. You just beat Western Michigan and you storm the field?
0: Yeah.
1: Come on. Your song literally says Champions of the West, and you storm the field when you beat Western freaking Michigan. Give me a break.
0: On a super controversial.
1: Super controversial, and a Hail Mary and all that. But anyhow, Michigan wins 17-10 over number 11 Oklahoma, number 12 Alabama 45 Kentucky 17.
0: That game was, Kentucky was winning the whole time.
1: Well, the first half they were. It was 17-13 at halftime.
0: It just fell apart.
1: Yeah, Alabama scored 32 points in the second half, and Kentucky, Number 15, BYU over Arizona, 28-17. Number 16, Temple, I blew what I was going to say. I was going to say number 16, Penn State, blows out Temple, 27-9, just to chide you. But it was 27-9, wasn't a blowout. Penn State wins. SMU, ranked 17th, defeated UC Davis, 56-10. We had number 19, Washington over Utah State, 16-14, and number 22, Houston, 77, Southern, 6. Earlier in the week, number 7, Miami, was sevens were wild here. 7th-ranked Hurricanes defeated Florida A&M, 77-7. Number 23, Missouri, 38, Kansas, 21. And there is history. And Kansas, I think they were a little over the top with the video referencing the Civil War and all. And it actually was pre-Civil War that the stuff happened in Kansas. Those two states hate each other.
0: I know.
1: To this day, I mean, I was a few years ago, I was talking to somebody who I think lives in Kansas, and he's like, people from Kansas will not buy stuff in Missouri and vice versa to this day.
0: Yeah.
1: So I think they're, you know, Elliot Drinkwater got a little, you know, he was a little taken aback by it. But I think it's still a live history. And it might have been Mark Mangino, the big guy that used to coach Kansas. He's like, I didn't know that Kansas State wasn't their big game because they were still playing Missouri at the time, because Missouri is now in the SEC, so they don't play every year. This is the first time or second time they've played in a while. They played last year,
0: yeah,
1: and they're going to play again in the early 30s, but they don't play every year. He's like, I thought, you know, K-State would be their big game, but nope, Missouri. Kansas people want to beat Missouri and vice versa. So I understand what the Kansas people were trying to go for, but it was probably a little over the top.
0: How about what's going on in there with Kansas, with the Chiefs moving technically to Kansas? Kansas City, Kansas. They were in Kansas City, Missouri before.
1: Yeah, that would be interesting if that happens.
0: Yeah, I believe it is.
1: I didn't hear that, but number 25, Virginia defeated Norfolk State 59-3, and number 24, Louisville 59-13 win over Villanova. So Villanova gets a payday game and the whooping that comes with it. Elsewhere locally, all these games were today. Now Vanderbilt defeated Delaware 35-26. Delaware State, they get their first win of the season. They defeated Bowie State 21-6. Westchester lost in double overtime to Indiana of Pennsylvania, or IUP if you prefer, who is ranked at one point, I saw number 19 at Division II, 27-21. Lincoln lost to the Delta Devils of Mississippi Valley State 31-20 in the HBCU Classic in Chicago. A bunch of D3 action, of course. Eastern defeated Misericordia 27-21. The Eagles, these Eagles established the running game, 352 yards on the ground for them, and Jeremiah Averon had three touchdown runs for the Eagles in their win over Misericordia. Widener scores with less than a minute to go to defeat Alvernia 14-10. Caden Lezinski with the touchdown run. Del Valle was down 17-3 at one point, but stormed back to defeat Lebanon Valley 18-17. It was Ursinus winning for the second week in a row. They got a 46-10 win over Waynesburg. Tristan Machado had three touchdown passes. Nate Maines of Rowan did him one better. He threw four touchdown passes at the Profs. Shout out Moravian, 34-0. And Wilkes topped CNJ, 28-8. We've got to take a break. We'll be back with more college.
0: And the answer to the question about the Chiefs, where they're moving.
1: Okay.
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0: Welcome back to Sports Page here on the Delaware Valley Radio Network. I'm Al Thompson in the studio tonight with, ding, ding, ding, we've got Chris Burden.
1: John Paul, George, and Ringo.
0: And
1: whatever you're keeping.
0: We've got Mark After Dark and Rock Hoffman. And so we were...
1: The Kansas City Chiefs have announced that they, in December they announced, kind of fell under the radar there a little bit.
0: For me, it did. I had it right. Moving
1: to an indoor stadium in Kansas City, Kansas, scheduled to open in 2031.
0: Yeah.
1: So it will be, owned by the state of Kansas. So that's got a big coup for them, to take a team away from their rival state.
0: I mean, it's like 10 minutes. I mean, it's right over the border,
1: Probably it's like, but it's still symbolic.
0: It's like the Chicago Bears are moving to
1: Indiana. If the remember when the Sixers were talking about moving to Camden?
0: Yeah.
1: I mean, that's 10 minutes over the...
0: And people were going to jump off the
1: people
0: bridge.
1: People were, they were going to help. They were going to throw all their stuff in the river now.
0: Well, we don't hate New Jersey.
1: And we don't hate New Jersey.
0: No, but Kansas and Missouri do.
1: Yes, they do.
0: And now your beloved NFL multi-Super Bowl champion team is moving 20 minutes down the road, except they cross over the state border in the same city. They're in the same city, but technically, but it's like East Berlin and West Berlin, with the same kind of,
1: There's a Bristol, Tennessee, and a Bristol, Virginia, and there's a song lyric, shot him in Virginia and he died in Tennessee.
2: And what about Bristol, Connecticut? And Bristol, PA.
1: They're not really connected, though.
0: No. There's no history there.
1: Like, Bristol, Tennessee, and Bristol, Virginia are, twin cities.
0: Oh, yeah.
2: But they also had the Bristol Stomp.
0: This is true.
1: They did.
0: Well, whatever.
1: Where was I? We were doing college football. And I think I've done all the local stuff, right?
3: You were doing local college football.
1: We're done that. So you had an update
0: third
1: on
0: go at the OSU one.
1: I was going to say you had an update on the Ohio State game.
3: Yeah, third and goal, Texas ball at the Ohio State one. So,
0: goal line stand here.
3: You never know. I tell you. I mean,
0: if they have to go for it if it goes to fourth down, so they're going to get two shots.
3: It's two.
1: You don't think they'll kick the field goal and try an onside kick?
0: 53 seconds left.
1: Elsewhere in college football, South Carolina leads Towson 38-9. That is in the fourth quarter. TCU 56-7 over Grambling. Baylor 41, Prairie View 3. These are all fourth quarter scores. In the third quarter, Auburn 38-8 over Southern Miss. San Jose State and Cal Poly are tied at 13 in the third. UTEP in the third leads Texas Southern 21-10. Clemson on top of Georgia Southern in the second quarter, 13-7. North Dakota State 14-0 lead over Air Force. That is also in the second. First quarter, no score between Fresno and Sacramento State. Montana State up on Nevada 7-0 in the first. The Raging Cajuns out of the gates early have a 3-0 lead over USC. That would be the high water mark. For the old Cajuns. Elsewhere in college football, the rest of these games are going to be finals. Kansas State defeated Washington State 34-7. North Carolina's 2-0. Wow, that Bill Belichick's a great coach. 35-3 over East Tennessee. Virginia Tech 44-21 over Old Dominion. James Franklin is 2-0.
0: How about that?
1: In double overtime, it was Wake Forest over Purdue 38-36. South Florida, a 28-24 win over Army. Appalachian State defeated East Carolina 27-24. Kent State 36-15 over Wofford. JMU 87-3 over Wagner. Liberty 24, Gardner Webb 23. West Virginia 52-7 over UT Martin. Central Michigan 13-10 over Colgate. It was Miami of Ohio over Holy Cross 45-7. Ball State 41-17 over Stony Brook. Mississippi State over Minnesota 38-13. Colorado is 2-0. How about that, Dion? 52-21, they defeated Weaver State. Pittsburgh, a 12-7 win over UCF. Cal goes on the road and wins in Syracuse, 21-18. Duke comes back. They were down in this one to Illinois, but they come back to win 31-27. Michigan State, 35-7, whipping of Eastern Michigan. Maryland, 38, UConn, 14. UTSA 31-26 win over Texas State. It was UAB 26, Ulysses Monroe 20. Akron 45-10 win over Robert Morris. Toledo 63, Central Connecticut 10. UMass is 2-0. They defeated Sacred Heart 37-10. North Texas, a 44-6 win over UNLV. The Running Rebels are now 1-2. They were a lot of people's pick to be the group of six team that would make the playoffs, but the Running Rebels not off to a good start. Wyoming 21-13 win over Northern Colorado. New Mexico over Mercyhurst 70-7. Troy 34, Alabama State 17. Florida 52, Campbell 3. Boise State bouncing back from that loss to Oregon. They defeated Memphis 38-20. Florida International 33, Buffalo 20. In four overtimes, Ohio over Jacksonville 29-27. No hangover from the win-loss last week to Michigan as Western Michigan defeats Monmouth 49-14. Cincinnati 62-10 over Western Carolina. Nebraska is 2-0. They defeated Bowling Green 56-0. Oh, I'm sorry, 56-7. Colorado State 58-24 over Southern Utah. It was Tulsa 23, Sam Houston 17. 28-24 win for Illinois State over Northern Illinois. Tulane 24, South Alabama 28-24. Tulane over South Alabama. Arkansas State 52-7 over West Georgia. Georgia State 31, Kennesaw State 17. Marshall 28-26 win over Middle Tennessee. Missouri State 48-14 over Lindenwood. UCLA defeats San Diego State 28-10. Wisconsin 36-9 win over Western Illinois. Coastal Carolina 45-7 over Fordham. So that is the college football score. One other game. This is always a pretty emotional day, and the fact that it was played on September 11th added to it. But Boston College has what they call the Red Bandana Game, because there was a former Boston College athlete, he was actually a lacrosse player, who was credited for saving many lives in the towers on 9/11, because he always carried a red bandana with him, and he used it to help people out of the building.
0: Wow.
1: Like to find the stairs, and he went back and helped more people, and ultimately he died. His name was Wells. And so Boston College always has what they call the red bandana game, and all the jerseys say for Wells. So they played that last night, and they defeated Rutgers 28-21. So
3: update,
1: wanted to mention that.
3: Update on the Ohio State-Texas game. So the Longhorns have taken the lead 24-23. Hollywood smothers for Texas 1-yard TD run. The extra point was successful. 17 seconds left in the fourth. Again, it is Texas, now number 4 ranked team in the nation, now leading number 1 Ohio State 24-23. Ohio State has the ball first and 10 at their own 25-yard line.
0: And they committed a 10-yard penalty on the first snap. Not good.
3: No, not good at all.
1: So, but they only need a field goal. So they can get, you know, probably where the, so they're at their 15, so they need 35, you know, maybe 55 yards in a few seconds to maybe try a long field goal to win it. So we'll see what happens.
3: Yeah, I don't know how many timeouts Ohio State has left. I mean, that's going to certainly be a factor coming down the stretch here, but they're going to have to get down the field very quickly here regardless.
0: Yeah, and, you know, Arch Manning has been anointed as, you know, because his family is football royalty. And but he was 23 of 37, 196 yards, one touchdown, one interception. He was sacked twice. And so not exactly first overall pick numbers.
1: But he did put him in position to win the game.
0: He handed the ball off to the running back.
3: And the game, by the way, the game has now gone final. So Texas down 23-3 at one point, rallies back to defeat Ohio State 24-23. And late in the fourth quarter, Ohio State misses a critical field goal, which would have made it
0: –
3: So it would have made the score at that time, would have made it 26-17. It would have made it a two-possession game.
1: Two-score game, yeah.
3: Exactly. So, you know, we talk about special teams coming back to either win games or lose games. Well, guess what? Special teams, you know, lost that game for Ohio State. I mean, that's a huge factor. They're missing that field goal.
1: Well, the defense led a, you know, according to Al, a pedestrian quarterback marched down the field.
0: Didn't say it was a pedestrian quarterback. I said,
1: busting your chops.
0: All right. he was pedestrian tonight.
1: Yeah. Well, he led his team down the field on the game-winning touchdown.
0: Handing the ball off to that running back.
1: Yeah, well, at least on that one play. Major League Baseball scoreboard. In the sixth inning, the Mariners lead the Athletics 9-1. Game being played in Chris's favorite city. Sacred Tomato, Chris? I gave you a...
2: Yeah, Sacred Tomato. Sorry.
1: Yes. The finals include the Tigers over the Rockies 11-7. The Mets pound the Yankees 12-2. The Cubs were 4-3 winners over the Pirates. The Blue Jays topped the Orioles 7-3. In 10 innings, the Washington Nationals defeat the Angels 6-5. The Padres were 7-6 winners over the Giants. The Red Sox topped the Royals 5-1. The Marlins were 4-3 winners over the Dodgers. Same score in Minnesota as the Twins defeated the Guardians. The Tampa Bay Rays over the Houston Astros 3-2. The Brewers 13-9 over the Reds today. The Phils, it was final 12-2. I don't know if you ever matched in the final. Not that it really mattered. We knew they got hammered. The White Sox were 6-5 winners over the Cardinals. And the Texas Rangers defeat the Arizona Diamondbacks 6-2. And the tasty tidbit that I was working on earlier that Al mentioned was Don Mattingly. And after the game the other night, I guess it was Wednesday's game or Tuesday's game, when they had multiple base running errors. We mentioned the Sosa not running and then Marsh getting picked off on a line drive double play at second base. Don Mattingly, the interim manager of the Phillies, thinks that base running in general is not as good as it should be in baseball. And this is the Phillies interim manager, Don Mattingly.
4: I think it is one of the things that I've noticed in the game all over the place. Bad base running is, I think that's one area. I think players are better probably now than they've ever been. Obviously, pitchers are throwing harder and tougher to hit than they ever been. Base running for me is a little, has kind of went a little backwards in a lot of scenarios, and not just here, but all over the place.
1: And it was somebody,
0: that was a good way of bashing his team without, because he was bashing the whole league, but he's saying, including us.
1: Yeah. Somebody else was saying, it was somebody on the elevator, I think, on the way down, theorizing that because players, they don't, so much of their the younger years are in, like, they're not really playing, they're doing showcases.
0: Yeah.
1: So hitting or pitching, and that they're maybe not learning those fundamentals.
0: I agree. I say the same thing about, I want to do a story on it sometime, but I started doing it, these super prep teams that you see on Max Preps and Rivals and all this stuff, and it's the show reason why ESPN airs some high school games, is they want to just show off these kids like you're talking about with the baseball players, right?
1: Yeah.
0: But in football, it's like, I think that if you're a great player and you're playing for a public or parochial school, you're the man. You don't come off the field. And you develop that extra gear, you have to carry the team.
1: Yeah.
0: If you're playing on an all-star team, right, for one of these super preps, and the one in Florida doesn't even play in a league.
1: Yeah.
0: And you go around and you smash people. One of their games was 96-0 with
1: So if you're the star player, how long are you playing? A quarter, maybe?
0: Yeah, and you don't even play more than one position.
1: Yeah.
0: So that extra gear, now a lot of them from these prep schools do make it to the NFL, but the look at the pro, all pro, not Pro Bowl, the all pro team, and it's all public school, public school, public school. Occasionally, like Quentin Nelson for the Indiana Colts played in North Jersey in a private school, but it wasn't one of these factories. He went to a real private school. You know what I mean?
1: Which one did he?
0: I don't know that off the top of my head, okay. But it wasn't like Bergen Catholic
1: or Don Bosco or
0: no,
1: one of those.
0: Nothing like it was. But it was a private school.
1: Yeah.
0: But for the most part,
1: but even like the
0: public school teams, Jalen Hurts had to play. He had to carry a team with
1: him. But even the like around here, the private schools are still in a league. You know, the Interac League. So
0: yes,
1: it's still a league that they play in.
0: But the Interac League doesn't even compete in the PIAA.
1: I understand that. Pennington
0: School doesn't have postseason.
1: They're still in a league. So it's and competitive games. You know, we beat one year and they beat us the next year.
0: I'm talking about the individual team.
1: I understand that, but like the team down in Florida, that team. I mean, they're not in the league. B, do they have any rivals? No, they're to play practically.
0: They're basically a professional team.
1: Yeah,
0: barnstorming,
1: flying around
0: the country.
1: Playing teams that for some reason want to get beat 96-0, and good teams too. It's not like they're beating you know Harrington 96-0. They're beating
0: the individual players on there. Don't have to reach deep. to carry them to a win, whereas Landon Dickerson played in a public school in North Carolina. Probably never came off the field.
1: Exactly. I mean, how many times do you hear guys that, well, he was, you know, he was a star running back, he was our punter, he returned punts, and he played D-back on defense. Like you said, like they don't leave the field. I mean,
0: right.
1: You know, he also ran out and got the tee after the kickoff, right?
0: Yeah. So, and there's a kid who played for the Seattle Seahawks.
1: Jim Zorn?
0: No, he was a left guard. I did an interview with him for Football Stories when I covered the Super Bowl there. I'll have his name here in just a second.
1: While you're doing that, I want to do minor league baseball. The season's winding down. Just two Phil's affiliates in action now. The Lehigh Valley Iron Pigs defeated Worcester 7-5, and the Reading Fightin' Phils were 13-10 winners over Erie. And the Reading Fightin' Phils are in the Eastern League playoffs. Will start on Tuesday. They will be taking on, for the Northeast Division Championship, they will be playing the Hartford Yard Goats, a best of three series starting Tuesday. And the winner will take on the Southwestern Division Champion to determine the AA Eastern League Champion. The Fightin' Phils were the second half Eastern League winner, division winner of the Northeast Division, and they're 68-67 overall, so they certainly played a lot better here in the second half. The Iron Pigs have been eliminated from playoff contention. They're 66-75 going into play today, so they're now 67-75. Scranton Wilkes-Barre actually leads the second half leader in the International League. If they're able to hold on with 1 week to go in the season, they will take on Memphis for the International League Championship. And then the winner of the International League goes and plays the winner of the PCL to determine the AAA Little World Series champion. At High A, the South Atlantic League, both the Wilmington Blue Rocks and Jersey Shore Blue Claws were out of the did not qualify for the playoffs. The Blue Claws are actually the second worst team record-wise overall in the South Atlantic League with a combined 47-83 mark on the year. And Single A Florida State League, the Clearwater Threshers made the playoffs, but they got swept by the Tampa Yankees, I think they are. I know they're a Yankees affiliate. 2-0 in their best of three series there in the Florida State League. They Threshers had the second best record overall in the league, 74-55. So that is minor league baseball.
0: Well, the lineman that I was talking about, and this is because linemen never get talked about unless they have a holding call, right?
1: Yeah.
0: Gray Zabel
1: from Wichita.
0: Gray Zabel played for North Dakota State, but in high school he played for T.F. Riggs High School in South Dakota, public school. He won three state championships with them as their all everything, right?
1: Yeah.
0: He wins two national championships at North Dakota State. In his first year in the NFL, wins the Super Bowl. I'm like they did stories like with this, they did on X-Files, you know, like this. And there's a, what's the movie? Trying to think my old.
1: Jaws?
0: No. It's
1: Godfather?
3: Drift
0: no. Day. It's a comedy.
1: 48 Hours?
0: No. Or what's his name plays a...
1: Trading Places?
0: No. It's
1: science. Forrest Gump?
0: No. It's a cartoon character where he can't get killed.
1: The Coyote?
0: No. I'm trying to think. But anyway, there's a character in there called... he's looking for all the superheroes, and he does auditions for it. And this girl comes in, and she says, "What's your superpower?" And she goes, "I'm lucky." And all these incredible things happen, and she's lucky.
1: Yeah.
0: And this guy, Gray Zabel?
1: He's lucky. And good. Hey, real quickly, I played that thing from Don Mattingly about the base running, all to tell you this, because when Marsh made that mistake the other night, I immediately looked it up. I'm like, how many outs? Because it seemed like the Phillies have made a lot of outs on the bases, you know, guys getting, you know, trying to go first to third and get thrown out or whatever, those type of outs. Getting doubled off on line drives. The Phillies have been, now I don't know if this includes whatever happened tonight, I don't think it does, 37 times they've made outs on the bases in those types of situations. And you're thinking, wow, that must be pretty bad. It's actually below league average. The league average is 41 outs on bases. The Miami Marlins have made an astounding 62 outs on base.
0: Wow.
1: And the Washington Nationals are second with 57. So as bad as it's been, right, you know, for the Phillies, it could be a lot worse.
0: But it's also when.
1: And certainly happens. And I mean, you never want to see it. And it always feels like it has a huge impact when you make those mistakes. It's like, you know, holding penalties, right? You never have a holding penalty when it's a good time.
0: Yeah. We have to take a break. We'll be back with more after this on Sports Page on the Delaware Valley Radio Network.
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2: Chris has an answer to your question.
1: What?
2: About Michigan State.
3: Yeah, Michigan State is 2-0. They defeated Eastern Michigan 35-7 today, but next week they take on the Fighting Irish in South Bend, Indiana. So that could be a short-lived undefeated record.
1: Well, the whole thing with Gray Zabel was it spawned me to prompted me to get a phone interview with Trent Fraley, who is the starting center, Hank Fraley's son, won those championships with Gray Zabel at North Dakota State, and now he's at Michigan State.
3: Honey Buns Jr.
1: And his facially, he looks like him. I haven't seen him on TV. He looks just like little Hank Fraley running around out there, you know. So, but he's got two NCAA championships, and now North Dakota State is
2: they're FBS now. Yes.
1: They're FBS now, but that was the last year. So I guess he got some, maybe Michigan State offered him some money, right? Play your last year of eligibility here.
2: Perhaps.
1: And he took it. And also, he's only minutes from his dad, but he's the Detroit Lions assistant coach. So that was the big reason he went there, was his dad wants to see him play. Because during the season, and he's a pro coach, right, he never got to see much of his son play at North Dakota State and live.
2: It is kind of out of the way.
1: A little bit.
2: Been there.
1: So he's going to spend a whole year with his dad watching him. So
2: cool.
1: A lot of people think he's going to get picked. He's going to get drafted. We'll see. And pro teams love bloodlines, right? And Hank had a good career.
2: You know? Yeah.
1: So anyway, what's next? Are we starting the NFL yet, or are we going to do
3: NASCAR?
1: NASCAR.
2: We could do NASCAR if you'd like.
1: Let's do NASCAR.
2: The Cup Series moves to race two of the Chase after last week's Southern 500.
1: Okay.
2: Down at Darlington, which was won by Christopher Bell. You guys all had pretty good weeks. I think, Chris, you had Tyler Reddick. He was third.
3: That's correct. That is correct, sir.
2: Al had Kyle Larson, who was fifth. Chase Briscoe was Mark's pick, and he was sixth. My pick, Denny Hamlin, was 18th. And because of that, I am now in a statistical tie for third place, or last place, whichever you prefer, with Mark. We both have 730 points. Al, you've got 748. And Chris is the leader in the clubhouse in this this one. He's got 784. So he has pulled away a little bit here.
3: The leader of the pack.
2: With nine races to go, starting tomorrow at, it used to be called Gateway. They've got a corporate name for it, but that's in outskirts of St. Louis, but it is in Illinois. And the name of the race is the Enjoy Illinois 300. And starting on pole is Joey Logano. And the big thing to come out of last week's race was Carson Hocevar.
4: Hocevar.
2: Getting into it a little bit with...
1: he got warned, like, hey, rookie... Didn't the other guy say?
2: He said, "Yeah, I'm coming for you," Brad Keselowski. So they, they had a, he basically wrecked Brad Keselowski, and obviously Brad didn't like it, and told him his days are numbered. So we'll see what happens if anything. And they have to
1: see. They got that stuff going on in the WNBA now, and that this whole thing. Brings attention,
2: absolutely,
1: right?
2: And the thing is, they don't want to wreck each other and take out half the field and ruin somebody's chase. So they've got to choose their moments when they, have their moment.
1: Yeah.
2: Kyle Larson will start second. Then it's Ryan Blaney, Christopher Bell, Chase Briscoe, Carson Hocevar. Bubba Wallace, Chase Elliott, Ty Gibbs, Denny Hamlin. Is starting 10th. 11th is Alex Bowman. Zane Smith will go 12th. Austin Cedric 13th. Let's see here. Some others. A.J. Allmendinger will go from 17th. Bing. Tyler Reddick 18th. Brad Keselowski 23rd. So there's a little space between him and Hocevar. Who is 6th.
4: Hocevar.
2: And like I said,
1: Husvar.
2: He's 23rd, so we'll have to catch up to him. William Byron will start 24th. And we got the 36 cars in the field tomorrow at Gateway St. Louis track. Worldwide Technology Raceway.
1: All right. Just rolls so who goes first?
2: Well, I've got more wins, so I guess technically I'm still in third, so Mark will go first, then me.
4: I got Husvar Mania, so give me Husvar.
2: Kyle Larson's got to break this losing streak sooner or later, and I think it's tomorrow.
1: And then I pick, right?
2: You pick.
1: Joey Logano.
2: Joey Logano. And Chris?
3: I'll take Blaney.
2: Ryan Blaney. There
1: Blaney.
2: You go.
1: Blaney. Okay.
2: All right, so there you go.
1: All right. So it is, please don't do this, Chris.
2: Formula One racing tomorrow, the Spanish Grand Prix, Lando Norris starting on the pole.
1: All right. We have week one of the NFL. Al, we've already talked about
3: Al Thompson. I'm not going to be here next week, so ladies and gentlemen, without further ado, it is now time for the picks, predictions, and prognostications. It's week number one of the National Football League.
5: Yeah.
1: Oh, God. Please spare us.
3: The autumn wind is a raider. The autumn wind is a pirate.
1: They're in last place for the last 10 years.
3: They pillage and score and laugh and get some more. Something like that.
1: Anyway, we all know what we did last, the first two games. Rock is in the clubhouse with a 2-0, and the rest of us are 1-1. All right, so the first game up we're going to talk about real quick, and we have to be quick.
2: We got 20 minutes.
1: No, we don't.
2: We got 16.
1: The Chicago Bears at the Carolina Panthers. You've got Bryce Young against Caleb Williams, both up-and-coming but struggling up-and-coming quarterbacks. But the Bears just have an overall better roster. DeAndre Swift is going to be back again for them. He had a good year last year.
2: Yeah, they paid him.
1: Yeah, so he's going to be all wound up. Joe Tooney, the offensive lineman of the year, is with the Bears now. So I'm going to pick them over the Carolina Panthers, who I think are going to struggle again this year. And you keep me track of this, Mark, right? All right, I've got the Bears.
2: Al has the Bears, everybody. Al has the Bears.
3: Da Bears. I have the Bears.
1: All right, no dead air here. Three is over there, and it's your turn to pick, so...
4: I'm going to take Carolina. I don't like the Bears' defense. So they're not going to create the amount of turnovers that they did last year. I don't know what they did to improve the defense, but
1: yeah,
4: I'm going Carolina.
1: Okay.
2: You wonder if that momentum that the Carolina Panthers, well, they were 1-4 at the end, one in their final four. So they just had maybe the middle set part of the season where they kind of came alive a little bit to make you pay attention. But yeah, I agree. I don't know that they've done anything really outstanding to improve that team that makes you think they're going to make a leap. So I'll go with the Bears on the road.
1: Chris?
3: Took the Bears. I said the Bears, yep.
1: Oh, okay.
3: I took Chicago.
1: You got the Tampa Bay Buccaneers at the Cincinnati Bengals. I'm going to say Baker Mayfield got paid. Joe Burrow's a lousy leader, and I'm taking Tampa Bay on the road. Go ahead.
3: I disagree. I think Joe Burrow is going to make a statement, and I think
1: people have been saying that about him for the last 6 years.
3: Well,
1: and he'll get hurt, and they'll be out for the year. And
3: well, guess what?
1: And then the national media will go, but Joe Burrow is better than everybody.
3: Well, guess what? Tampa Bay no longer has Mike Evans on the offensive side, so I will take the Bengals to outscore Tampa Bay tomorrow. I'll take the Bengals.
1: All right.
4: Chris?
2: Yeah.
4: Go ahead, Throck. I'm sorry.
2: I think the Bengals have your favorite thing, the better roster, especially on the offensive side. So I will take the Bengals.
4: Yeah, okay. I'm gonna take the Bengals, too. I'll take Joe Burrow over Baker Mayfield any day of the week.
1: Okay.
4: And plus the Bengals' defense has gotten better, so.
1: Okay. The New Orleans Saints are going to trot out Tyler Show against Jared Goff and the Detroit Lions. Goff was amazing last year with a 105.5 quarterback rating, threw for 4,564 yards, 34 touchdowns, and only 8 interceptions. Detroit rolls tomorrow. That's a bad New Orleans team.
2: The Lions are in danger of becoming that wait till next year team.
1: Oh yeah.
2: So this has got to be not a make or break year, but they've got to get to the playoffs and win some playoff games. I think it starts tomorrow and they win.
3: I'll go with the Lions.
4: Okay. Yeah, make that unanimous.
1: The Buffalo Bills are at the Houston Texans, and you've got C.J. Stroud against Josh Allen. I think it's a pretty good game. Houston's defense is through the roof, and Josh Allen is a paper tiger. In that, and not physically on the field. He's a tough guy, but he's a guy that gets all the glory and the adulation, whatever, and then just always comes up short. I think tomorrow on the road against Houston, he loses, and I think Houston wins.
4: Okay, he's taking the Texans.
3: I'll take the Texans at home, without question.
4: I'm going to take the Texans, too. You know what? Defense wins. I think the Texans have a way better defense than the Bills. And, you know what? I think C.J. I think points are going to be in the premium, but I think C.J. Stroud's going to do just enough.
2: And the Bills obviously made coaching change over the offseason because they were the other wait till next year team and they realized we're running out of tomorrows, so they made
1: another crying press conference after a playoff loss.
2: Made a move to try and shake things up a little bit. Whether it will work will remains to be seen. I don't think it works tomorrow. I think I'll make it unanimous and take the Texans.
1: The Baltimore Ravens are at the Indianapolis Colts. You've got an amazing, actually got two good matchups here. Lamar Jackson, Daniel Jones, you've got Derrick Henry, Jonathan Taylor. This offensive star power in this game is tremendous. But I think because they're home, I'm going to go with the Colts.
2: That might be the first time in recorded history that somebody used the term star power and Daniel Jones in the same sense.
1: But he was a big, he was

0: who knows? Maybe the team might have hurt him. He was hurting them. So somebody break this guy's leg to get him off the field so he stops throwing interceptions.
1: I'll take the Ravens and the upset on the road.
2: Yeah.
0: Does he owe you money or something?
2: No.
0: Did he buy a Poise t-shirt?
2: Yeah. I'm gonna take the Ravens. You know, they're improved defensively. And I think Daniel Jones is going to revert back to his turnover from his days of being a turnover machine.
3: He's just going to hand the ball off to his running Jonathan Taylor, who's from South Jersey. Yeah. He went to Salem High School.
2: I tell you what.
0: Heard of the butt fumble?
2: I'm thinking one fumble and two interceptions for Daniel Jones.
3: All right. Here we go. Cleveland Browns against the Jacksonville Jaguars. Gronkowski went online and said the Cleveland Browns are going to win this game, so everybody should bet on Jacksonville, right? The Deshaun Watson is going to be starting this game. You know, it's just the last time he played, he had a quarterback rating of 79.
1: How unpopular and dysfunctional can the Cleveland Browns get? I don't think it gets any worse. I just think when you think you can't get any lower, they get lower.
3: Yeah. Well, I'm going to go with Jacksonville.
1: Oh, no question. Jacksonville in a rout tomorrow.
0: And a balmy 90 degrees in beautiful Jacksonville. I'll take the Jags.
2: Yeah. Make that unanimous. And Cleveland may be making a quarterback change after one game. I wouldn't be surprised to see Sidor Sanders the following week.
3: Okay. Next game is the Atlanta Falcons at the Pittsburgh Steelers. Now, I understand Tua is hurt now. He's not going to play.
2: He's out. Cooper Rush is starting.
3: Cooper Rush is going to start. Well, they still have Bijan Robinson, who can beat a team
0: by himself.
3: I think that Aaron Rodgers is a big blabbermouth nut job, and he's going to find a way to lose this game. He's going to hand it over to the Atlanta at home. That's what I'm thinking. I'm taking Atlanta.
1: Kevin Stefanski is going to Atlanta now finally has a head coach that's going to utilize its weapons. I like the Falcons in a shocker tomorrow. I'll take the Falcons.
3: Shocker.
2: Yeah. I think points are going to be a real premium for the Falcons. They're facing a really good Steeler defense. I don't think it's going to be a lot of scoring. Well, maybe. I don't know. But I think Aaron Rodgers and the Steelers offense does enough, and I think the Steelers win.
0: Yeah, they played a couple years ago on opening day, and I think the Steelers got 18 points all on field goals. Mike McCarthy's debut as head coach as well for the Steelers. And I think Aaron Rodgers wins this one over Cooper Rush, right. Geddy Lee, I don't know.
3: Yeah, well, that's both these teams are awful. But anyway, and talk about awful. If you thought that game was awful, this game, if it was a person, would say, hold my beer. The New York Jets are at the Tennessee Titans. And that's going to be Geno Smith squaring off against Cam Ward.
1: Tickets as low as $27 for this barn burner tomorrow.
3: So in Tennessee, where they're somehow getting another stadium, and when they only... Unless it's like the other team filling it up, like when they play the Eagles next week, there'll be a ton of Eagles fans there. The year that I saw them there a couple of years ago, the year that they won the Super Bowl, they played at Tennessee.
0: Yeah.
3: Literally over half the stadium was Eagles fans, right? They just won the Super Bowl, but they travel.
0: Absolutely, yeah.
3: But the reporters there said the week before their home opener was against like a non-traveling team, whoever it was.
0: Bengals or somebody.
3: Yeah, it was like the stadium was half full.
0: Yeah.
3: For their home opener.
0: Yeah.
3: Yeah.
0: Because that was the trip that the one airline announced that, like, the Eagles fans had drank them out of booze on the flight.
3: Yeah. Scotland. Yeah, so.
0: Boy, this is week one ugliness.
3: How about it?
0: Because they're home, I'll take the Titans.
3: Did I say who I'm taking?
2: No.
3: I'm going to take the Jets.
1: The Jets are dreadful. I'm going to take the Titans at home.
3: Well, you know, what's his name? Geno Smith can have his moments, and he's going to have one.
2: Well, I'm going to take the Titans. But and by the way, if the NFL still had their blackout rules in effect, there's no.
3: Well, thankfully, this game should be blacked out.
2: Yeah, the game would have been blacked out in Nashville and within a 75-mile radius of the stadium.
1: So. May as well put this game on streaming.
0: It should be blacked out within 75 miles of the moon.
3: Yeah. All right, the Arizona Cardinals and Jacoby

0: Philby Brissett are going to be at the L.A. Chargers with Justin Herbert. I'm going to go with Justin Herbert and the Chargers at home in front of 25 fans.
1: Yes. Yeah, the Cardinals should be awful, and it starts tomorrow. I'll take the Chargers.
0: All right, now
2: Chargers.
0: Okay,
3: not so fast. I'm going my upset special. I'm going to Cardinals over the Chargers. There has to be an upset special somewhere,
1: and that will kill a lot of pools.
2: Kill a lot of knockout pools.
1: Yeah,
2: that's
1: knockout
2: for sure.
1: Pools, because that's the Cardinals or the Chargers are a popular pick.
0: The Miami Dolphins and Malik Willis are going to be taking on Kirk Cousins at Las Vegas. This is a they have a decent running back. The Raiders do. They have Max Crosby is still there. They tried to trade him a couple times and didn't work out. He's still there, but the Dolphins stink. So this is another ugly game. I'm going to go with the Raiders because they're at home, and Kirk Cousins is going to play well at the beginning of the season before he falls apart. It's a highly skilled analysis.
1: Wow, Kirk Cousins is still in the league. Hard to believe. Although probably on a better deal for the team than the Atlanta deal that they had there.
0: Well, Mendoza has been awful in the training camp and preseason, so that's why they got him.
1: I guess. Wow. This walks with the Jets-Titans as far as dreadful.
0: There's some real stinkers this opening weekend.
1: Raiders are at home. I'll take them. Meh.
2: Well, the bad team at home usually beats the bad team on the road. Not this time. I'll take Miami in a road upset.
0: Okay.
3: I'm going to take the Raiders. I think it might come down to a last second field goal.
0: Okay. Just say the name of the team. Green Bay Packers at the Minnesota Vikings. I am going with the Packers on the road in Jordan Love.
2: I'll take the Vikings at home.
0: Okay. Sunday Night Football, Dallas Cowboys.
2: Wait a minute, what about?
1: Apparently we're done, Mark. Let's go home.
0: Go ahead.
1: Jeez.
0: We've got to go.
3: All right, I'm taking the Vikings at home.
0: Okay.
4: Now, Rock, who you got?
1: I'll take the Packers.
0: All right, the Sunday Night Football, the Dallas Cowboys at the New York Giants. I am taking the Giants in a somewhat of an upset on opening night.
1: Yeah. I liked Harbaugh was like angry with the media because they asked him who's going to. I'm not telling you who's going to play. That was bizarre. Yeah. I guess the Cowboys, because the Giants are still trying to find themselves a little bit with the new coach. So I'll take the Cowboys.
2: Cowboys.
0: Okay.
3: Yeah, I'm going to go with the Cowboys. I think the Giants will be competitive, but they're not ready yet.
0: All right. The Denver Broncos are at the Kansas City Chiefs. I'm going with Denver all the way.
2: I'm going to also go with Denver.
0: The Philadelphia Eagles.
4: Wait a minute. We got to get Rocky.
0: Say your team.
1: If you don't give us a chance.
0: Well, hurry up.
1: Monday Night Football, let's see, the Bronco, and obviously Mahomes is, I think, going to play, but who knows how he's going to be coming off the knee injury. So you got to go with the Broncos here, I think.
3: I'm going with the Broncos as well.
1: And the Eagles are countering. Who's going to pick that? Come on, pick. Say a name.
0: Eagles 27-27.
1: I just said say a name, not a score.
0: Eagles.
1: Okay. Eagles.
2: The Eagles will be victorious in week number one.
4: Okay.
2: They will defeat the Commanders, and they will maybe annihilate the Commanders tomorrow.
0: God.
3: I think it'll be competitive first half, and I think the Eagles pull away in the second half. What do you got, Rock?
1: I already said I think of the Eagles.
4: The Eagles. That's unanimous.
1: Yes.
0: And that's going to do it for Sports Page for this week. My name is Al Thompson.
1: A minute early.
2: I'm Chris Burden. 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
3: And I'm Mark After Dark, back Thursday night from midnight to 2 for late night flashbacks, and right back in the Record Hop next Saturday night from 7 to 10, and then Sports Page follows.
1: Yeah, I'll be back for Sports Page next Saturday. Al Thompson's next with the FM Audition. My name's Rock Hoffman. 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

And that's Naz from Upper Darby, featuring, of course, Todd Rundgren, who's still around. You know, I don't know how much playing he's doing, but he's still around. Todd Rundgren, that was Naz. We also heard from Eric Brazilian, Better Times. We heard from In the Pocket, I'll Be Around, featuring John Fay. David Wasiganen's project there. We started off the show with a great oldie by Live from York, Pennsylvania. Lightning Crashes was the name of the tune, and that's from their Secret Samadhi CD. And oh yes, we played Small Town Titans, Black and White, their cover of the Michael Jackson hit. So great set of songs here to start off the show. We're right back to the music, and let's hear from Fat Dog here on the FM Audition on RDV.

0: 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This is Connie Gale, Executive Director of the RDV Radio Network. 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
1: He's a boogie, boogie, boo, boo, boo, of Company B.
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It's a all-time Philly original, A Woman's Got the Power by the A's. Richard Busch still plays that. He does a lot of stuff with In the Pocket with David Wasiginen. And we still have him. So he's great music from before. And he, like I said, he's still contributing

kind of a reflection tune of where we are as a society. It's called Believe Anything, Joseph Parsons and Ben Arnold. And we also heard from his Mercy's Edge CD, I played Greed on Fire was the name of the tune. We also heard from Fat Dog, and the tune that I played from Fat Dog was What a Night'll Do. And we also heard from Modern Baseball, from their Holy Ghost CD, I played Just Another Face. Bren Lukens, kind of the driving force behind that band, has actually played out for the first time in years. Just solo acoustical sets, but he's playing. So let's see if that leads to anything further. I'm sure they've got fans all over the world, and they would certainly love to see them make a return to the scene as Modern Baseball. But sometimes bringing these bands back together is a challenge. So we'll see if they're able to pull it off. So we're going to get back to the tunes right now. Going to hear from the Bacon Brothers, and this is A Philly Thing on the FM Audition on the Delaware Valley Radio Network.

0: 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I know we're going to have a good time.
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That is Bricklin, and they're hit from back in the, I guess it would be the late 80s, and that would be the Sleeping Dream. And so they've come back. They've Brian Bricklin and Scott Bricklin. They actually were in a, they had a great gig over at 23 East, the old 23 East, I guess 23 East, it's 23, it's Ardmore Music Hall now. So, but anyway, so great song, you know, classic by Bricklin. We also heard from Michael Anthony Gretto, Could You Ever Love Again? We heard from Mannequin Tussie, we heard Nothing Like, and we heard from the Bacon Brothers, Philly Thing. We also heard from the Don McAvee and the Great Whatever. From There's Time Between the Bridge and the Water, I played Dance. They had this incredibly long name, and the name of the album and the name of the song is one word. So go figure. Great stuff, though. Good guys. And so we are going to continue the music right now. I'm going to play a tune from The War on Drugs from the Deeper Understanding CD. This is Chains on the FM Audition on RDV.

0: One of our biggest problems today is that we are afraid to have others challenge our mindset, and therefore we avoid topics that can lead to challenging conversations. At a young age, we're told not to talk about anything that is remotely divisive, but without having challenging conversations, how do you know that what you're saying is your truth and not just something you were raised to believe? Having conversations is how we learn. It's important to be able to see the other sides of things in order to form an opinion and choose what's best for you. Let's say you were raised to shower with all your clothes on. You could go throughout life thinking that is the best way to get clean. And if you never meet anyone brave enough to talk about hygiene, then you may never know that there is a better way. There's no reason to be afraid of differences. Limiting yourself to certain topics can render yourself unable to talk to friends, coworkers, or even family. To avoid challenging conversations is the same as to keep your mind trapped in a little box. Open your box and start having more civic conversations.
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Well, that was David Roan from his David Roan in Existence album, Time Will Tell. And that was The Dream Is You. We also heard from Boys to Men, You Know, one of my favorite songs by Boys to Men. And I want to remind you that we're going to be out of here at some point soon. I got a couple of more songs to play. You're going to be hearing me play just now the Mighty Manatee's Medicine Show from their live Medicine Take 2 and Call Me in the Morning CD. I'm going to play Franklin's Tower. And then we're going to finish up tonight with Pink and her tune Sober. We also played just now a song I haven't played in a while, Billy Price and the Keystone Rhythm Band. They're technically from Pittsburgh, but they were managed for years by Cornerstone Management here in the Philly area. And so I just wanted to play one of their songs. It's a Sober album, and Still Ain't Had Enough was the name of the song I played from his Free at Last CD. Anyway, going to finish up the night, like I said, Sober by Pink. And let's get to it here on the FM Audition on RDB. See you on the other side of this.

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4: 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And...
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0: 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And for our listeners who love to participate in many shows, and we love hearing from you, a daytime shout-out and a nighttime shout-out. 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
1: And one last shout-out to everybody out there. This is the FM Audition on RDV. And reminding you that the bars are letting out. We don't need anybody out there drinking and driving, because this is could be your life or the life of someone else who could be at stake if you get behind the wheel of a car after you've been drinking. So please don't drink and drive. Same thing goes for distracted driving. Leave that phone alone. Leave it in the glove compartment. Leave it in the bag, whatever. Turn it off. It'll wait till you get home. So we've got to remind you of that. And we all have to get better at that. And if you're an original artist, never be afraid to dream your dreams, because you never know when your dreams might come true. So until next time, I will be in Nashville, Tennessee next Saturday night. I'll be in for calling in for Sports Page. And Pete, PC, will be doing the FM audition. So until next time, my name is Al Thompson. And hey, I'll see you.

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Well, you heard the story of the hot rod race that fatal day when the Ford and the Mercury went out to play. Well, this is the inside story, and I'm here to say it was a kid that was driving that Model A. It's got a Lincoln motor, and it's really souped up, but that Model A body makes it look like a pup. It's got 12 cylinders, uses them all with an overdrive that just won't stall. Got a four-barrel carb and dual exhaust, 411 gears, so can really get lost. Got safety tubes, and I'm not scared. The brakes are good, and the tires are fair. We left San Pedro late one night. The moon and the stars were shining bright. Everything went fine up the Grapevine Hill. We was passing cars like they were standing still. And all of a sudden, like a flick of an eye, a Cadillac sedan had passed us by. A remark was made, there's a car for me, but by then the taillights are all you could see. Well, a fella's ripped me for being behind, so I started to make that Lincoln unwind. I took my foot off the gas, and man alive, I shoved it down into overdrive. Well, I wound it up to 110, twist the speedometer cable off the end. I had my foot feet turned to the floor, said that's all there is, and there ain't no more. Went around a corner and I passed a truck, I whispered a prayer, just for luck. The fenders were clicking, the guardrail post, the guide beside me were white as gold. I guess they thought I'd lost my sense, the telephone poles looked like a picket fence. They said, slow down, I see spots, the lines in the road just looked like dots. Smoke was rolling out in the back when I started to gain on that Cadillac. I knew I could catch him and hoped I could pass, but when I did, I'd be short on gas. Went around a corner with the tires on the side, you could feel the tension. Man, what a ride. I said, hold on, I got a license to fly and a Cadillac pulled over. Let me go by. And all of a sudden, a rod started knocking, went down in a dip and started rocking. I look at my mirror and the red light was blinking. Cops was after my hot rod Lincoln.

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They're open Monday through Saturday from 5 a.m. to 8 p.m. and Sunday from 6 a.m. to 7 p.m. They feature dozens of varieties of donuts, including filled, rings, and crullers, along with their Yumsters donut holes. 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Bagels and breakfast sandwiches are also available. 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

This portion of our programming day is underwritten by Protect Our Youth from Steroids, also known as POISE, a registered 501c3 nonprofit organization dedicated to exposing individuals and organizations that promote and glorify steroid use to our youth. POISE has assisted in getting legislation passed at the state and federal level, which has successfully helped push back those promoting steroid use. Protect Our Youth from Steroids is an official endorser of the Rodchenkov Anti-Doping Act that is now a federal law. And POISE founder Al Thompson has given presentations on the dangers and promotion of steroid use to over 12,000 high school student athletes and other groups around the country free of charge. To learn how you can help or to ask about having Al Thompson speak at your school or group, email protectouryouthfromsteroids@aol.com or visit their website, poise.org. 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

0: Stand by, Senator. Remember, on this record, we're trying to answer Senator McKinley's hit record. And, George, you have a word here?
1: All right, Senator, this one's for the Democrats, so let's really hear it.
2: All right, I think I'm about as ready as I'm ever going to be.
0: Okay, stand by. This is Wild Thing, take 72, Senator.

0: You make my heart sing. You make everything groovy. Wild thing. A wild thing. I think I love you. But I want to know for sure. Come on and hold me tight. I love you, yes. How's that, guys? Is that about
1: it? Pretty close, Senator. A little less stuttering, please, all right? A little more of a liberal interpretation, Senator. Can you do that? And watch the pronunciation of the word heart.
0: Wild thing.
1: That's perfect, Senator. Lay it on him now.
0: You make my heart sing.
1: It's really coming along, Senator.
0: You make everything groovy. Yes. Wild thing. All right, Teddy on the ocarina, let's go. Tempo, Teddy, tempo.
1: Senator, we're going to have to get these kids out of the studio.
0: I'm sorry, Ethel, you want to... The kids are stepping on the musicians, Ethel. Get them out of the recording studio now, I think. Yes. Eunice, a little more tempo there, please.
1: Senator, do you feel comfortable now?
0: I certainly do,
1: okay,
0: yes.
1: Just stand by. We're coming up to you now.
0: A wild thing. I think you move me.
1: That's beautiful, Senator. The kids will love it.
0: But I want to know for sure.
1: That's it. Bear down.
0: Come on and hold me tight.
1: A little more Boston soul, Senator.
0: You move me, yes.
1: All right, Senator, now let's get a big finish here now.
0: All right,
1: when you get the group going.
0: Family now.
1: Yes, when you get them, okay. Get them going.
0: All right.
1: Yeah, here comes the good stuff, Senator, so really get into it and just think of the words. Here it comes. Stand by. Ready?
0: Oh, come on, wild thing.
1: Not so ruthless, Senator.
0: You make my heart sing.
1: That's it. Snap your fingers, Senator.
0: All right.
1: That's
0: come
1: it.
0: Back to New York, wild thing.
1: That's it.
0: Press ahead, wild thing. Think young, wild thing.

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3: 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I'm Mark Eicher. 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
2: What were the non-negotiables you were raised with? By non-negotiables, I mean the things that could finish the sentence, in this family, we... Such as, in this family, at dinner time, we try at least one bite of everything on our plates. Or, in this family, we go on trips during the summer. Or we go to college, or we go to church on Sundays. Or, in this family, we root for the Packers. Sometimes the non-negotiables could be stated as negatives, like, in this family, we don't touch Dad's tools. Or, we don't bother Mom while she's watching her show. There are some lines you do not cross. Every family has these non-negotiables, expectations that aren't up for discussion, rituals that are not on the table for trading out. They're what make a family what it is. It's core values, beliefs, convictions, practices that if you gave them up, you'd be a different family. Even in families with low expectations, even they have non-negotiables. Even if it's only, you don't tell me what to do, you do you. Even if the only rule is there are no rules, that's still a rule. Part of what makes non-negotiables necessary is that they establish boundaries. They let us know where I stop and where you start. They protect us from walking all over each other, from treating each other like objects, like property, or just extensions of ourselves. Non-negotiables say, you can go this far, but no further. Joking's okay, but don't be mean. Roughhousing is okay, but not in the living room. And biting, never okay. But even more than boundaries, non-negotiables are the fabric we work with, the water we swim in, the raw material we need to make a life. Without some non-negotiables, we couldn't live together or work together. We couldn't even play together. We couldn't trust each other. We wouldn't even know who we are. Non-negotiables are embedded in our identities and secured by our boundaries. You don't even have to believe in God to have non-negotiables. Maybe you don't believe in God. You might believe that things got to be this way through evolution, through randomness and chance. And if that is the case, then the non-negotiables we had yesterday may not be the ones you want for tomorrow. Because if there is no creator, God, to tell us, thus far and no further, then we have to make our own boundaries. Or, I make mine and you make yours, even if all we can agree on is, don't tell me what to do. Which, incidentally, is how someone once described hell. A country where people are always trying to get what they want, but not what they need, and always moving further and further away because they don't want to be told what to do. Whether or not we can agree about God, I think we can agree that at least some non-negotiables are inevitable. Because without some boundaries, everything dissolves into everything else, into indiscriminate nothingness. But maybe that's what you believe, that there are no permanent boundaries, that there really is no difference between biting your nails and biting your friend, though your friend might disagree. If that is what you believe, then that's your non-negotiable. It's your judgment on the universe, your belief about how things really are. I guess that's another way to describe a non-negotiable. It's just how things are, at least from a certain perspective. I don't know what your perspective is, but if we had the opportunity, I would like to know about you, to try to understand something about your story, how you came to believe what you believe, why you hope what you hope. I would like to know you because you are a non-negotiable for me, for us, for this community of which I am a part. That's why we go to the effort to produce this program every week. We do it from the conviction, from the belief that you, whoever you are, wherever you are a non-negotiable. Because God says so. Jesus, God's word, God's eternal Son who created everything, he said it, not just with his words, but also with his deeds. He said it by being born as a fellow human being alongside us. He said it by the way he embraced everyone he met. He said it by the way he surrendered his life to God's justice and mercy. Jesus' surrender culminated in his death on the cross. And God was pleased to raise Jesus from the dead so that he, in a way I don't fully understand, could be present everywhere by God's Spirit so that he could return one day and raise us all from the dead and make everything new, better than new. Jesus said and did all of this because just as God was not willing to let his Son be lost in death, so also God is not willing that you would be lost. You are God's non-negotiable. Jesus sent me to tell you that. Jesus told his followers once, "It is not the will of God, your Father in heaven, that one of these little ones be lost." It's recorded in the Gospel of Matthew, chapter 18, verse 14. Little ones here refers not just to small children, but also to everyone who is small and vulnerable, to everyone threatened by the sins and failures of others, to everyone shackled by their own failures and sins and not able to free themselves. Those are the little ones of whom Jesus speaks. They are all of us, though sometimes we like to think otherwise. We're all little ones before God. And Jesus says that his Father, actually he says your Father, our Father, is not willing that one, not even one, of these little ones be lost. It is not God's will for little ones to be lost to him or lost to us. God's love for them, all of them, his desire for their eternal good, that's a non-negotiable. Which brings up another, related, non-negotiable for God. Forgiveness. Earlier, Jesus had taught his followers to pray, "Forgive us our debts, as we also have forgiven our debtors." And he told them, "Because if you forgive others their trespasses, that is, their slights and shortcomings and failures, your heavenly Father will also forgive you. But if you do not forgive others their trespasses, neither will your Father forgive your trespasses." In other words, for the God and Father of Jesus, forgiveness is a non-negotiable. God gives boundaries to protect his forgiveness because forgiveness reflects who God is. It's part of God's identity, his justice, and his mercy. To expect for God not to care about forgiveness is to ask God to be a different God, a God of your own making, and then to put your trust in that God, to stake your life on that God, instead of on the God and Father of Jesus. If we want to be part of God's family, forgiveness is a non-negotiable. Now, there was an instance when Jesus' first followers wanted to test this. Is forgiveness really necessary in every situation? They wondered. I mean, what if you have a really good reason not to forgive someone? Say, like, they did it on purpose. They did it because they knew it would bother you. And even though you've told them how much you hate when they do that, and this is at least the seventh time that they've done it, and they're not even trying to change, what about then? There've got to be more important things than forgiveness, Jesus. Like sanity and common decency, right? Jesus, as he often did, answers the question with a fictional story, a parable. It's recorded in Matthew chapter 18, starting at verse 23. Jesus said, "For this reason, the kingdom, the rule and reign of heaven, has become like a certain king who wished to settle accounts with his servants. And as he was settling, one servant was brought before him who owed 10,000 talents. 10,000 talents, which would have taken the average day laborer somewhere in the neighborhood of 60 million workdays to pay back. An impossible debt. And so, because he could not pay it, the master ordered that the servant be sold, along with his wife and his children and all that he had, and payment to be made. So the servant fell down before him and pleaded with him, saying, 'Be patient with me, and I will repay you everything.' But because the master was moved with compassion for this servant, he released him and forgave him the debt. Then that same servant went out and found one of his fellow servants who owed him 100 denarii, 100 days' wages, and grabbing him, he began to choke him, saying, 'Pay what you owe.' So his fellow servant fell down and began to plead with him, saying, 'Be patient with me, and I will repay you.' But he was not willing, and he went and threw him in prison until the debt should be paid. Now when his fellow servants saw this, they were greatly distressed, and they went and reported to their master all that had taken place. Then the master summoned him and says to him, 'You wicked servant, all that debt I forgave you because you pleaded with me. And it was necessary, wasn't it, for you to have mercy on your fellow servant as I had mercy on you?' Because he was angry, his master handed him over to the jailers until he should repay all that was owed. So also, Jesus said, will my Father in heaven do to all of you if you do not, each of you, forgive your brother from your hearts?" Matthew chapter 18, verses 23 through 35. Jesus compares God, his Father, to this king. Now, that doesn't mean that God is like this fictional king in every sense, but at least in one sense. In God's family, forgiveness is a non-negotiable. It's not up for debate, because forgiveness is what makes us who we are. That doesn't mean it's easy, just necessary. Necessary because God is not willing that even one of these little ones be lost. Not lost to him, not lost to us. And we're not going to change God's mind on this. And we shouldn't try. We can't give up on anyone because God hasn't given up on us. Jesus' story is a comfort and a warning. It's a comfort because no debt is too much for God to forgive on account of Jesus. And a double comfort because Christian forgiveness doesn't start with us, but with God. It's God's non-negotiable, not ours. Our forgiveness is simply God's forgiveness flowing through us. The algorithm is simple. As God has had mercy on us, so we have mercy on others. That's the Christian way. It's not so much that we're trying to imitate God, though sometimes the Bible says it that way. See Ephesians chapter 5, verse 1. But it's not imitation in an artificial sense, but an organic sense. We are participating in God's life. We're riding the wave of God's forgiveness. We're carried along by the river of God's life. Because God's life and God's forgiveness are just two ways of saying the same thing. Which means that if I shut out God's forgiveness, then I shut out God's life. So Jesus' story is also a warning. But the warning is not, watch out because God might change his mind and decide that he doesn't love but actually hates you. No, that's not the warning. It's not that God's forgiveness is conditional. It's that God's life and God's forgiveness are one in the same thing. If you refuse to let God's forgiveness flow through you, or if I refuse, then we are at the same time refusing God's life, refusing the God of Jesus, and making a God of our own choosing. And then those little artificial gods will have to pay the bill for our unpayable debt to the true God. Today, if you look at your hands or you look in your heart and you notice that maybe you do have someone in a chokehold of unforgiveness, like the wicked servant in Jesus' parable. In the fictional story, it was too late for him, but in real life, it is not too late for you. Jesus tells this story because he loves you, to warn you and to comfort you. God's forgiveness is still on the table. It's still there, ready to flow through you right now. So, take a deep breath. Loosen your grip a little. Let God's love and life flow through you and to you, because he is not willing that even one of these little ones be lost. And that includes you. C.S. Lewis wrote, "Everyone says forgiveness is a lovely idea until they have something to forgive." For anyone who belongs to Jesus, forgiveness is a way of life, but that doesn't make it easy. I saw the difficulty of forgiveness on the face of Erica Kirk when I watched a video of her speaking at the memorial service of her late husband, Charlie Kirk, who was murdered 1 year ago this week. In her talk, Erica, who has a master's degree in legal studies, described the cowardly murderer who shot her husband while hiding from 400 feet away. She described him simply as that young man. That is, somebody's neighbor, somebody's friend, somebody's son, their little one. That young man. She repeated it, lifting her eyes up in grief and pain as she said it. She referenced the words of Jesus from the cross when he prayed for the people who were crucifying him. "Father, forgive them, for they know not what they do." Forgiveness that would flow even to those men. "That man," Erica said it again, this time with a flash of anger on her face. Maybe she was contemplating his crime, what he had done, what he had stolen from her and her two small children. But then she paused, loosened her grip a little, and took a deep breath. And it was like she wasn't even there anymore. Or maybe just smaller all of a sudden. When she spoke again, she was just a little one standing in the presence of the Holy God, the King who had forgiven her an unpayable debt. When she spoke again, it was a prayer, pleading for mercy she couldn't afford. "That young man, I forgive him." She said it almost surprised to hear herself saying it before hiding her face in tears. A minute later, when she regained her composure, once more she addressed the tens of thousands of people standing in the stadium. "I forgive him because it was what Christ did and what Charlie would do." The answer to hate is not hate. The answer we know from the gospel is love. and always love. To forgive someone, you don't have to pretend that what they did wasn't so bad. To forgive someone, you don't have to pretend that there won't be lawful, God-given consequences in this life. To forgive someone, you don't have to pretend that the debt they owe isn't crippling. You don't even have to pretend that you like someone to forgive them. Forgiveness is simply releasing the chokehold. Forgiveness means wanting good for the person who hurt you, seeking their good, not their ill, praying for them to be included, cured, found, restored, made whole again in Christ. Forgiveness starts with God's forgiveness for us. The truth that God absorbed the whole crippling debt of our sin in the death of his Son because he was moved with compassion for us. That's where all Christian forgiveness begins. And forgiveness starts to flow through us because we have no life outside of Jesus. We died to ourselves and our lives are hidden in him. Our forgiveness is just Christ's forgiveness passed on. In this family, we forgive each other. In the name of Jesus. Amen.
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Praise to the Lord the Almighty, a hymn by Joachim Neander, translated by Catherine Winkworth and sung to a German tune, Lobe den Herren. We heard Richard Webster's arrangement, sung by the choir of Wells Cathedral and the Wells Cathedral School Brass Ensemble, with organist Rupert Goff. 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That opening hymn set the stage for the rest of our program today, where we'll engage the words of the psalmist, especially from Psalm 103, appointed for the lectionary today. The psalmist offers words of praise for God, which begin, "Bless the Lord, O my soul, and all that is within me, bless God's holy name." We hear gratitude for God's love and mercy, justice and grace. And the assigned passage ends with these words, "As a father has compassion for his children, so the Lord has compassion for those who fear him." We'll hear verses from this psalm in the compositional style of Canadian composer Ruth Watson Henderson. Henderson died just earlier this year in June, and she is most remembered for choral compositions like this one.

Jeremy Backhouse conducted Vasari Singers of London, singing Bless the Lord, O My Soul by Jonathan Dove. The Hebrew Bible reading for this week is from Genesis 50, a powerful passage where Joseph forgives his brothers for all the harm they did to him throughout his life. He said to them, "Even though you intended to do harm to me, God intended it for good, in order to preserve a numerous people as he is doing today. So have no fear. I myself will provide for you and your little ones." With this moment in mind, we hear our next hymn, a deceptively simple text and tune featuring the words of Desmond Tutu, "Goodness is stronger than evil."

Goodness is stronger than evil. Music by John Bell, set to the text of Archbishop Desmond Tutu. John Ferguson led a hymn festival congregation in Northfield, Minnesota. We are sent out today with a hymn filled with themes from Psalm 103, Praise My Soul, the King of Heaven, text by Henry F. Light and musical setting by Sir John Goss. We'll hear the choir of Jesus College in Cambridge, United Kingdom, with conductor Richard Pinnell. As we go forth, may we go forth with praise to the God who creates, redeems, and sustains the life of the whole world.

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0: Welcome to Kingdom Gospel. We're so glad you joined us today. My name is Dina McBeth. We're pleased to present the Word of God to you through Evangelist John Teets. We do trust that as you open your heart today, this message will truly be a blessing to you.
1: Praise the Lord, and thank you so much, Dina. This is Evangelist John Teets. I'm so glad you're joining us today as we continue on in our excursion through the Gospel of Luke, verse by verse. And we're going to be finishing up chapter 1 today. Just before we get into the message, don't forget you can always log on to kingdomgospelministries.org. 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We also have live streaming links and on-demand folders at the top of programs you can hear anytime 24/7. In our featured drama folder, we have two dramas. The second was a sequel of the first. We call the first one Compromise City. What happens when you live someplace where just everything's a compromise? In politics, in religion, it's amazing. And then we're going to have the sequel called Wilma and Emma. And you'll hear about Wilma first in Compromise City, but she has quite a different approach, and compromise isn't part of her DNA. So why not check out those two? You can hear them together. They'll be up this week and next, and I'm sure you'll enjoy those. We have a related message in our KRI folder. It's simply called Compromise. You know, when should you compromise and when shouldn't you? Not all compromise is bad. I mean, you know, if somebody wants to paint a room blue, the other one wants to paint it yellow. I mean, you can do green and you don't have to do one over the other. I mean, just mix it up that way in the first place. And there's other things you can compromise on, too. But unfortunately, what a lot of people compromise on are basic values, basic moral values, basic scriptural teachings, basic doctrine. And that's no place to compromise. So be sure to check that one out. And then all the messages from both Mark and Luke are in our Radio Delaware Valley verse-by-verse Bible preaching folder. So check them out when you can. And that's at kingdomgospelministries.org. Father, I do thank you for your precious word. I thank you for Dr. Luke. I thank you for the detail and the fact that he didn't try to see how short he could make his book. He just made it comprehensive. The longest book in the New Testament, and it's well worth every single verse. So, Lord, anoint your servant today that I'd be able to present what the Holy Spirit was inspiring Luke to write. And I thank you, Lord, for the blessed opportunity, for it's in the precious name of Jesus Christ that I pray. Amen. After I recorded last week's message for the radio, the Lord gave some additional thoughts about comparing the response of Zacharias to the response of Mary. And so I'm going to just introduce our message today by including some of those thoughts. And then, of course, we'll move on to our text. You know, oftentimes in Scripture, God spoke to people in a dream, including Joseph, Jesus' stepfather. But in this case, Zacharias was actually met by an angel he could see right by the altar of incense. And yet he put the Lord off, and he paid the price. Thankfully, once he was rebuked, he did go home to his wife and entered into that loving relationship that brought forth John. But compare that with Mary. I've heard seemingly an endless stream of people saying how difficult it was for her to become pregnant without being married. But God was gracious to her. God's mercies will carry you through even what appears on the surface to be a most untenable situation. Did it really matter whether John the Baptist was 6 months older than Jesus, or 18 months, or perhaps 6 months younger? Well, all this timing was providential. Number one, Joseph, although initially reluctant, we found out she was pregnant, married her immediately at the command of the Lord. He also kept their relationship platonic until after Jesus was born. And then, of course, he arranged Elizabeth to be pregnant and told Mary about it supernaturally. It wasn't like she was texting back and forth, you know, with her relative. But she was able to be with her cousin, who accepted her pregnancy fully, no questions asked, knowing it was from the Lord and that she was going to bear her Lord. God even arranged for Caesar Augustus to make a decree at the exact time so that Joseph and Mary wouldn't even be home when Jesus was born, but they'd be in Bethlehem. So it left those counting the months, if there were people like that, out of luck, because they weren't there with them. God is so gracious. All the while, you know, the wise men were apparently on their way, so they would be there by the time they needed funds when Jesus was 18 months old, about a toddler in a house, not in a stable, and provided fully for them what they would need to survive in Egypt. Whether or not Joseph got a job there, and people didn't accuse Jesus of being illegitimate. They supposed he was the son of Joseph. They accused Jesus of all manner of things. So the Father protected Jesus even from that situation. And it's truly amazing what God will do. So my friends, if God's given you something to do, don't doubt it. Doesn't have to be an angel that comes to you. Could be something in the scriptures. It could be a direct word from God. And yeah, it even could be an angel. Could be a best friend. But however you hear the word of the Lord, act on it. So last week we ended up with verse 56. And that verse said that Mary remained with Elizabeth about 3 months and returned to her house. So remember, Elizabeth was 6 months pregnant, so Mary left just before John was born. So, you know, she didn't rain on her parade, and her job was done. She went home, so at that point, Mary was about 3 months pregnant. Remember that Joseph had married her before she went to visit Elizabeth. So they lived together in the same house, but he did not take the privileges of marriage with her while she was pregnant, but waited until after Jesus was born. So today we're picking up with verse 57. Now Elizabeth's full time came for her to be delivered, and she brought forth a son. Yeah. It's always amazing when God promises what the sex of the child will be. You don't have to go to one of those clinics and have them do an image to find out. And it just simply confirms that what God said actually did occur. Verse 58, when her neighbors and relatives heard how the Lord had shown great mercy to her, they rejoiced with her. So whether any of them knew about her pregnancy or not, or whether she sort of kept it quiet, you know, sometimes when God's going to do something great in your life, it's best not to broadcast it until it actually occurs. But maybe they were all apprehensive because of her age that maybe the child wouldn't survive. So when she had a successful birth, you know, they really did rejoice with her. Being barren, not having a kid, was seen as a negative. Some people almost saw it as a curse. But they rejoiced when the child was born. You know, pregnancy, unfortunately, today has such a negative connotation with so many. Some don't even want to have kids anymore, particularly the young generation. They think the world's going to collapse. They've been indoctrinated in various doomsday scenarios. And they don't even want to bring a child into the world anymore. And that becomes the death of any culture for sure. But in verse 59, it was on the eighth day that they came to circumcise the child. And that was a normal Jewish practice. And they would have called him by the name of his father, Zacharias. So, I guess relatives always have ideas about what you ought to name your kid, huh? We didn't ask anybody when we decided what to name our two kids. We named them after two Old Testament prophets, Joel and Daniel. And we didn't ask anybody, and we didn't name them after anybody in the family either. But Elizabeth broke into this in verse 60, and she answered and said, "No, he shall be called John." Well, John's not a particularly rare name. I mean, we do know, of course, that Jesus had a disciple named John, but apparently there were others. But in verse 61, they said to Elizabeth, "There is no one among your relatives who is called by this name." So they figured at first they'd name him after his father, but at least after a relative, you know. And so they didn't take what she said at face value. It's amazing how people don't even give you that space. People want to make decisions that aren't theirs to make. Remember when the woman poured that expensive perfume on Jesus and anointed him? And one of the disciples complained about it, and he said, "Well, we could have sold this and given it to the poor." Well, it wasn't theirs to sell. It belonged to that woman, and she could do with it whatever she jolly well wanted to. And thank the Lord she anointed Jesus with it, and she's been part of history ever since. But they decided to see what Zacharias had to say about it. So they made signs to his father what he would have him called. But, you know, he still couldn't speak. Zacharias was struck dumb when he doubted what the angel said. And so he asked for a writing tablet, and he wrote on it saying, "His name is John." So they all marveled. So, you know, they figured, well, this is something. You know, they both really agreed on this, and maybe they figured that they hadn't figured it out yet. But at any rate, at that point, immediately his mouth was opened and his tongue loosed, and he spoke praising God. Well, remember that the angel had told him that he was to name this boy John. So this time he listened. I guess he learned his lesson, 9 months not being able to say a word. And now, you know, he's able to speak again, and he didn't make the same mistake twice. And he spoke praising God. You know, sometimes you go through a rough time, and the last thing you want to do is to worship and praise God. But he went through 9 months of being dumb. I mean, you know, that's a long time. But as soon as God released his tongue, he praised God. He didn't complain to the people about them interfering with the naming process. He didn't do anything of the sort. His attention was on God. And I don't think this went unnoticed, because in verse 65 it says, "Then fear came on all who dwelt around them, and all these sayings were discussed throughout all the hill country of Judah." So, it went viral, as they say. So apparently, even the discussion about his name was widely discussed. And in verse 66, "And all those who heard them kept them in their hearts, saying, 'What kind of child will this be?' And the hand of the Lord was with him." Yeah, God likes to guard kids from when they're little. After all, he filled John with the Holy Spirit while he was only 6 months into the pregnancy in Elizabeth. And perhaps she shared some of those things, we don't know. But just the fact of all the circumstances of his birth, coming very late in life, naming him a unique name, and so forth. But the hand of the Lord was with John. And in verse 67, "Now his father Zacharias was filled with the Holy Spirit and prophesied, saying." So, Spirit really can move from one person to another. And Zacharias at this point is filled with the Holy Spirit. He's not filled with doubt. He's not filled with not believing an angel. And now he's all set. And here he goes, starting with verse 68. Blessed is the Lord God of Israel, for he has visited and redeemed his people. Yeah, he's speaking like it already happened, right? He says he's raised up a horn of salvation for us in the house of his servant David, as he spoke by the mouth of his holy prophets, who have been since the world began. Now, some people think that the only prophets are the ones that they've met. No. They think the only prophets are the ones that have books named after them in the Bible. But it says here there were holy prophets since the world began. You know, I believe that Seth was one of those. And certainly Enoch, Noah, and so forth. But God had prophets from day one. Verse 71, that we should be saved from our enemies and from the hand of all who hate us. Yeah, some people think prophets are there simply to proclaim judgment and disaster on those who rebel against God. Well, sometimes those prophets prophesy in order to save us from the hands of our enemies. And certainly, Noah was saved from enemies. God didn't let his enemies stop him from building the ark. He also closed and locked the door so his enemies couldn't get on the ark once the water started to rise either. And saves us from the hand of all who hate us. You know, people hate us, often without a cause. Sometimes they hate us because we believe in the Lord, we believe in Jesus. Sometimes they hate us because we demonstrate that you can live a righteous life. You don't have to be bound into sin. And it also says that they perform the mercy promised to our fathers and to remember his holy covenant. Yeah, prophets should be telling you about the mercies of God that's been promised. They should be telling us to remember our covenant with the Lord. You know, people talk about, you know, prophecy as being, you know, people who teach the word. And that's part of it, certainly. It's not strictly telling the future or things like that. But a worthy prophet tells us to follow and obey the Lord, to remember the covenant that we made with him. You know, God's made covenants with people throughout history. In verse 33, it talks about the one with Abraham. The oath which he swore to our father Abraham to grant us that we, being delivered from the hand of our enemies, might serve him without fear. Yeah, God blessed Abraham mightily. He certainly made his share of mistakes. He certainly had a lot of delays in seeing that covenant come to pass. He never lived to see, you know, the possession of the land of Israel. But God protected him, prospered him, and enabled him to really be the father of many nations. He saved his life even when he put himself in precarious situations. So, we're exhorted that we would serve him without fear in holiness and righteousness before him all the days of our life. Not just on Sunday, 7 days a week. And all the days of our life, not just when we're thinking we're about to die. And some people say, well, you know, I want to live and I want to have my own way. But when it gets toward the end, then I'll turn to God just to make sure I don't go to hell. Well, today is the day of salvation. And you cannot say whether the Holy Spirit will even work with you at that point in time. The Bible says the Spirit of God will not always strive with man. There comes a point where you've hardened yourself to the point where it is too late. And you have to serve him not just with words, but in holiness and righteousness. You have to do the things that God wants. You have to do it the way God wants. And you have to be consistent about it. Verse 76. Zacharias is continuing. He's talking to John. And John's just a little kid. He just got circumcised. This is only a few days old. But he says, "And you, child, will be called the prophet of the highest, for you will go before the face of the Lord to prepare his ways." Don't hesitate to prophesy to a little kid, to a baby. Don't hesitate to train them up. You know, Jesus' disciples often tried to send people away who brought their children. But Jesus wanted them there. Jesus would put them on his lap. He would hug them. He would bless them. He would minister to them. You know, most people come to know Jesus do so by about the age of 12. And if you don't bring up your child in the nurture and admonition of the Lord, the odds are that they never will come in. Some do, thankfully. But you have to train up a child in the way he should go. And then when he's old, he won't depart from it. And he also won't have done so many things that mess up your life. You know, God forgives you of everything. But you know, if you went around and got four girls pregnant, you're still the father of four kids, even though you're forgiven. And who wants to have that complication in one's life? So, Zacharias wants him to go before the face of the Lord to prepare for the ways of the Lord. So, he was told what John would be doing, and now he's embracing it. So, rather than continuing to doubt the angel, I mean, he sort of doubted about the whole birth thing, but now he's sort of come full circle, and he's embracing the message that the angel gave. And in verse 77, to give a knowledge of salvation to his people by the remission of their sins. And people don't even know what salvation is. People don't know it today. We have to explain the way of salvation. We have to explain what the remission of sins is. You know, not to be forgiven of sins have been in a very dangerous spot. Not just in terms of your eternal destiny, but in terms of your own happiness in life. Who wants to live being self-condemned? Who wants to live bearing the weight of all those sins which Jesus bore on the cross for us? So, he's saying that John would give this knowledge of salvation to the people. Of course, he would baptize them. He'd preach repentance. He preached that the one coming after him was so wonderful that he wasn't even worthy to tie his shoes. In verse 78, through the tender mercy of our God, with which the day spring from on high has visited us. Yeah, God's mercies are very tender. You know, you can be merciful. You know, a judge can be merciful and let a guilty person go. But, you know, when the Lord does it, it's with great tenderness. It's with compassion. It's without condemnation. And John's going to be one that'll have the people turn to the Lord. You know, because he will abundantly pardon. In verse 39, to give light to those who sit in darkness and the shadow of death. Yeah, a lot of people today are sitting in darkness. They're sitting in the shadow of death. A lot of it's spiritual death. They watch endless, pointless entertainment that just is debasing, blasphemous in many cases. And it's total darkness. So John was to bring light. And of course, the one to come after him, the Lord Jesus Christ, is the light of the world. But he was preparing those to come out of darkness into his marvelous light. When we preach the gospel, we share salvation with people. We're making it possible for them to receive the light of Jesus Christ, the light of the Holy Spirit. We're opening the door for them so they will no longer dwell in darkness, but in light. And to guide our feet into the way of peace. And many people are not at peace. It's not just people who start wars. It's not just people who commit crimes. But sometimes people backbite, they gossip, they say divisive things, and there's no peace wherever they are. But the gospel brings peace, and for that we're most grateful. So we'll close today with verse 80. So the child grew and became strong in spirit and was in the deserts till the day of his manifestation to Israel. Yeah, it's great when a child grows, becomes strong in spirit. You know, some children are colicky and a bit to handle when they're really little, but then they grow and mature, they calm down. They have a very strong spirit. They're very much motivated. They want to achieve much. Sometimes they have a lot more wisdom than their parents. But he spent time in the deserts, you know. He spent time with God the Father. All the prophecies over you won't matter much if you don't follow through and you're not connected to the one through whom those prophecies are fulfilled. John did that, and he stayed there until the day of his manifestation to Israel. Thank you so much for joining us today. We're going to be in chapter 2 when we get together next time, that famous chapter on the birth of Jesus Christ. I do hope you'll join us for that. Meanwhile, don't forget you can always log on to kingdomgospelministries.org. You can listen to the radio or live streaming links or hear our programs on demand in our folders at the top of the homepage. In our featured drama folder this week, we have Compromise City and its sequel, Roma and Emma. If you're thinking about compromising, you might want to check out what happens when either you compromise too much or you run into people who don't compromise on the important things. And it's so refreshing to hear people who are straight shooters and who actually stand for what they believe. So check those out. And then in our KERI folder, our program this week is called Compromise. It ties in directly. We should learn when to compromise and when not to. And then if you want to pass along today's message, along with last week's, which was the first message in Luke this time, and all the messages from Mark, they're in our Video Delaware Valley verse-by-verse Bible preaching folder. That web address again is kingdomgospelministries.org. And while there, you may want to hit that About Us tab. You can see our statement of faith and practices. Also, you can go to our links page if you wish and shoot us an email of any comments you may have. They're always most welcome. May God bless you.

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0: Good morning. Welcome to the broadcast brought to you from the Bernathen Cathedral. We hope you enjoy the service. 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
1: Today we're going to be talking about or learning about a man called Joshua. And Joshua was the great leader for the children of Israel. And right at the end of his life, right before he dies and goes to heaven, he gives a speech. And this is what he says. And it's about agreements. It's about agreeing to follow the Lord. Now it came to pass a long time after the Lord had given rest to Israel from all their enemies, that Joshua was old and advanced in age. And Joshua called for all of Israel to gather together and said, "You have seen all that the Lord your God has done for you, for the Lord your God has fought for you. Therefore be of good courage and do all that is written in the book of the law of Moses." And Joshua said to all the people, "Thus says the Lord God of Israel, I have given you a land for which you did not labor, and cities which you did not build. Now therefore serve the Lord." And Joshua said, "If it seems evil to you to serve the Lord, choose for yourselves this day whom you will serve, whether the gods which your fathers served or the gods of the Amorites. But as for me and my house, we will serve the Lord." And the people said to Joshua, "The Lord our God we will serve, and his voice we will obey." So Joshua made a covenant with the people that day. Amen. So with this topic of covenant renewal, I'd like to touch on 5 points as we consider this subject. First, that we tend to think of covenants in the past tense. Secondly, that the scriptures broaden our perspective on this topic considerably. Thirdly, that we can't appreciate the power and significance of a covenant until we understand what it is that the Lord desires for us. Fourth, a covenant is a relationship, and all relationships require consent in order for them to work. And then we will consider some steps that we might take individually and collectively to strengthen our loyalty and commitment to the Lord and each other. So, the first, we tend to think of covenants in the past tense. It's probably because most of us have as adults, needed to sign on the dotted line for things like a mortgage or any kind of legal document or checks. And there's a finality to it. You sign it, and that's that. But it's interesting that we can also sort of take that thinking of a covenant being something that we are committed to in the past. We can also take that into more significant relationships too. Whether that be the Lord, or marriage, or parenting, or friendships. Because we can think of that as something that we committed to in the past, like a marriage. Well, I told you that I loved you, and we made our vows, so isn't that sufficient? Or you know that I'm committed, right? But that can be true for our covenantal relationship with the Lord. It can be true of our covenantal relationship with our children, with friends, co-workers, really any relationship. So we can say it or think it that, no, I'm renewing the covenant in our head and in our mind. But we really do need to, from time to time, show it in terms of tangible expressions. And the reason I say this is because the scriptures really do broaden our concept of covenantal relationships. Now, probably one of the reasons why we think of, or we tend to think of covenants as being something that we committed to in the past and now it's sort of set in stone, is the very one that we often think of in terms of covenants that are spoken of in the scriptures. The Ten Commandments, the giving of the Ten Commandments. That couldn't be more concrete. And those laws were cast in stone, set in time. But obviously, when it comes to covenantal relationships, there's a solidity to them, and it really is a point in time. The Ten Commandments, those don't change over time. But we're talking about our relationship to the Lord, our relationship to covenants. And the language of the scriptures talks about things being keeping the covenant, breaking the covenant, making a covenant, remembering a covenant, forgetting the covenant, and the scriptures talk about new covenants. So clearly there's more going on when it comes to our covenantal relationship with the Lord and with each other. And one of the messages I want to convey here is that we are all broken. As human beings, we are all broken. And so we break commandments. We break covenants. And the Lord, if we don't understand how the Lord responds to us and how he relates to us in that process, then we won't really want to do that renewal that we're talking about today. So what kinds of covenants in the Old Testament? Well, think of Abraham. He established a covenant with the Lord. Moses did, obviously, with the giving of the Ten Commandments. David, King David did. King Josiah, there's a very powerful, and this is a very powerful covenant renewal. And then the one that I chose for the children, and as a springboard for today's talk, Joshua's covenant that he made with the people. It was on behalf of the Lord, but he made a covenant right at the end of his life. As for me and my house, we will serve the Lord. And they agreed, and a covenant was made. There are also covenants made in the scriptures between individuals. Abraham and Abimelech, where it says, and two of them made a covenant. I think one of the most beautiful covenants made between two people is between that of Jonathan and David. They had a very, very close, special friendship, and they made a covenant to each other. And these words are so striking that were said between David and Jonathan before they would ever see each other again. May the Lord be between you and me forever. That was the covenant they made. May the Lord, may that which is good, may that which is true, may that which is all of the good and wholesome and beautiful things that come from the Lord, may those things be between me and you. And so we get definitions in the teachings of our church that say covenants are made when there is an agreement on both sides. So this is getting to this idea of, well, who's the one that should be initiating a renewal of a covenant? Well, covenants are made when there is agreement on both sides. And then in your program there, the purpose of any covenant is conjunction. And therefore, covenants are made for the sake of love, friendship, and companionship, and therefore for the sake of union. So we get to this point that we cannot appreciate the power and significance of a covenant until we understand what it is that the Lord desires of us. Perhaps the best way to think of this in terms of if we're to get our mind into our understanding of how the Lord relates to us and what his expectations are and what where he is coming from in this covenantal relationship is to think of a mother and a father with their children. There is nothing that a father or a mother will not do for their child. The love that a parent has for their child mirrors this love that the Lord has for us. Yes, as parents, we can be challenged by the things that happen in our friendships with others, with our own children, and we can shed tears, we can be incredibly distraught, but we don't stop loving. And this is the case with the Lord. It's impossible for the Lord to stop loving us and wishing to renew that covenant with him. There's a striking passage in the work Secrets of Heaven or Arcana Celestia 6804 that tells us that the Lord places stipulations on himself in all of his covenants. And these two stipulations are mercy and choice. It's a curious phrase, and I've been seeking to get more clarity on that, but from the Lord's perspective, if all covenants, if in a covenantal relationship, there needs to be agreement between two parties in terms of the most precious and special one, and in many ways the most private one is with the Lord, in terms of his terms and conditions, in all of these covenants, there is mercy and there's choice. The mercy has to do with that the Lord is constantly forgiving us, understanding that we're broken, understands that we make mistakes, and that he's encouraging us to come back to him and work through those really painful things. And the choice seems to be suggesting that, as is the case with any covenantal relationship, there cannot be a covenant if there is not consent on both sides. Consent is the essential of marriage. I was going to mention it to the children, but in terms of wedding bands, I was having some conversations with people, and sometimes people on their wedding day have an inscription from Scripture or from the teachings of the new church in the inside of their wedding band as a reminder of their covenant, the marital covenant. And it's a very special thing, and sometimes it's the beginning of a quote from Scripture on the husbands or the wives, and then the other half on the other ring. But it's this idea of when we get to the question of, well, how do we renew our covenants? What kinds of steps can we take? There has to be this consent. There has to be this agreement. So I had to kind of chuckle to myself when I was thinking about this, because I remember as a teenager saying to myself, well, I didn't, you know, here are my parents, I didn't agree. Here's a covenantal relationship between myself and my parents. I didn't have any choice in the matter. And I'm sure my children say that about me. I don't know. When did I agree to be your son or your daughter? But we could extend that out in terms of covenantal relationships. When did I agree to be part of this church? When did I agree to love the Lord and my neighbor as the two great commandments? Well, we do it implicitly. Anytime we keep the commandment, we are consenting to that covenantal relationship. But in this context today, as we consider a new year as a congregation and as individuals, it's really important to stop and think about these covenantal relationships that we have. And the most important thing, because the Lord is our cue, the Lord is the one who is the driver that is encouraging us when the relationships that we have seem to be broken, or there's just so much tension and so much difficulty, you know, whether it's with a spouse, a friend, with our children. Just as the Lord doesn't give up, neither should we. So the Lord is constantly seeking renewal. There's lots of sort of philosophical things you could say about the Scriptures from beginning to end, and not just the Scriptures, the Old Testament, New Testament, and the teachings of the new church, they're all this ongoing progression of the Lord seeking covenant with us over and over again. And the beautiful thing about the teachings of the new church is that it is a new covenant that the Lord has with his people. And believe it or not, it's because as a people, we are at a stage where we really

in right now. But it's true. We have the capability to be able to engage in this relationship with the Lord on levels that have not been possible before. I like to say, and I really feel that this is backed up by a doctrine, that life is all about relationships. And it's true if you think about the teachings of our church, or you think about the scriptures, almost everywhere, either explicitly or implicitly, it's about our relationship with the Lord, our relationship with His Word, our relationship with each other, and our relationship to this world, our relationship to the next world. It's all about relationships. And that's why this idea of renewing the covenant is so important, because we really do need to think about ways that we can strengthen these covenants. So I'd like to suggest that covenant renewal, just as it was a familiar theme in Scripture, usually with the transition between leaders like the one with Joshua, it's so powerful, it's so beautiful. They had settled in the land, there was peace in the land, the Lord had removed all the enemies, they were in homes that they didn't build and were receiving food that they had not even created on their own. Everything was peaceful. And Joshua, right at the end, says, let's make a covenant. Let's renew the covenant. And the people were willing. So covenant renewal is an ongoing thing in the scriptures. And for us individually, it has different levels to it. We have things, we have mechanisms in our church services, in the offerings that we have as a church, that enable yearly, monthly type covenant renewals. The most obvious one is the sacrament of the Holy Supper. There are other sort of covenant renewals every time we come to church. You have come to church together as a church community. There's something very powerful communally to come together, physically turn up, because we need to be able to support each other. And physically turning up and being a part of this worship service is in itself a covenant renewal. This very building, you think about this incredible building that we're in, is a testimony. It is a very strong statement about our desire to have relationship, our desire to have a covenantal relationship with the Lord in His Word. So there are so many other things around us that are there as reminders about this. So what are the steps we can take to strengthen our loyalty and commitment to the Lord and each other? A lot of it has to do with spiritual practice. And spiritual practice cannot be done once a year. Or, yeah, I said to you, like I was saying at the beginning, I told you I loved you 10 years ago. Isn't that good enough? No, it's not just yearly. It's not just monthly. In terms of some of our spiritual practices, and I want to drill down to some specific examples, it may require hourly working on something. We're taking it seriously. We're doing the Rise Above It program as a congregation this year, and that spiritual practice of not having any gods before the Lord's face is, as you drill down, it becomes something that I need to do this, not just hourly, every minute. That's how it can be. But when we do that, what we're doing is we're giving our consent. Another way to think of consent is that we can, as adults, practice the adult innocence that the teachings of our church talk about, a willingness to follow the Lord. We have to be willing partners in any kind of covenantal relationship. So if we are having, if there's a relationship that's broken or a relationship that is struggling, there's lots of different ways, and it's hard, but there's lots of different ways that we can work on giving that covenant, that relationship, proper care and attention.
So here are some examples.

we can, and there's a service that we offer in the church, is the renewal of wedding vows. That can be a very, very powerful thing. A home dedication. I did that recently for a family that had moved into a different home, and it really took me back, took me by surprise as to how powerful it was. There were children and grandchildren present as the grandparents rededicated this new space to the Lord and to His church and to marriage and to the love of family. And it was a very powerful ceremony. I was talking earlier about the fact that it's easy to think about these things. Yes, I'm going to renew my relationship with the Lord. Yes, I'm going to renew my commitment with my children and friends and things like that. But to go through a ritual and is very powerful. Confirmation services. People have talked about those. I never had any choice. If you were born and raised in the new church, your parents baptized you. Well, then you might say, but I didn't have any say in that. I didn't give my consent. Well, in a way you did. But the confirmation service is an opportunity to actually reconfirm and to rededicate yourself to that covenantal relationship with the Lord, the most precious one of all. We can recommit in terms of covenant renewals. We can recommit to come to church. We really do need each other to go forward. And small congregations, if you've been in a smaller congregation, you've come here to Brenathan, smaller congregations really get that, that you know we all need to come together in order to support each other to go forward. It's a little harder in a bigger congregation, and I get that, but at the same time, there's something very, very powerful when you look around and you see the other members of the community here. They are making a statement, and they're saying, we are in this together. So friends and family, often there can be, especially in this day and age, especially with politics and things like that, just incredible tension, where people who love each other can't really talk to each other. And so I know of someone who's working on writing a letter, just writing a letter to a loved one, and just getting out the thoughts, it's not I'm going to fix you, it's nothing like that, it's just, here's where I am. I love you. I want to recommit to the covenantal relationship that we have. It's a seeking of renewal, trying to repair the damage. And why do we do this? It's because this is what the Lord is doing with us every day, every hour, every minute. He's seeking to renew His covenant with us. So I'd like to end with these beautiful words from the book of Joshua. Choose for yourselves this day whom you will serve. As for me and my house, we will serve the Lord. Amen.

0: Welcome to Big Spiritual Questions. In this episode, we explore the identity of God and exactly how Jesus fits into that picture.
1: Well, at least for part of my life, I come from an Episcopalian background. And a phrase that I heard in that faith a lot was something which surpasses all understanding. And I kind of like that, you know, when I think about what God is. Because if you think you have it down, if you think you can sort of box God in, you think you've got the definition that really captures what God is and who God is, step back. It's just a glimmer of the divine reality that really does surpass our understanding. I depend on the concept that feels a little abstract sometimes, which is that God is love.
2: So God is love. That's the simplest thing you can say about God. But love itself, if you just say love, you can't really picture love apart from some form it takes. And so if you think about love, maybe you think about a mother embracing a child or something like that. You can't think of love as an abstract thing.
3: Just to say God is love doesn't carry much more meaning than just to say he's infinite. So we have to say, what is the love that is God? And love has certain qualities that we can understand and identify. Love focuses on someone other than ourselves. If it only focuses on us, it'll be selfish. So love focuses outside of ourselves. Love builds relationships between people. When you love someone, you want to be friends with them. You may even want to marry them. Love is what brings people together. And then the third quality of love is that it wants to make people happy. If we love someone, we want the best for them. So really, when we think of God, we can think of all that love on an infinite, eternal, all-powerful scale.
1: And this is the driving force behind the universe, according to the teachings for the new church.
3: The problem is that we still have problems in our minds bringing that down into something that we can relate to. So when we think of Jesus, we think of God coming down and focusing all that love, all that infinity into one individual human being.
2: To really fully express himself, at a point in time in history, he took on a human body to say, you want to know what I'm like? This is what I am like. This is the form of love. Here I am. And in taking on that human body, he showed us who he is. And so I believe that Jesus was and is God himself, that his soul is that infinite love, and he is the fullest, perfect expression of infinite love. He is the way we can see the face of love.
4: Now, one of the things that's different about the new church's view of who Jesus is ultimately, and how he fits into like the Trinity, is that we believe that in every way that Jesus and God, or you know, the Father, are the same person. And I think traditionally we've seen the Father, Son, and Holy Spirit as being three different people. And, you know, people have said, well, there are three people, but one essence, one God. And a lot of people scratch their heads and go, well, how does that actually work? What Swedenborg says is the Trinity is actually a Trinity of aspects of God, that the Father is symbolic of the soul of God, the invisible love and wisdom of God. The Son, or Jesus, is how God shows himself to us, the body of God. And the Holy Spirit is not some separate person running around doing things. It's his Spirit, how he affects us. So the Father, Son, and Holy Spirit are really three different aspects of God, a soul, body, and influence on us. God has it, and so do we. We have a soul, we have a body, and we have influence on other people. That's the Trinity.
0: God is love. Yes, he's omniscient and omnipresent, the Alpha and the Omega. But as love, and in the form of Jesus, we can connect to him and follow his path. If you'd like to learn more about our church, and if you're interested in talking with other people about spiritual topics like this, check out our website at newchurch.org.

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In the name of the Father, and of the Son, and of the Holy Spirit. Amen. Almighty God, to whom all hearts are open, all desires known, and from whom no secrets are hid, cleanse the thoughts of our hearts by the inspiration of your Holy Spirit, that we may perfectly love you and worthily magnify your holy name through Jesus Christ our Lord. Amen. If we say we have no sin, we deceive ourselves, and the truth is not in us. But if we confess our sins, God, who is faithful and just, will forgive our sins and cleanse us of all unrighteousness.

Most merciful God, we confess that we have sinned against you in thought, word, and deed, by what we have done and by what we have left undone. We have not loved you with our whole heart. We have not loved our neighbors as ourselves. We are truly sorry, and we humbly repent. Have mercy on us and forgive us, that we may delight in your will and walk in your ways, to the glory of your name. Amen. The Almighty and merciful God grant unto you, being penitent, pardon and remission of all your sins, time for amendment of life, and the grace and comfort of his Holy Spirit. Amen. The grace of our Lord Jesus Christ, the love of God, and the communion of the Holy Spirit be with you all.

Grant us, O Lord, to trust in you with all our hearts. For as you always resist the proud who confide in their own strength, so you never forsake those who make their boast of your mercy. Through Jesus Christ our Lord, who lives and reigns with you and the Holy Spirit,

A reading from the prophet Ezekiel. So you, mortal, I have made a sentinel for the house of Israel. Whenever you hear a word from my mouth, you shall give them warning from me. If I say to the wicked, O wicked ones, you will surely die, and you do not speak to warn the wicked to turn from their ways, the wicked shall die in their iniquity, but their blood I will require at your hand. But if you do warn the wicked to turn from their ways, and they do not turn from their ways, the wicked shall die in their iniquity, but you will have saved your life. Now, you mortal, say to the house of Israel, Thus you, Israel, have said, Our transgressions and our sins weigh upon us, and we waste away because of them. How then can we live? Say to them, As I live, says the Lord God, I have no pleasure in the death of the wicked, but that the wicked turn from their ways and live. Turn back from your evil ways. For why will you die, O house of Israel? The word of the Lord.

A reading from the letter to the Romans. Owe no one anything except to love one another. For the one who loves another has fulfilled the law. The commandments, you shall not commit adultery, you shall not murder, you shall not steal, you shall not covet, and any other commandment are summed up in this word, love your neighbor as yourself. Love does no wrong to a neighbor. Therefore, love is the fulfilling of the law. Besides this, you know what time it is, how it is now the moment for you to wake from sleep. For salvation is nearer to us now than when we became believers. The night is far gone, the day is near. Let us then lay aside the works of darkness and put on the armor of light. Let us live honorably as in the day, not in reveling and drunkenness, or in debauchery and licentiousness, not in quarreling and jealousy. Instead, put on the Lord Jesus Christ and make no provision for the flesh to gratify its desires. The word of the Lord.

The Holy Gospel according to Matthew, the 18th chapter. Jesus said to the disciples, "If another member of the church sins against you, go and point out the fault when the two of you are alone. If the member listens to you, you have regained that one. But if you are not listened to, take one or two others along with you, so that every word may be confirmed by the evidence of two or three witnesses. If the member refuses to listen to them, tell it to the church. And if the offender refuses to listen even to the church, let such a one be to you as a Gentile and a tax collector. Truly I tell you, whatever you bind on earth will be bound in heaven, and whatever you loose on earth will be loosed in heaven. Again, truly I tell you, if two of you agree on earth about anything you ask, it will be done for you by my Father in heaven. For where two or three are gathered in my name, I am there among them." The Gospel of the Lord.

Think with me about your most recent conflict. I'm going to give you a moment just to sit with that one, because we all love to sit in our conflicts. Your most recent conflict. What was it about? With whom were you in conflict? And perhaps most pertinent for today, how did you go about addressing it? Or did you just bury it? Most of us don't move toward conflict. We just want it to disappear, either by getting angry or avoiding it or repressing it. But Matthew calls very loudly today for a different approach. Matthew 18 moves toward conflict. In fact, none of the other gospels include this teaching in what they write. Only Matthew thought it important enough for the church to hear it. In this section around Matthew 18, we see that Jesus is fiercely protective of the fellowship of the church, especially the little ones or the vulnerable ones who might find their way into a church. Jesus says, "Whoever welcomes one such child in my name welcomes me. And if any of you put a stumbling block before one of these little ones, it'd be better for you if a great millstone were fastened to your neck and you were drowned in the depths of the sea." Sounds like Jesus, right? Our sweet, beautiful Savior. Jesus was no softy. Jesus is intense. But that intensity shows us the things that mattered most to him. In this case, protecting the little one, the vulnerable, preserving the fellowship of the church. Matthew uses that word in Greek, ekklesia. It means church. He's the only gospel writer to use that word, referring to it as a community where people are meant to be treated differently. Not that a church is perfect at this. You've probably all had some church experience that was anything but perfect. But Jesus expects his church to practice being different together. And so he gets remarkably practical about conflict in Matthew 18. Because in any family, even in the family of God, there is going to be conflict. In my early years here, believe it or not, I'm reaching back 14 years now. I've been here so long. But I remember the first year, Pastor Linders would always talk to me about how important the relationship between the pastors would be. Which is why I'm so glad I love Pastor Mullins so much. Because Pastor Linders told me, the people in the congregation are smart. They can sense if the people leading worship are getting along. He'd say, "Thomas, we're all navigating some conflict in our lives, and nobody wants to show up on Sunday morning and see more of it on display." And so he invested in our relationship. He'd have me over for dinner, or even take me out to dinner. Remember those days, Pastor Linders? If you watch this, you always paid the bill. He never told me to pretend that we were getting along, but to always work through things as Matthew suggested. Yesterday, right here, one of our former youth group members, Ashley Kennedy, got married to a fine young man, Judson.
And I told them that important saying we say from time to time here, that what hurts a relationship isn't what is thought and spoken, but what is thought and unspoken. If someone has wronged you, Matthew said, go and point it out when the two of you are alone. Scripture shows that our God refuses to give up on relationships. Sending Moses, sending the prophets, speaking hard truths, giving reconciliation a chance. We see that God moves toward conflict. As the Old Testament scholar, the late Walter Brueggemann, put it, churches should be the most honest place in town, not the happiest place in town. But how do we know when to speak up? When to be honest? Just imagine how obnoxious this place would be if we pointed out every fault in each other, every fault we saw around the church, every time I didn't catch a typo in the bulletin. Or, as my wife and I refer to this, pointing things out, what if we constantly offered feedback to one another? Yeah, take that home with you. Got some feedback. I have a lot of feedback. Just ask my family. This is why several years ago, my wife issued a household edict. Thomas shall offer no feedback unless the matter in question rises above a 6 on a 10-point scale. I can't tell you how much happier my home is now that I talk less. It's always going on in here, though, right? Consider the weight of what bothers you. Not every irritation warrants a confrontation, but when it starts getting higher than a 6, it gets heavy. It becomes a heavy weight. My sermon title today, Heavyweight. One of the things I discovered on sabbatical is that I really should take up boxing, put on some muscle, maybe work my way up to heavyweight. You don't look convinced. Amazing things can happen on sabbatical. No, none of that is true. I don't think my boxing career would last more than a single round. Heavyweight is actually the name of my new favorite podcast. I think I'm a little late to the party. I don't know if some of you have heard of this one. In 2016, The Atlantic named Heavyweight as the number one podcast of the year. It's hosted by Jonathan Goldstein. The show looks to create a space for the kinds of difficult conversations that most of us put off or avoid entirely. It refers to the heavy weight that comes from conflict. I listened this last week to a story called Scott. Scott had been carrying a heavy weight for 8 years because he betrayed his father. Scott got addicted to drugs in high school, got a job, got by for a few years, but then he lost his job. He moved in with his father, whose name was Wynn, who was a widower. And before long, of course, Scott was stealing from his father to fund his addiction. Every week he'd pawn off something of greater value, and then he crossed the line. His father's prized possession. A World War II Luger pistol that Scott's grandfather had gotten from a German officer, taken home, and passed it down.
When Scott's father reached his limit, his son was out of control. He thought Scott would be found dead before long. And so Wynn called the police on his own son, had him arrested. And then Scott got treatment. He got sober. He got married. He had kids. He got a job supporting families and addicts at a rehabilitation center. But 8 years later, Scott still carried this heavy weight of his sin against his father. Do you carry a heavy weight because of something you did, or because something someone did to you? You can talk to a pastor about it, Stephen Minister. But also in this moment, I want to point you to the most important word in our passage: regained. As Matthew put it, if there is a conflict with a member of the church or elsewhere, I'd say, go and talk to them when you're alone. If the member listens to you and you listen to them, you have regained that one. Regained. That's the point of all of this uncomfortable work. One of the most important things to do when studying a passage is to read what comes immediately before and what comes immediately after it. And today we get a couple clues. The passage before tells of the lost sheep. It is not the will of your Father in heaven that one of these little ones should be lost. After the passage, Peter asks about forgiveness. Should I forgive even seven times? Jesus says, not seven times, but I tell you, 77 times. The point of addressing conflict is not to win, it's to make for the possibility that one might be regained. And notice, Jesus does not promise that every conversation ends that way. The passage itself knows that the other person may not listen. I can think of people from my past, from my life, whom I may never regain. But the passage says we're responsible for the attempt, for moving toward one another. We're not given control over the response of the other. I think of times as a pastor where I've lost people. They were hurt because I forgot something, or I didn't call, or I didn't visit. They were angry because of something I said in a sermon. And I can think of a couple people for whom it became a heavy weight. The conflict was a strain on their sense of fellowship. And so, guided by this spirit of Matthew, they reached out to me directly. Pastor, could we get together and talk? I feel upset about what you did or what you said. And we met and we talked. They gave me a chance to engage with their point of view. They saw that I took their perspective seriously. We didn't agree on everything, but fellowship was restored. Notice, regained doesn't mean agreed. It's the whole point of this teaching. Tell the truth, listen, give the relationship a chance, restore the fellowship where you can, for the little ones need that kind of community. The heavyweight episode about Scott had me laughing, but the end of the story brought a tear to my eye. Scott's father
Wynn was surprised by how hard his son was working to rectify this, to find that Luger pistol. And it led to the kind of conversation that Matthew has in mind here between Scott and his father. They spoke, and Wynn shared with Scott about his relationship with his own father, the World War II vet who passed the Luger to him, his father who saw terrible things in that war. At the time, we knew nothing about PTSD, and so many who had it treated it with alcohol. Wynn told his son, "I just remember my dad sitting in an easy chair with a glass of scotch whiskey and lobbing one criticism after another." Scott asked him, "Were there good parts of your relationship, if you had to name?" Wynn replied, "If I had to name, I don't know. He was just kind of scary all the time." Through that conversation, it dawned on Scott that the meaning of that pistol was more complicated than he realized. And after seeing his son hunting for that lost pistol, Wynn reflected. He said, "It makes me feel loved." That he would make it a part of his life to track it down. "It feels like I was at least partially successful in not being like my dad." And then he said to his son, "Don't let it bother you anymore. The greatest prize that I got out of this whole thing was the fact that even though all this crap disappeared, I got my boy back. I got my boy back. Regained." Scott spent 8 years carrying a heavy weight, and finally, somebody talked. Somebody listened. A truth came out, and something that had been lost was regained. Not every irritation deserves a confrontation. Sometimes the weight we carry is more about our own pride or resentment that we need to let go. But sometimes the weight itself is telling us that a relationship matters too much just to bury it. Maybe that's why Jesus gives us this awkward, uncomfortable instruction. Because conflict left untouched almost always just creates more distance. Conflict brought into the light at least gives fellowship a chance. Jesus doesn't give us Matthew 18 because he imagines conflict can all of a sudden be eliminated. Jesus gives us this lesson because he believes that people can be regained. Which is where the last line of the passage really speaks. We usually quote, "Where two or three are gathered in my name, I am there among them," when we're talking about worship. But listen to where Jesus actually says it. He says it while talking about conflict. Two people sitting across from each other or on the phone trying to tell the truth, trying to listen, trying to regain one another. And Jesus says, "I am there." Maybe on the other side of the conversation we're afraid to have, we get somebody back. And where two or three are gathered attempting that hard work, Jesus says, "I will be right there with you."

I believe in God, the Father Almighty, creator of heaven and earth. I believe in Jesus Christ, his only Son, our Lord. He was conceived by the power of the Holy Spirit and born of the Virgin Mary. He suffered under Pontius Pilate, was crucified, died, and was buried. He descended into hell. On the third day he rose again. He ascended into heaven and is seated at the right hand of the Father. He will come again to judge the living and the dead. I believe in the Holy Spirit, the Holy Catholic Church, the communion of saints, the forgiveness of sins, the resurrection of the body, and the life everlasting. Amen. Let us pray. O God, we give you thanks for the gift of work, for strong hands and sharp minds. We pray for farmers as they take no break this Labor Day, for landscapers who make the places we live more beautiful and welcoming, for teachers who care for our children like they are family, for specialists whose gifts bring hope and relief, for workers on the road, for those recently retired, discerning what's next, for those who have lost their job. Be with all and bless all with your presence and guidance, Lord, in your mercy. O God, we pray for all experiencing conflict. Show us somewhere in the world that an impasse can break, a grudge can loosen, an enemy can become a neighbor. Reconcile us to each other, making your good news known even through our imperfections. Lord, in your mercy, hear our prayer. Loving God, wake us up to any around us who are in need. Restore broken relationships. Be with those with failing health, frayed emotions, and all who are in need, whom we name before you now. Lord, in your mercy, hear our prayer. O God, hear us as we remember those whom we have loved and lost, and name before you now. Lord, in your mercy, hear our prayer. Into your hands, O Lord, we commend all for whom we pray, trusting in your mercy through your Son, Jesus Christ, to whose table we prepare to come. Amen. The peace of the Lord be with you always. Let us share a sign of peace.

Let us pray. Merciful Father, we offer with joy and thanksgiving what you have first given us, ourselves, our time, and our possessions, signs of your gracious love. Receive them for the sake of him who offered himself for us, Jesus Christ, our Lord.

In the night in which he was betrayed, our Lord Jesus took bread and gave thanks. He broke it and gave it to his disciples, saying, "Take and eat. This is my body given for you. Do this for the remembrance of me." Again, after supper, he took the cup and gave thanks. He gave it for all to drink, saying, "This cup is the new covenant in my blood, shed for you and for all people for the forgiveness of sin. Do this for the remembrance of me." As our Savior Christ has taught us, we are bold to say, "Our Father, who art in heaven, hallowed be thy name. Thy kingdom come, thy will be done, on earth as it is in heaven. Give us this day our daily bread, and forgive us our trespasses, as we forgive those who trespass against us. And lead us not into temptation, but deliver us from evil. For thine is the kingdom, and the power, and the glory, forever and ever. Amen." These are the gifts of God for the people of God.

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Pour out upon us the spirit of your love, O Lord, and unite the wills of those whom you have fed with one heavenly food, through Jesus Christ our Lord. Amen.

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0: Thank you, Jordan. That was beautiful. What shall we return to the Lord for all the good things God has done for us?
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0: Maybe it's you. Let us in freedom confess the wrong we have done, first as printed, and then followed by a time of silent confession.
1: Have mercy on us, O God, in your loving kindness, in your great compassion. Cleanse us from our sin. 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Do not cast us from your presence, or take your Holy Spirit from us. 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
0: Amen. The Lord is merciful and gracious, slow to anger and abounding in steadfast love. Friends, believe the good news.
1: In Jesus Christ,

0: since God has forgiven us in Christ, let us forgive one another. The peace of our Lord Jesus Christ be with you all. Let us share the peace of Christ with those near us. Before turning to Scripture, let us pray. Prepare our hearts, O God, to accept your word. Silence in us any voice but your own, that hearing we may also obey your will. Through Jesus Christ our Lord. Amen. Our first Old Testament lesson is from Exodus chapter 3, verses 1 through 15. Moses was keeping the flock of his father-in-law Jethro, the priest of Midian. He led his flock beyond the wilderness and came to Horeb, the mountain of God. There the angel of the Lord appeared to him in a flame of fire out of a bush. He looked, and the bush was blazing, yet it was not consumed. Then Moses said, "I must turn aside and look at this great sight and see why the bush is not burned up." When the Lord saw that he had turned aside to see, God called to him out of the bush, "Moses, Moses," he said. And he said, "Here I am." Then he said, "Come no closer. Remove your sandals from your feet, for the place on which you are standing is holy ground." He said further, "I am the God of your father, the God of Abraham, the God of Isaac, and the God of Jacob." And Moses hid his face, for he was afraid to look at God. Then the Lord said, "I have observed the misery of my people who are in Egypt. I have heard their cry on account of their taskmasters. Indeed, I know their sufferings, and I have come down to deliver them from the Egyptians and to bring them up out of that land to a good and broad land, a land flowing with milk and honey, to the country of the Canaanites, the Hittites, the Amorites, the Perizzites, the Hivitites, and the Jebusites. The cry of the Israelites has now come to me. I have also seen how the Egyptians oppressed them. So come, I will send you to Pharaoh to bring my people, the Israelites, out of Egypt." But Moses said to God, "Who am I that I should go to Pharaoh and bring the Israelites out of Egypt?" He said, "I will be with you, and this shall be the sign for you that it is I who sent you when you have brought the people out of Egypt. You shall worship God on this mountain." But Moses said to God, "If I come to the Israelites and they say to them, 'The God of your ancestors has sent me to you,' and they ask, 'What is his name?' What shall I say to them?" God said to Moses, "I am who I am." He said further, "Thus you shall say to the Israelites, 'I am has sent me to you.'" God also said to Moses, "Thus you shall say to the Israelites, 'The Lord, the God of your ancestors, the God of Abraham, the God of Isaac, and the God of Jacob, has sent me to you. This is my name forever, and this my title for all generations.'" Now please join me in our responsive reading of Psalm 105. "Oh, give thanks to the Lord, call on his name, make known his deeds among the peoples. Sing to him, sing praises to him, tell of all his wondrous works. Glory in his holy name. Let the heart of those who seek the Lord rejoice.
1: Seek the Lord and his strength. Seek his presence continually. Remember the wonderful works he has done, his miracles and the judgments he uttered. O offspring of his servant Abraham, children of Jacob, his chosen ones."
0: Then Israel came to Egypt. Jacob lived as an alien in the land of Ham. And the Lord made his people very fruitful and made them stronger than their foes, whose hearts he had then turned to hate his people, to deal craftily with his servants. He sent his servant Moses and Aaron, whom he had chosen.
1: Praise the Lord.

0: Our epistle lesson is from Romans chapter 12, verses 9 through 21. Let love be genuine. Hate what is evil. Hold fast to what is good. Love one another with mutual affection. Outdo one another in showing honor. Do not lag in zeal. Be ardent in spirit. Serve the Lord. Rejoice in hope. Be patient in suffering. Persevere in prayer. Contribute to the needs of the saints. Extend hospitality to strangers. Bless those who persecute you. Bless and do not curse them. Rejoice with those who rejoice. Weep with those who weep. Live in harmony with one another. Do not be haughty, but associate with the lowly. Do not claim to be wiser than you are. Do not repay anyone evil for evil, but take thought for what is noble in the sight of all. If it is possible, so far as it depends on you, live peaceably with all. Beloved, never avenge yourselves, but leave room for the wrath of God. For it is written, "Vengeance is mine, I will repay," says the Lord. No. If your enemies are hungry, feed them. If they are thirsty, give them something to drink. For by doing this, you will heap burning coals on their heads. Do not be overcome by evil, but overcome evil with good. And our gospel lesson is from the 16th chapter of Matthew. From that time on, Jesus began to show his disciples that he must go to Jerusalem and undergo great suffering at the hands of the elders and the chief priests and scribes and be killed, and on the third day be raised. And Peter took him aside and began to rebuke him, saying, "God forbid it, Lord, this must never happen to you." But he turned and said to Peter, "Get behind me, Satan. You are a stumbling block to me, for you are setting your mind not on divine things, but on human things." Then Jesus told his disciples, "If any want to become my followers, let them deny themselves and take up their cross and follow me. For those who want to save their life will lose it. And those who lose their life for my sake will find it. For what will it profit them if they gain the whole world but forfeit their life? Or what will they give in return for their life? For the Son of Man is to come with his angels in the glory of his Father, and then he will repay everyone for what has been done. Truly I tell you, there are some standing here who will not taste death before they see the Son of Man coming in his kingdom." This is the word of the Lord.
1: Thanks be to God.
0: So our lesson from Exodus gave us one of the most iconic images in Scripture, the burning bush. Again, who remembers the Ten Commandments and Charlton Heston? That scene is so familiar, we can almost picture Moses taking off his sandals. But the power of the image is easy to miss unless we first remember what has happened to Moses before he arrives to this moment. Now, as I mentioned last Sunday, Moses was a three-month-old baby floating in a basket on the Nile River, rescued from genocide and adopted by Pharaoh's daughter. But today, he's a fully grown man, married, tending sheep in a place called Midian. So a lot has happened between these two events, which is an important part of Moses' story. because as he was growing up in Pharaoh's house, he began to notice the suffering of his fellow Hebrews, and he developed a passion for justice. But he responded to their suffering with violence by killing an Egyptian who was beating a Hebrew slave. And when his actions became known, he had to flee Egypt. And he became a fugitive in Midian, where he married and settled down and worked as a shepherd. He even named his first son Gershom, a name that means, "I have become an alien in a foreign land." A reminder that Moses had become an exile, an outsider, an outlaw, a man who failed both the Egyptians and his own people. And then today, when God chooses Moses to liberate his people, we might well ask, why Moses? Why would God choose an impulsive man who had committed murder and ran away from the consequences into the wilderness? And Moses himself will ask the same question over and over again. Why me? Why now? How? What should I say? What if they don't believe me? And those are the type of questions we ask whenever God calls us to do something difficult. We wonder whether or not we're ready, whether we have enough courage, wisdom, faith, resources. But Moses' story teaches us something important, and that is that God didn't call Moses because Moses was prepared. Moses is called because God hears the cries of enslaved Hebrews. God remembers the covenant, and God is ready to do something about it. The fire is lit, and it will not go out until justice and freedom prevail. Now, when Moses saw injustice, his anger was understandable. His desire for justice was real, but he took justice into his own hands and answered violence with more violence. But Paul's letter to the Romans offers another way. If it is possible, live peaceably with all. Do not be overcome by evil, but overcome evil with good. Now, that doesn't mean to ignore justice or suffering, but it does mean refusing to allow the evil that we oppose to reshape us into its image. We are to respond to evil in the image of God. And Jesus is the fulfillment of the image of God. And when he tells his disciples that he must go to Jerusalem, he must suffer, be killed, and then be raised, Peter doesn't like that plan. He wants a Messiah who can establish justice without suffering, who can conquer without having to die. But Jesus rejects Peter's expectations of how a Savior should conquer evil. And he says that if anyone wants to become my followers, let them first deny themselves, take up their cross, and follow me. He doesn't promise that following him will make life easier. He doesn't promise comfort or safety or freedom from suffering. And too often our response sounds like Peter. God forbid it, Lord. Or like Moses, why me? So our stories from Exodus and Matthew reveal one of the great mysteries of our faith, and that is that God chooses flawed people and equips them to participate in divine grace and justice. Moses is not chosen because his past is A+ perfect. Peter was not chosen because he always understood Jesus. He didn't. And we are not called because we're better than everyone else. We are called because God has given us a new way to live in this world. And that doesn't come with comfort and easy answers, but it comes with the promise of God's presence. Just as God tells Moses, I will be with you. And when Jesus tells us to take up our cross, he doesn't send us out alone. He calls us to follow him. And when Paul tells us to rejoice in hope, to persevere in suffering, to welcome strangers, to bless those who hurt us, he's not telling us to do this by our own strength. We don't have that within us. He's simply describing what becomes possible when God's love takes root in our hearts. Because discipleship does not begin with our decision to become better people. It begins with God's grace in Jesus Christ. We love because God first loved us. We serve because Christ served us. And we persevere because the Holy Spirit sustains us. And it's okay, we're still going to ask, why me, why now? And we will wonder if we're ever ready for this. Moses had those questions, Peter had those questions, and so do we. But the answer is not that we're sufficient. The answer is that God is faithful. So when we leave this place and return to a broken, fearful, violent, suffering world, we are not leaving God behind here in the sanctuary. Because this is our Father's world. And whenever we encounter suffering and injustice, the Lord calls us to join him in the divine work of healing, justice, and reconciliation. Yes, we have to take our sandals off every once in a while to listen for the voice of God in our public worship and our private devotion. But then it's time to put our sandals back on, to take up our cross, and to follow Jesus out into this world by loving genuinely, by holding fast to what is good, by blessing rather than cursing, and by refusing to repay evil with evil. Because Jesus is with us, and his fire is still burning. The grass withers, the flower fades, but the word of our God will stand forever. Amen.

0: Let us now affirm the faith of the Church in the words of the Apostles' Creed.
1: I believe in God, the Father Almighty, the maker of heaven and earth, and in Jesus Christ, his only Son, our Lord, who was conceived by the Holy Ghost, born of the Virgin Mary, suffered under Pontius Pilate, was crucified, dead, and buried. He descended into hell. The third day he rose again from the dead. He ascended into heaven and sitteth on the right hand of God the Father Almighty. From thence he shall come to judge the living and the dead. I believe in the Holy Ghost, the Holy Catholic Church, the communion of saints, the forgiveness of sins, the resurrection of the body, and the life everlasting. Amen.
0: Please be seated. Let us now return our thanks to the Lord through our weekly offerings.

Holy God, as you have poured out your blessings toward us, we pour out our thanks to you with tokens of all that you have given us. Make us good stewards of who we are and what we have for the sake of your kingdom. In Christ's name we pray. Amen. Let us now lift our hearts up to the Lord with our prayers. Let us pray. Gracious and loving God, you call us to follow your Son with our whole lives. You invite us to leave behind whatever holds us back and to trust that your grace is sufficient. So we come before you now, bringing the needs of your world, your church, and our own lives. Lord, give your people courage to follow Jesus, even when discipleship is difficult or costly. And make your church a community where the lost are welcomed, the broken are restored, where the stranger finds a home, and where your grace is proclaimed in both word and in deed. We pray for your world. Where there is war, bring your peace. Where there is injustice, bring your righteousness. Where people are displaced, imprisoned, exploited, or forgotten, raise up advocates and protectors. Give your wisdom to those who govern and lead, and teach the nations to seek the common good rather than their own power. And turn human hearts away from violence and toward reconciliation. We pray for those who are lost, overlooked, pushed aside. Give us compassion for those who are lonely. Give us patience with those who are struggling. And give us courage to cross the boundaries that separate us from one another. And Lord, we pray for those who are carrying heavy burdens, for those who are sick or recovering, for those who grieve, who are anxious or afraid, and for all who need your presence this day. We lift up to you Ed and Donna, Mohan and Ramila, Carrie and her family, Teresa, Kim, Beth, Jack. We pray for Joe and Donna, for Shelley, for Mackenzie's friend, Neil, for Gail, and those whom we now name silently to you in our hearts. Oh God, we pray for this congregation. Help us to discern what it means to follow Jesus here and now. Give us wisdom to know what we should take up and what we should lay down. Make us willing to count the cost of discipleship not as a burden, but as an invitation to live more fully in your love and in your image. We offer all these prayers to you, trusting in your steadfast mercy, O God, through Jesus Christ, who calls us to follow, who seeks the lost, and who taught us to pray together. Our Father, who art in heaven, hallowed be thy name. Thy kingdom come, thy will be done, on earth as it is in heaven. Give us this day our daily bread, and forgive us our debts, as we forgive our debtors. And lead us not into temptation, but deliver us from evil. For thine is the kingdom, and the power, and the glory.

0: Now let us go in peace to love and serve the Lord and to love and serve our neighbors. The grace of the Lord Jesus Christ, the love of God, and the fellowship of the Holy Spirit be with us now and forever. And all God's people say,
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Before that, Del Shannon, AB record label from about 1965. Stranger in Town was the tune. Billy Horner in a song of his that he recorded, released on the Lawn record label called Coney Island Wild Child. And a record that I always felt should have been a hit, but it was the B-side of Little Honda. Hondells with Hot Rod High. Right now, let's go to Philadelphia. Crimson record label, 1962. The Parktowns, and That Day Will Never Come on RDV FM.

0: The Poppies here on Electronet Show on RDVFM Epic Record Label with He's Ready. Before that was Stevie Wonder with Uptight. Charlie Gracie in the 2001 version of Go Man Go. The original version was released on Comstock record label in 1989. And the Parktowns with That Day Will Never Come. 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There will be a meeting on Tuesday, September 15th at 7 p.m. Huntington Valley Library is located at 625 Red Line Road in Huntington Valley, Pennsylvania. 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

0: 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Their One Flew Over the Cuckoo's Nest runs September 25th through October the 10th. This is the unforgettable story of a mental hospital and its inhabitants. When a brash new inmate arrives, the rigid program of the ward, headed by tyrannical Nurse Ratchet, is thrown up for grabs. In a world where sanity means conformity and following the rules is the only way to survive, One Flew Over the Cuckoo's Nest is a powerful exploration of both the beauty and the danger of being an original. Tickets are available at townandcountryplayers.org or by calling 215-348-7566 or in person at the box office. 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

Johnny Dove and a song that was produced by Neil Diamond, and don't be surprised if you heard him singing on some of the background vocals of that tune. Maybe even composed it as well, but I have to double check on that. Great tune called Back from Baltimore on Electronet Radio Show. Before that, Kenny Rankin, Columbia record label from about 1966 called U.S. Mail. The Fantastic Swift, I Want to Be a Billionaire Hobo. And right now, Billy Horner, Sally's Saying Something on RDVFN.

0: Are you saying to yourself, that sounds like Merv Griffin? Yep. He put out a record on the Carlton record label called Band in Boston, and it didn't even make the top 40, but not a bad tune. Probably the only single of his that kind of sounds close to rock and roll during the rock and roll era. Before that, Cornell Gunter and the Flares with In Self-Defense, the Sherwoods with Love You Madly, and Billy Horner once again with this classic, Sally's Saying Something. The Mount Airy Art Garage is holding its annual art festival on Saturday, September 19th, along Germantown Avenue in Mount Airy. The street festival is a celebration of the arts that includes dozens of artists displaying and selling their art, live music by hourly musicians, food vendors, and child art activities from 11 a.m. to 5 p.m. For more information on the festival, please visit mountairyartgarage.org. And that's a note from the RDVFM Community Bulletin Board.
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in memory of the victims and all the heroes on 9/11 weekend, 25th anniversary. 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And if you see a police officer, firemen, medical people, or anyone in the military when you go out and about, I just say to them, thank you for your service. And Dan Trillo, he's going to be filling in next for George Haggerty here on the RDV-FM jukebox. He's getting ready. There's a lot of good tunes picked out, especially the first one that you'll be hearing when the show begins in a few minutes. And that's going to wrap up for yours truly, Electron Ed, here on this Solid Gold Sunday on RDV-FM. I'll be back next Sunday, God willing, with another hour of the Electron Ed radio show. So until then, have a good one, everybody. Stay warm during the day. Stay cool during the day. And stay warm during the evenings, because it's getting that time of year where summer like during the day, and then it's like fall like in the evenings. And most importantly, like I end all my radio broadcast, God love you.

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And there he goes, the lonely boy. That's Paul Anka contributing that number to the big broadcast this afternoon. Before that, Then You Can Tell Me Goodbye was the Casinos. And way back when we heard One More for My Baby and One More for the Road, Tim McCarver. No kidding. Tim McCarver, the former Phillies catcher and well-known broadcaster, contributing that song to our show. Before that, Betty Hutton did the All That Indian Chief one, and Domenico Molduño did Volare. That's all the big songs we've had so far today. Warm one out there with a little bit of rain, too. Hey, let's check the community bulletin board, shall we? Graham Park is hosting a Lunch and Learn, the Revolutionary War in Bucks and Montgomery Counties, Wednesday, October 7th, from 10 in the morning till 2 in the afternoon. Join historian Michael Jessberger for a waffle breakfast, presentation on the Revolution as it happened here in our own backyards, and a hot catered lunch, followed by a tour of the Keith House, if you wish. Tickets are $42 per person, or early registration is $36 per person through September 16th. The deadline's coming up. Graham Park, of course, is located at 859 County Line Road in Horsham. To buy tickets or for more information, contact their website, Graham Park. 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That's a note from the Community Bulletin Board here at WRDV.

0: Hello, RDV listeners. This is Connie Gale, Executive Director of the RDV Radio Network. Beginning Monday, September the 14th, our daytime format is expanding the timeline of songs that became part of the musical tapestry of your lives. In addition to hearing your favorite big band and swing tunes like... And
1: he's a boogie woogie bugle bop company B.
0: You will also hear songs from the 50s, the 60s, and a sprinkle of the 70s. And shoutouts are returning to RDV Radio. And for our listeners who love to participate in many shows, and we love hearing from you, a daytime shoutout and a nighttime shoutout. 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

Okay, whoa, I get it. Johnny Tillotson checking in with that number, Poetry in Motion. Before that, Our Day Will Come was Ruby and the Romantics. Dennis Yost did Spooky. Fontella Bass did Rescue Me. Bretton Wood did Give Me a Little Sign. And then we started that set way back at the beginning with Paul Mauriat and his orchestra. Love is Blue was that instrumental. The hits just keep on coming as I wind our way. We wind our way through a Sunday at WRDV.

0: Nice going, Gladys Knight and her pips, checking in with every beat of my heart. Ms. Brown, you've got a lovely daughter. That's Herman's Hermits. Till I Missed You was the Everly Brothers. And Grazing in the Grass, you, Masakila, contributed that one. Winding our way through this warm Sunday afternoon, a note now from the community bulletin board. Are you seeking more answers about AI? Presenter Mitch Marcus will explain what AI can and can't do at his program, What is Artificial Intelligence and How Does It Work? It's at Huntington Valley Library on Thursday, October 1st at 7. Topics will include how do AI chatbots work, why we might want to limit what AI programs can do, and why super intelligent AI is still out of our reach. Huntington Valley Library is located at 625 Red Lion Road in Huntington Valley. 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That's a note from the Community Bulletin Board here at WRDV.
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0: 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As he drove away on that rainy night, I begged him to go slow. Whether he heard, I'll never know.
1: Look out! 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

Pretty Little Angel Eyes, Curtis Lee contributing that number. The Shangri-Las did Leader of the Pack before that. Freddie Cannon, Palisades Park, and You've Got Your Troubles, I've Got Mine. Ain't that the truth? Moving our way through this fine Sunday afternoon with just one hit after another.

0: There goes Help Me, Rhonda. And it wasn't the Beach Boys. That was the folk music group Jan and Dean. And their version of Help Me, Rhonda sounded pretty close to the Beach Boys, don't you think? Before that, Terry Stafford did Suspicion. Marie was by the Bachelors. Hey There, Lonely Girl, Eddie Holman. Pretty Little Angel Eyes, Curtis Lee, the Shangri-Las did Leader of the Pack, Freddie Cannon did Palisades Park, and You've Got Your Troubles, I've Got Mine. No doubt about that. There's a good one. Let's check the community bulletin board, shall we? Let's see. The Peace Valley Nature Center's sketch group meets the first Thursday of every month from 10 a.m. till noon. Bring your sketch pad, favorite drawing materials. 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That's a note from the Community Bulletin Board here at WRDV.
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And there goes Del Shannon running away from us. Before that, The Groovy Kind of Love was Wayne Fontana. Jimmy Clanton did Venus in Blue Jeans, and the Ivy League did Funny How Love Can Be. All great music for a Sunday afternoon. Let's keep it going on WRDV.

And I hope Betty Hutton got the word to all those doctors, lawyers, and Indian chiefs along the way, winding our way toward the tail end of my shift. I'm Dan Troilo. Let's take a look at the Community Bulletin Board before I go, shall we? Northampton Township Parks and Recreation presents Sip and Script Beginner Calligraphy and Pumpkin Lettering on Saturday, September 19th from noon until 2. 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

0: On the left stands Richie Valens, a young boy just 17, just beginning to realize and explore his teenage dreams. Why did God call him, oh, so far away? Maybe to help some boy or girl who might have gone astray. With his star shining through the dark and lonely night, to light the path and show the way that's right.
1: Gee, we're gonna miss you. Everybody sends a love.
0: On the right stands Buddy Holly with a shy grin on his face. Funny how you always seem to notice that one little curl out of place. Not many people really knew Buddy or understood how he felt, but just a song from his lips would make the coldest heart melt. Buddy's singing for God now in his chorus in the sky. Buddy Holly, we'll always remember you.

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The Big Bopper is his name. Now God has called him, perhaps to new fortune and fame. He wore a big Stetson hat and sort of rambled up to the mic. And how can we ever forget those wonderful words? You know what I like.

0: There we go with that number from Tommy D called Three Stars. I think you got the idea behind that one. Smoke Gets in Your Eyes was the Platters. Lavender Blue, Dilly Dilly, Sammy Turner. Connie Francis contributed Who's Sorry Now. The Bell Notes did I've Had It. Duke Ellington kicked things off, Black and Tan Fantasy, to remind us that tomorrow we'll be doing some swing music from the big bands here at WRDV. A note now from the Community Bulletin Board, Graham Park presents Spirits and Specters, the Truth Behind the Legend of Sleepy Hollow. On Friday, October 30th, from 7 until 10, join historian Mike Jesperger for a Halloween cocktail hour featuring appetizers and spooky live chamber music. You can also hear about the legend of Sleepy Hollow and the Headless Horseman. 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That's a note from the Community Bulletin Board here at WRDV.
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0: Hello, RDV listeners. This is Connie Gale, Executive Director of the RDV Radio Network. 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In addition to hearing your favorite big band and swing tunes like... And
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0: You will also hear songs from the 50s, the 60s, and a sprinkle of the 70s. And shoutouts are returning to RDV Radio. 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

Looking through the eyes of Gene Pitney there. He's looking through the eyes of love. Before that, as the afternoon wound on, remember we did Silhouettes on the Shade. That was Herman's Hermit's rendition of that number. And before that, Come and Go with Me from the Dell Vikings. The hits just keep on coming as we wind our way through a Sunday afternoon at WRDV.

There we go. She's Sorry, Brenda Lee. Before that, I Only Have Eyes for You. Of course, checking out some of those old doo-wop songs as we wind our way through this Sunday. First things first, let's check the community bulletin board, shall we? Craven Hall Historical Society of Warminster will be hosting an open house on Sunday, the 11th of October, from noon until 3. Guests can partake in open house tours of the historical estate, visit the John Fitch Steamboat Museum,

0: Craven Hall. 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That's their Facebook page. Or you can give them a call at 215-675-4698. I'm Dan Troilo, filling in this afternoon for George Haggerty, and let's see, we've got Evan's Oldies Encyclopedia just moments away here at WRDV.
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0: Well, good Sunday afternoon, everyone. This is your DJ, Evan Blatt, here on this nice Sunday afternoon. It started off a little dreary this morning, but it's nice and sunny out right now here on this nice Sunday right here at Oldies Encyclopedia. And we have a good one for you here, 4 to 7. It's our first collector show, and it's none other than my own dad, Doo-Wop Dave. So he's going to step right here on the mic, and he's going to say hi and tell you what you're in store for this evening. Go ahead.
1: Thank you very much, Ev. I appreciate, once again, you making me the first guest on your number one collector show. And so what I did was I picked out some of my 45s that I played over the years, and I'm going to correlate, basically, how these 45s came into my life and how I heard certain disc jockeys play them, and when I would hear the disc jockey play them, and I'm sure a lot of you out there can understand what I'm saying, have been there, you would hear that song, and you'd say, man, I got to go get that song. And you'd go to the record store, and the song would be there. You know, you don't have record stores anymore.
0: Yes, yeah. Very far between.
1: It's a little tougher nowadays. Yes. But I want to basically chronologically go over how these songs affected me, basically. And the first song that we're going to be playing, the first three songs that we're going to be playing, I should say, are songs that I remember certain disc jockeys starting their shows with. And when I would hear them, they would each have a story behind them. In my particular life, the first record we're going to be playing, Johnny and the Hurricanes, Reveille Rock, was released in October of 59 in Warwick. I used to work at WPGR, as most of you know, when I was Dave Aphonic Dave. But before I worked at PGR, I used to listen to PGR before I was an employee there. And so when I was going to high school, which was in the early 80s, I would hear a man. It was a sunrise to sunset station, so there would be nothing but static between the time the sun would go down and the time that PGR would come on in the morning. So I would just leave it on and you know, just loud enough to where the song would wake me when the station came on. And the first disc jockey that came on when I was going to high school, and this is before he was on that other station, Harvey Holiday was on PGR originally when I was growing up. So I would leave it on, and then I hear Harvey at 6 o'clock in the morning. He'd play Reveille Rock by Johnny and the Hurricanes, and it would wake me up right out of bed, and I knew to get up to go to high school.
0: All right, well, Johnny and the Hurricanes right here, Reveille Rock, October 59, the Warwick label, Billboard October 12th, right here. Nice vinyl copy too.

0: Yeah, one of my favorite Shirley and Lee records. Dad, you want to tell them what we just heard right there?
1: Yeah, so we heard Shake a Hand, 1955, the Mike Pettison Quintet. We heard the
0: deep. You want to back with the Shirley and Lee first? And,
1: okay, yeah, we could do that. Okay, so Shirley and Lee, Rocking with the Clock. Most of you know, and I don't need to really say it, but if you were listening to the Geeter years ago, you heard the Geeter saying Rocking with the Clock, and in the bridge you'd hear, this is the big boss with the hot sauce, the Geeter with the heater, the big boss with the hot sauce, bringing it to you live right here on Philly Gold Radio. That's what he would say in the bridge of the song. And then you'd hear that was the introduction song. You knew we were about to listen to the Geeter when you heard Rocking with the Clock. The two songs prior to that, the Deep River Boys from 1956, You're Not Too Old to Rock and Roll.
0: August of 56, went down the Vic label. And before that, we had
1: Mike Pettison Quintet, Shake a Hand, 55.
0: Yes.
1: Those two songs, I was good friends with a man named Armand Colliani. He had a show called The Street Beat Show. If you listen to PGR for many years, you know Armand had the records. He, as a matter of fact, he was here at the station shortly before he passed away from lung cancer. And Armand was a good friend of mine. And, any time he would start his show, I remember him starting with Shake a Hand and following up with the Deep River Boys. And another interesting story I'd like to share with you, and I've met quite a lot of these artists over the years, and Harry Douglas and the Deep River Boys actually did perform here at RDV. I believe it was on Jim Bakay's show. So I got to meet Harry Douglas. Not too many 57-year-olds could say that. You know what I'm saying? But let me tell you, Armand, he was one of the nicest guys, and anybody he knew, he would treat you like a king, and he knew. I'm telling you, Evan, when I tell you this guy knew the music, he knew it backwards and forwards.
0: Hey, yes, you told me, yeah.
1: Yeah, I miss the man dearly.
0: All right, well, before we continue on with the Cardinals, from the RDV Community Bulletin Board, presenter Helen McKenna brings Edgar Allan Poe's Ghost to Life at Huntington Valley Library on Thursday, October 29th at 7 p.m. Learn about Poe's achievements and hear about some of the most famous works recited. From memory, you may count on recitations of The Ravens. I'm thinking of the music group, The Ravens. 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And this program is intended for both teens and adults. Huntington Valley Library is located at on 625 Red Lion Road in Huntington Valley, PA. 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

0: Yeah, real interesting record right there. I don't know about that. I remember that when you got that in your saw that in your collection. You want to tell what the listeners what that record was?
1: Okay, so start from there. Okay, the last four that you heard. Let me start off. The last four you heard, I heard first on Charlie Horner's show. Charlie Horner and I go back many, many years. I was listening to Charlie Horner from when I was 7 years old until the time that he was off the radio. And me and Charlie used to hang out at a place called Middle Room Records, right next to Steve's Bugle on Frankfurt Avenue. John Moore, and John was a good friend of mine. Unfortunately, he died many years ago. And Charlie is still a good friend of mine. I talk to Charlie every once in a while. And I first heard Louis Coletti on the Pepsi record label, P.G. Senecola on Charlie's show. And Charlie had informed me many, many moons ago that P.G. Senecola was none other than Kenny Vance. That was Kenny Vance in 1974. For some reason, he recorded under the pseudonym P.G. Senecola for whatever reason. And when I heard that on Charlie's show, I went right over to John's store and bought it, believe it or not. Same with the two previous songs that we heard.
0: Yeah.
1: Alphabet of Love, May 59, on Port.
0: Yeah, the Suburbans.
1: The Suburbans, right. I first heard on Charlie's show as well.
0: And that, that tune, Billboard, May 25th, and... And before that, what did we hear?
1: We heard the Keystoners, Magic Kiss, and I had I was fortunate enough to meet Norman Smith of the Keystoners in my at my time at PGR, and you know, in my travels. Norman was a very nice man. Anybody that knew Norman would agree with me that he was a fine gentleman and a great talent, no question about it.
0: And you had that on the first press, correct? The Philadelphia local press, GNM.
1: GNM, yes.
0: Because that came at 56 in June. I could tell the listeners on Epic, it was re-recorded October 8th with a faster version. My dad, he had the original price that we just heard right there. But for you listeners, if you have the Epic price, it has a little bit more of a faster version on there. And what did we start off with?
1: We started our four song set with probably, I would say, one of the first records that I bought when I started collecting way back when. And Evan knows the guy who owned the record seller where I first bought that record.
0: Mm-hmm.
1: The record seller was on, if you recall correctly, was on Bustleton Avenue in the Northeast, not far from Harbison. And when the first floor, he mainly had like 60s and 70s stuff. But if you were into the doo-wop, you wanted the harder to find doo-wop, there was a reason they called it the record cellar. You had to walk down into the cellar, and he had it was amazing. Original 45s. This was an original yellow and black Cardinals record. I'll always love you. November 51 for $1. Now you're not going to get that anymore. Let me tell you, if you do, you're lucky. Am I right, Evan?
0: Yeah.
1: So that was the beginning of my one of the first records I ever bought. The Cardinals. I'll always love you. Great side.
0: All right, and all right. Let's move on now to the Apollo label for the cellos. You want to tell the listeners about this record? So it's from April of 57. So yeah. It's one of the most popular records.
1: Yes, the next three records.
0: Let's just talk about this just this one.
1: Okay, so Rang Tang Ding Dong, as Evan said, was on the Apollo record label. It was a very popular song on Armand's Street Beat show. And I think I still have some of the Street Beat. It used to have like where they are, per week. They would have like standings on the Street Beat show, just like they would have charts. And if I recall correctly, this around this time of year, if I recall, when Armand was on PGR, it was at number 20. It was a very, very hot song on Armand's Street Beat show. Rang Tang Ding Dong, April 1957.
0: Yes, on the Apollo. And this tune, Billboard, April 20th. If for you collectors out there, second presses were with added parentheses, I am the Japanese Sandman. But for the legit presses, it just came out as Rang Tang Ding Dong, April 57, right here on the Apollo label.
2: Who are you?
3: I am the Japanese Sandman.

0: Yeah, an LP cut right there. That was a an unreleased George Golner production by the Vocal Tunes here. That would chime in on that right there.
1: Yes, and that got a lot of airplay on Armand's show. And I mean, let me tell you, there were certain songs that you weren't going to hear anywhere else. And that actually, what like Evan said, was unreleased. But you know, Armand dug it out and. He had the unreleased cuts. I mean, he had so much. I can't begin to tell you how many records Armand had. And I'm sure a lot of you know, if you listened to Armand over the years, you heard a lot of these songs that were playing on the Street Beat show. And I'm sure if you listened to RDV over the years, you remember him having a show here, you know, and I can't say enough good things about Armand. But let me tell you about all the disc jockeys that I worked with at PGR, because I would, you know, Armand was one of them, and I mentioned Jerry. But I would be what I would do is a brief history. After I graduated high school, I went to the National School of Broadcasting at 801 Arch, used to be there many years ago. And I graduated and got an FCC license, which I still have somewhere here. And the thing is, I had to, in order to get an internship on PGR, I had to write a biography of Jerry Blavitt, which I did at the time, and I got picked out of numerous amount of people that he liked my biography. I wrote a complete history of the Geeter. I don't know where it is anymore, but that was the only way I can get into PGR. And I was, you know, I was a Geeter fan just like the rest of us, so it meant the world to me to be on PGR. And I would get there 6 a.m. and I would leave 6 p.m. and I would work with. Not only Armand and Jerry, but I would get there early. I would work with Andy Volvo. I would work with I knew High Lit. I knew Charlie McGill and Tommy McCarthy. I mean, I worked with these guys. I knew them just like, you know, they were pals of mine, you know. And I have so many stories, but I don't want to, you know, I'll give you a brief description of how things went. You know, like there was one time I remember the Geeter wanted a sandwich or something. So he handed me $100 bill and he said, go get me a sandwich and get yourself something. And there was a place called Brown's. I don't know if everybody remembers Brown's in Bala Plaza. So I run over, get him a sandwich, and I buy myself a tasty cake and I gave him the change back. But that's how things were back then, you know. It's good times. It was definitely good times, no question about it.
0: Did you mention the Harp Tones as well?
1: Oh yes, yeah. You know, I can't say enough about the Harp Tones. And another person I miss dearly, Ronnie. I got to know Ronnie Italiano, and I spent some time at Clifton Music. And if you went to Ronnie's concerts like I did, you got to meet Willie Winfield. You know how I can't put into words how much Willie Winfield meant to me. And to this day, he's still my favorite singer of all time. The Harp Tones, and I'm sure Evan, you would agree, are one of the best vocal group harmony groups to have ever recorded.
0: Still looking always for those Harp Tones records whenever I look for collections.
1: Yes.
0: Yeah. And that was Laughing on the Outside from March of 1959 on the Warwick label. And we started off with the cellos, Rang Tang.

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0: Yeah, Sheriff and the Ravels there. That's a crazy record right there on VJ. Right, that would tell you about those records right here. Go ahead.
1: Well, Shambhala, yeah, if you were at Wagner's, you were definitely doing a stomp to that one with the Geeter. February 1959 on VJ. Now, I used to hang out with my pal Jim at Forever Records in Levittown. I'm sure if you lived in Levittown, you remember Forever Records. And Jim one day played that record, 45 on 33. And let me tell you, if you're on the air, do not play it on 33. There's some language in there that you can't hear on the 45 speed that you can hear on the 33 speed. So as long as you're home and private, if you want to take a listen, play it on 33 and you'll know what I'm talking about. And before that, we heard a song that was actually a George Goldner production on G. May of 1956, one that my friend Armand used to play quite a lot. I actually like both sides. That is the A side, Listen Baby. You're going to hear the B side a little while. Evan actually got me into the B side, and I got to thank him for that because the B side is just an amazing ballad. We're going to be talking about that a little later.
0: That record actually came from our the DJ actually that one before me, our well-known George Haggerty, when he had his store Triple H Records.
1: I remember when he was at the 263 Marketplace.
0: I remember that too, when he finally had his own record store, the big record store here in Hatboro, Triple H Records.
1: He was there for many years.
0: Yeah, and
1: with his partner Dave.
0: Yeah, and then when he got that record store himself, and when it was really big, and he had all the 45s there. That's why I got one of his. I think he charged me $5 for it. Not a bad deal. Not the greatest copy, but.
1: But it plays.
0: Yeah, it plays.
1: Yeah.
0: You heard it here. It plays. You got your copy here, so it plays well.
1: Yes. Yes. And before that, we heard Love Conquers All. It was unreleased. George Goldner wanted to release that record, but from what I understand, but Morris Levy, for whatever reason, well, we're not going to go there.
0: So was that a Morris Levy or a George Goldner production?
1: It was a George Goldner production. Morris Levy, you know, was set in his ways. He was very picky about what he wanted released. But I think if Love Conquers All was released back in 1956,
0: that record did remind me.
1: My favorite saxophonist, you and I both agree, is Jimmy Wright. And you could definitely hear Jimmy Wright on saxophone. And if you love saxophone playing, you have to appreciate the talents of Jimmy Wright. Wouldn't you agree, Evan?
0: Yeah, Jimmy Wright is definitely great instrumentalist, saxophonist.
1: Yes, definitely.
0: And he's the top favorite of mine.
1: Yeah.
0: And when I heard that Love Conquers All, I said, I definitely know that record.
1: Isn't it a great record?
0: Yeah, I don't know why they did not release it for.
1: Yeah, well.
0: I wonder if it's the same. Did I play a Limelighters record on Gilco?
1: Yeah.
0: I wonder if it has anything to do with them.
1: I don't know. Look into that. That's a good idea.
0: I don't know. I mean, they did a ballad, so I don't know if it had anything to do with them or not. But let's continue on now with the let's go out to Los Angeles with the Pentagons. And you want to tell them?
1: Yeah, well, this next record we're going to be playing is the flip side of a record called I Wonder on Jamie Records. And when I was with the Geeter, you know, many years ago, when I was Dave Aphonic Dave from 1988 to 1990, I always heard the Geeter play I Wonder, which was always, you know, a favorite at the dances when, you know, because I used to follow him to the dances and memories and all that. And it's a great cha-cha. But I said to the Geeter one day, I said, hey, why not flip it over? I'm telling you, it's a great song on the B-side. And from that day forward, in oldies circles, She's Mine has been getting airplay, and it's personally one of my top 100 songs of all time. I think it's a fantastic record, great ballad right there.
0: All right, the Pentagons right here. She's Mine, September 1961 on the Jamie label.

0: The Pentagon's right there. I wonder.
1: You talk about a great cha-cha. I mean, in Philadelphia, when you were at a Yeter dance, the L&M, when you were at Wagner's, when you were at Chez Vu, the Yeter play that song, everybody be out on the dance floor doing the cha-cha. And I'd like to thank Karen Efron for checking in, and Bob Davis and the gang in the Poconos.
0: Yeah, or Bob Davis there. I've been getting prank phone calls here.
1: Behave, Bob. Behave. Yeah. Right? We love our Bob.
0: Yeah, he's an interesting character.
1: He's a great man. He's a prestigious man.
0: That's one. Yeah, that's a good term for him.
1: I look at him and I think of George Washington. About the same age. No, just kidding, Bob. No, just kidding.
0: Well, you can say Abraham Lincoln. He's always honest. Couldn't tell a lie.
1: Yeah, he can't tell a lie. He'll tell you the way it is. We that's our Bob.
0: All right. Anyway. Before we get off topic here, the Jacks right there.
1: Yeah, and that is definitely a song that I heard the Yeter play for the first time, and I ran right out. I'll tell you, I remember going to taking the L to 69th Street, and you know where I went. Yeah, our pal Val. I bought that record from him, the original 45. I'll never forget it. I said, give me that record that the Yeter just played.
0: So that was April of 56 right there on the RPM label. And we started set off with the flip side of the Pentagons.
1: With She's Mine.
0: Yes. September 61. All right, let's go now to a – I know this is definitely a Yeter record right here.
1: Definitely.
0: I think they even auctioned this off in his collection when they did Chicky and Pete's in South Philly, when they auctioned that off. Hey, part of his rare collection, this was in there. And
1: mm-hmm.
0: I forget one of the DJs that got – but I think it was a WMMR DJ that
1: was
0: got –
1: Was it Pierre –
0: It might have been him.
1: Was it?
0: Or one of them. And this I remember him seeing this record. It was the first,
1: We definitely played this.
0: Yeah.
1: And at the dances, I remember hearing this in Memories. I mean, all the dances the Yeter was at, this next song.
0: So this the first price is on the All-Star label for March of 58. This was put on a couple labels. It was re-released in March of 60 on the Fenway label. Then November of 63 on the Atlantic label, which comes up here a lot in Philadelphia. And Atlantic, it was finally Cashbox November 23rd on the Atlantic label. But here it is, All-Star label, March of 58. Byla by the Versatones.

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0: All right, yeah, that was a big record, I know, for the Gita right there, Jerry Blavitz. So,
1: oh, yeah. Yeah. And that was actually originally done by the Four Knights, but it wasn't as popular. And in Philadelphia, if you were at the dances, and I know our manager, Connie, she knows, she was there. She remembers. I could just imagine her dancing around right now. La La by the Cobras, March in 1964 on Swan.
0: Yes, and that Cashbox, April 4th. And now, there's actually controversy on that record. They're saying either the Swan Company or the Casino Company actually stole that record. It's still up in the air. They don't know who actually did it first, but my research has it that Casino did it after in 65 because they actually have an extra La La at the end. So they're saying that's how they got away with putting it out on their label, by putting an extra La La out there.
1: Oh, really?
0: So that's how they didn't get backlash from Swan and getting sued for taking it on their label.
1: That's quite interesting. And before that, we heard Mopity Mope, 1959, Boss record label,
0: by the Boss Tones.
1: And now here's a story you may not know of, or you may have heard me say a million times before. But the guy in that particular group who did Mopity Mope, he worked here at this radio station.
0: Yes, you did tell me that. Yes,
1: he actually died on the air. The disc jockey that came on after him found him laying dead from a heart attack. Doc Rose. He did what he loved to do all his life, and God rest Doc Rose's soul. It's been many years, but you know, he told me that he was the guy that did that Mopity Mope, and he also told me this. I don't know if you're aware of this, that was actually recorded at a car dealership.
0: No, I didn't. I know that.
1: Yeah, before it was released.
0: That's a great record right there. And that had many releases for that record as well. That first was released as Boss 401 with the block letters, which I know we have in our collection. We couldn't find that. All of our records are scattered everywhere. And yeah. Who knows where that record is? And that's it came out on V-Tone, which is not easy to find for you collectors, on the Maroon V-Tone in January of 60. And what we bore with us, a nice clean copy, Boss 501, which came out in 1962, which is probably the easiest way to find it, but still a clean copy. And of course, we started out with the Versatones Byleth from March of 58 on the All-Star label. All right, so we're going to go on to a nice ballad here from Chicago. It's on the Power label. You want to tell listeners what it is?
1: Yes. This particular song I heard, I've mentioned many times on my particular show, that I befriended Terry Lee. He was a disc jockey in the Pittsburgh area, the late 50s, early 60s. He was on the same station as Porky Chadwick. If you're from Pittsburgh, you know who Porky was, and I'm sure you know who Terry Lee was, the TL sound. And I first heard this on Terry Lee's show, and also heard it on PGR quite a lot. And if you love ballads, this has got to be up there for sure. And the harmony on this is exceptional, in my opinion. And the Parrot label, I mean, you know, anything on Parrot goes for some money. Am I right, Evan?
0: Yes. And to differentiate for you collectors, just my two cents on this. To differentiate on the Parrot label, the first presses had to say Bronzeville. For you collectors, if it says Bronxville with an X, it is a boot. I'm not sure if you knew that as well.
1: I knew that.
0: Yes. Yeah.
1: Mm-hmm. And the song, as you said, "You Love Me, the Orchids." Beautiful song. October.
0: It's an amazing ballad. This is a great group right here. October 55 on the Power label. The Orchids.
1: Definitely.

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0: Yeah, that's got Max Shawley right there, listening in Glenside right there, our hometown right there. Orlines, Crossfire.
1: That's
0: nice to.
1: Right,
0: yeah. Oh, what were you saying? Go ahead.
2: That's a hot song, that's for sure. Now, I'm sure some of our listeners will remember this. And Mr. Gene Crane would come on the TV on an afternoon on Channel 10, and you hear, what would you hear? You'd hear, "Freeze, you're on the discophonic scene."
0: Yes, yeah.
2: And then the dancers would come out with the geeter, and they'd be doing the crossfire. That was a dance. And it was just that. They would go in and out like a crossfire. So it would look like a cross. That's how they did it. A little history there, and I'm sure everybody out there who watched the discophonic scene will remember that. Some history. That was September of 63, Cameo Parkway, yes. Bernie Lowe's record label.
0: Billboard September 14th, and before that, I'm sure we got some
2: and,
0: of that.
2: Yeah, the song before that, as some of you probably know, Cy Kaplan was like a second father to me, and I miss the man. He died shortly before our own Todd Allen died, a week, actually. Those were 2 weeks that were unforgettable, but... Yeah, Cy always has a special place in my heart, and he wrote the Bongo Stomp. It didn't sell for whatever reason. He went to many different recording studios in Philadelphia, and he couldn't get it to sell. Now, originally, Joey wasn't on the lead. It was a different lead, and it was called The African Twist.
0: Yes, it was Jimmy Dilks.
2: Jimmy Dilks. And so, Cy, he was a very smart man, let me tell you. He said, "I'm not going to stop for you guys." He says, "I'm going up to New York." He went up to New York to Joy Records. And he said to the owner, Joy, I forget what his name was. He was a little Zoftic, you know, a little on the heavy set side. But anyway, in June 62, he went up there and he said, "Look, listen to these guys. These guys can sing." The owner of Joy said, I like the song, but I'd like Joey to be on lead. It's sort of like what happened with Danny and the Juniors, because what was it when it was originally Do the Bop?
0: Yes,
2: who was it that said put Danny on lead instead of Joe?
0: Artie?
2: Or was it Artie Singer?
0: Yeah.
2: Artie Singer. So yeah, originally at the hop was Do the Bop.
0: Yeah.
2: So same thing here. So what happened was, needless to say, when Joey went on lead, became Little Joey in the Flips. And I'm going to talk more about Cy. Cy had a show here right after mine. If you remember when I used to be in, when I started at RDV in 1993, I did a Perkins show. I would do the church services, and then I'd do the 1 hour from 12 to 1. And right after me, Cy Kaplan and Todd Allen, and I would stay around and hang out with the guys, you know. And sometimes they got in their little spats. I had to break them up, but it was all in good fun. They were both fantastic gentlemen, both Cy and Todd, and I miss them both. But Cy was always special to me because I learned quite a lot from Cy, and I'm going to talk about more about Cy in a couple minutes here. But that's a little history behind the Bongo Stomp, because people don't know, and me and Evan, and we were fortunate enough to have a copy of The African Twist. There's not too many copies out there. Am I correct, Evan?
0: Yeah, probably maybe one or two. That's probably about it.
2: So, and we'd like to thank, we have Cy's wife, who she lives with us. She we consider her like an aunt. No question about it. She's a wonderful person, Linda. And, she gave us a copy of The African Twist, and we take great care of that record, that's for sure. And we're always going to miss Cy. We always have a special place in our heart for Cy.
0: And what did we start off with? The Orchids.
2: We started with the Orchids.
0: You said you love me on the Power Label.
2: Yes.
0: All right, let's go on out to the Fantastics. You want to tell them about this?
2: Fantastic record, no question about it. Yes. Sammy Strain. I got to see Sammy in concert, one of Ronnie I's concerts many years ago, and. Needless to say, we play this quite a lot in Philly Gold. There Goes My Love, August of 59. And I could still see Sammy Strain and the original Fantastics on stage at Ronnie's concert. I'm sure I met some of you at Schutzen Park. We were all at Schutzen Park. Ronnie Italiano and Mr. Lee. I'm going to be talking about Mr. Lee in a little while. I mean, these guys got got these groups together. And, you know, I still say I can never thank them enough. They're long gone, but, you know, anybody who knew Ronnie, we became friends with him right away. Actually, we shared a birthday, me and Ronnie. I don't know if many of you know that. I'm not as old as Ronnie was, but we both had February 1st as our birthday. So from the first time I met Ronnie, it was like the friendship just began right away, and I miss the man. I truly do. And There Goes My Love was a song that anytime Sammy Strain and the Fantastics performed in concert, you can bet they performed There Goes My Love. So let's go back to August 1959 on the RCA record label.
0: Fantastics right here on this record, Cashbox, August 8th.

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0: Yeah, some very rare records right there, Henry Sawyer and the Jupiters.
1: Yes, and that's a record I used to own. You know, unfortunately, there was a lot of records that I had years ago that, just like so many, I had to sell. I ran into some financial situations, but I did have the original copy of that at one point in time. I bought that off. Where did I buy that? I think I bought that at the Record Room. Actually, there was three primary record stores that I went to. So you had Val, the Record Room at Bridge in Tarsdale. I was good friends with the owner, Tim Barr. There was also a guy, Frank, there, but he left early on. He worked for the Postal Service, and he just wasn't able to manage things as well as Tim. That's a whole another story. And, of course, there was Middle Room Records, as I mentioned. John Moore, he always smoked the best cigars, Charlie Horner and Tully. And we spent many hours together talking about the music, me, Charlie, and John Moore. And, yeah, that was a record I spent about $100 for, believe it or not, back in the 1980s. And,
0: it's a good deal.
1: Yeah, now you can't get it, what, for less than $10,000?
0: Yeah, just about. It's a pricey record.
1: Yes.
0: Henry Sawyer and the Jupiters.
1: Wish I still had it, you know what I mean?
0: 1957 on the Planet X label, and they never booted that, so if you did have it, it was an original.
1: Yeah, but, you know, well, like you made a good point, Evan, and I, for whatever reason, maybe you can elaborate on this. The records, for whatever reason, they were actually cheaper years ago. You could get decent records for $100 or, you know, a record that goes for thousands of dollars today. What were you telling me? There was a reason behind that.
0: Well, yeah. One of the reasons were, well, a lot of people use the price guides, which is still used now. You know, Kreider, which I just got a Kreider price guide just for, you know, for the heck of it, because I saw a lot of people using it, and you know, I got the Marvin Pod books now. But again, they're all price guides. People, I say, when now they also got the internet, and that's what people are mostly using now is sold price guides now, eBay and everything, auctions and everything. But it's really whatever people want to pay for the record, how much they really say the record's actually worth, and it's all a bubble market. That's what it is.
1: I like, in reference to what we're talking about, I like what you said. Our friend Johnny Galindo, he has an online radio show, which we mentioned before. He was telling us what he used to go to these garage sales,
0: flea markets.
1: He finds for
0: 10 cents a quarter, because those records were still common back then, the 70s, you started finding them. Mm-hmm. As time grew on, but as of now, which I'm finding a lot, unfortunately, a lot of these collectors are passing, and these big collections are coming up.

0: not just, you know, a couple records here and there that, you know, one boxer sell. You're talking 5,000-10,000 records, not 20,000 sell. And that's what's being offered even to myself, which is very overwhelming. And I came across some of those, as you know.
1: Yeah. So, in reference to what Evan's talking about, Evan will buy, say, a record collection that has maybe 3,000 records in it, and maybe 2,999 of them are just junk.
0: Yeah.
1: And there's that one record that pays for the whole record collection and then some.
0: Yeah.
1: And so it's a different world, basically.
0: Yeah. But main thing is now, record collections are coming more open now than just a couple of records. More collectors are passing on, and they're – giant collections are being passed on to people like me and a lot of other collectors.
1: Right.
0: So, been very busy with collections.
1: Thank God for that. Knock wood.
0: Yeah.
1: Before we heard Henry Sawyer, we heard a song. Mention a story about this. If everybody knows Junior Perillo and the Four J's, I mean, if you live in South Philly back in the day, you knew Junior Perillo. I was good friends with one of the members of the Four Epics, Jack McKnight, and his family. They used to live in Mayfair. And if you know your music, Jack McKnight had the song Again with Four Epics. They did many different things. He actually wrote for the Vespers, Mr. Cupid, and many other things. And he introduced me to Junior Perillo, so I got to know Junior that way through Jack. And I don't have to tell you, High Lit used to play Here Am I Broken Hearted quite a lot, and it was a big hit. I mean, most disc jockeys in the Philadelphia area in the early 60s, I would have to say, played that record, and it's to this day it's a vocal group harmony classic, and especially in the Philadelphia area.
0: And so that's from December 63 on the Jamie label, that Billboard December 28th. And we started set off with the Fantastics, There Goes My Love, from August of 59 on the RCA Victor label. All right, before we continue on, we have a little request from last week from our great listener, Brownie. I played this for her last week, but she didn't get a chance to hear. So I'll play it one more time. It's such a great record. It was number one on the radio station out of Baltimore, WEBB, from January of 64. It's from December of 63 on the A-Rock label. It's the Diplomats right here. And here's a heart for you, Brownie.

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0: Yeah, the Flair's right there. Love Me Girl.
1: And, Love Me Girl on February 1954 on the Flair record label out of the West Coast. And Love Me Girl and the Preludes, both on the West Coast. We heard that's the B-side of the Preludes. The A-side, I believe, is, Don't Fall in Love Too Soon.
0: Mm-hmm.
1: We heard the B-side of the Preludes, I Want Your Arms Around Me All the Time. What's important to remember is both these groups were out of the West Coast, the West Coast really did have a lot of vocal group harmony. People don't realize there was a lot. Wouldn't you agree, Evan?
0: Yes, definitely.
1: In Los Angeles, George Mottola had a big part to do with it, and he wrote the stuff for the Shields. He also wrote the Preludes, I Want Your Arms Around Me, and Love Me Girl, the Flares. I heard those two songs in particular, I heard when the Geeter was on FIL. Now, a lot of people don't realize, before he was on PGR, he was on WFIL. When I was real young, I used to listen to FIL like so many others. I heard Dr. Don and Jim Nettleton and Jim O'Brien, who was the weatherman on Channel 6. Unfortunately, he died in a parachute accident, but he was the weatherman. FIL was part of Channel 6 at one time. I'm sure a lot of our listeners remember that. If you were watching Bandstand back in the day, you saw it on WFIL Channel 6. But I wanted to mention that I heard those two songs for the first time on the Geeter Show on FIL, because people don't forget that he had a Sunday night program on FIL before he was part of PGR. So I just wanted to bring that up, and even on PGR he would continue to play those songs that he brought over from his FIL days, the Geeter. And the Geeter actually started, and I'm sure some of us realize this, you may not have, but he used to say the big tick-tock on the tower power clock, because WCAM, he started in 1962 on WCAM, and it was in the RCA building, had a big clock on it. So at the top of the building was the tower power clock. That's how it came to be.
0: Yes.
1: Little history there. Yeah. I'm sure some of our listeners probably remember that.
0: Yeah, it's in Camden.
1: It's in Camden. Yeah. You still see the RCA building. It's still there.
0: All right. Let's continue on now for the Planet label, not the New York Planet. It's the Rhode Island Planet label out of Providence. It's the Castellers here, and you want to tell the listeners about this?
1: Yes. Now these next three songs.
0: We'll
1: start with this first song that we're going to be playing next. That's Why I Cry, 1960 on Planet. And it was re-released on Donna. The Planet is the first press.
0: Yes.
1: I heard this first on Terry Lee's show. I mentioned earlier in the show that I when I was going to college at Arizona State, I befriended Terry Lee. He was working at a station out there called Cool Radio, and they played, mainly mainstream oldies. But when Terry Lee came on, You heard that Pittsburgh sound, that really deep love ballads of the 50s and 60s. And we lost Terry Lee several years ago, unfortunately, to lung cancer. Let me tell you, when it came to ballads, the Pittsburgh area, they knew their stuff. I'd like to send it out to the gang out there in McKeesport, Pennsylvania, which is where a lot of the dances were. Great ballad, 1960, remember, on the Planet record label, the Castellers, and That's Why I Cry.
0: All right.

0: Yeah, the majors right there, L'Espoir. Not the Philadelphia majors. You want to tell us about that?
1: Yeah, so the last two songs we played, L'Espoir by the majors, May of 59 on Felstead, and moments like this, the Baltineers, February 56 on Teenage, were both songs that I heard originally on the Terry Lee Show as well. And as I recall, when sitting down one day with Terry, he said L'Espoir was an actual place in the Pittsburgh area that people used to get together, you know, sort of like, you know, like a meeting point, like where kids can just go and be kids and just hang out. And now, see, I asked you the other day, and I don't. You said Felstead wasn't in the Pittsburgh area, as far as you know?
0: No, okay. I'm pretty sure that's the New York label.
1: Okay, so but L'Espoir was an actual place, even though in the Pittsburgh area,
0: it's like it's almost like a rendezvous.
1: Yeah,
0: area.
1: Like a rendezvous kind of area.
0: Yeah,
1: if you remember Happy Days, Inspiration Point, you know, kind of thing. Yeah, and so if you were living in the Pittsburgh area, I'm sure you remember L'Espoir by the majors, of course, and moments like this, the Baltineers. Both songs played many times. Let me see if I can remember the McKeesport radio station. I think, if I recall correctly, it was MCK was the big station that Porky Chadwick was on, mm-hmm. and Terry Lee. I'm sure you guys remember Porky. You remember Porky?
0: Yeah. I have some of his records in my collection.
1: He really knew his music, that's
0: yes,
1: for sure.
0: Yes, he did, yes. All right, well, we'll be right back with the Versatiles. And that's the Philadelphia Versatiles, who later became the Majors, so that'll be a story to talk about. But the first, from the RDV Community Bulletin Board, the Upper Dublin Public Libraries and the In-Group meet every Tuesday from 6:30 to 8:30 p.m. Knitters of all experience levels are welcome, and there's no need to register. The library is located at 520 Virginia Drive in Fort Washington, PA. 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
2: 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He ran for state office. He was beaten. He started a business. He failed. He ran for Congress. He lost. He was nominated for vice president. He lost again. But he knew only those who never tried are the real losers. And Abraham Lincoln was no loser. Persistence. 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

0: 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This is Connie Gale, Executive Director of the RDV Radio Network. 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In addition to hearing your favorite big band and swing tunes like... And
1: he's a boogie, boogie, boogie, boogie, company.
0: You will also hear songs from the 50s.

shoutouts are returning to RDV Radio. 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

0: This portion of our programming day is underwritten by Protect Our Youth from Steroids, also known as POISE, a registered 501c3 nonprofit organization dedicated to exposing individuals and organizations that promote and glorify steroid use to our youth. POISE has assisted in getting legislation passed at the state and federal level, which has successfully helped push back those promoting steroid use. Protect Our Youth from Steroids is an official endorser of the Rodchenkov Anti-Doping Act that is now a federal law. And POISE founder Al Thompson has given presentations on the dangers and promotion of steroid use to over 12,000 high school student athletes and other groups around the country free of charge. To learn how you can help or to ask about having Al Thompson speak at your school or group, email protectouryouthfromsteroids@aol.com or visit their website, poise.org. 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
2: All right, right there, the Paramount, so an Ember right there from Washington, D.C.
3: Yes, and let me tell you, that song was one of Mr. Lee's favorite songs. Mr. Lee Jollies gave me my name, Doo-Wop Dave, when I started at the station in February of 1993. And I remember Mr. Lee dearly, and my kids remember him dearly.
2: Yes.
3: He would give Evan and my other two kids a dollar. They'd go to Burdick's next door, a thing of the past. And remember, you used to get those candy cigarettes, Evan?
2: Mm-hmm.
3: Burdick's was a nice place, and Mr. Lee was such a nice man. Him and Ginger Ale George, I've seen George recently. Isn't he still around hanging out?
2: I haven't seen him in a long time.
3: Yeah, they George would come in and sit here with Mr. Lee, and the fond memories you have, you can't put a price on them. That's for sure.
2: Absolutely.
3: And Shedding Teardrops by the Paramounts. Just a great group out of the Washington, D.C. area. And one of the reasons Mr. Lee decided to call me Doo-Wop Dave was because of the song prior to that, when I first started on this radio station in Warminster, in the basement of the Warminster Police Station. I played this record by the Universals, Love Bound, July 61 Festival, and Mr. Lee flipped. He said, "Your name has got to be Doo-Wop Dave, because that's the best doo-wop I ever heard." That's what he said. And that's how it got on the street. That's how I got my name. And it was all because of the song Love Bound by the Universals. Mr. Lee decided to call me Doo-Wop Dave.
2: It was re-released in September without the flag font for you collectors. It had the flags, the kind of like almost like six flags, and on the label right there.
3: I think it's a great looking label, personally.
2: Yeah. And then they took it off in September. It was just more of a blue font with horizontal lines without it, and that actually did billboard with the regular font in September 25th, and that group is from Amityville, New York.
3: Mm-hmm.
2: And
3: one of our favorite areas. We love Long Island.
2: I got some record people out there I deal with. And before that,
3: We heard Tra-La-La by the Majors, March of 1963, on the Imperial record label. But before we talk about the Majors, let's talk about where the Majors first started and how they came about. The Majors were first the Versatiles, which we started our four-song set, Lundy Dundee, September 1960, in Rocal. Ricky Cordo and the Versatiles. Ricky Cordo and the Versatiles were, their manager was a man named Jerry Ragavoy. And before they became the Majors, that he was looking for a name for them. He didn't know what to call the Versatiles. He wanted a new name for them, something that would catch the public eye. And as I mentioned, Cy Kaplan was like a second father to me, so he shared this story with me before he passed away, because he was very good friends with Jerry Ragavoy. You know who Jerry Ragavoy
2: yes.
3: was.
2: Mm-hmm.
3: And so Jerry said to Cy, look, I got to have a name for this group, because there was another Versatiles at that time, the ones who did Passing By.
2: Yeah, there's a few Versatiles.
3: There's a few Versatiles. So they wanted something different. So Jerry says to Cy, what can I call this group? They have a major sound, and I really like it. So Cy says to Jerry, why not call them the Majors? They have a major sound. Let's call them the Majors. So after Lundy Dundee, the rest is basically history, and it's all because of Cy Kaplan that they were called the Majors.
2: Yes, Tra-La-La, March of 63 on the Imperial label, Cashbox Billboard, April 6. All right, let's continue on now for the Shepherds here. And it's a great tune right here. It's actually my favorite by them. The tune is called Tragic,
3: what a monster hit! I mean, I can't tell you how many times we played Tragic by the Shepherds, and I remember first hearing it with the Echo. Now was that the later?
2: Yeah, it was the later. That's okay. What we have here queued up on the turntable. Yeah. And it's a much better. Version,
3: yeah,
2: in my opinion.
3: I mean, both versions are great, but on PGR, I remember the Geeter having the version with the Echo, and when I first heard it, I said, Geeter, that is a fantastic record, and he agreed with me, of course. And, what can you say? One of the a great group out of the Chicago area, Tragic by the Shepherds.
2: Yes. And yes, they was first on Apex January of 61, which Billboard January 30th, and of course we're playing the VJ copy, which came out in June of 62, and that Billboard and Cashbox, same of July 7th of 62, with the added Echo right here on our show with the update right here on RDV, right here, the Shepherds, Tragic.

0: Oh, yeah. Right there, we had...
1: One night only.
0: Yeah.
1: Yeah, I remember my pal Armand. He was 7 feet tall, this man. And when he put that on the turntable and he had the same record, let me tell you, he'd be dancing around the studio here. He said, "One night only was I in paradise with that girl," he used to say in his deep voice. I loved that man. He was such a nice person. Armand Kalyani used to play that all the time on the Street Beat Show, that's for sure. And Stop Pretending by the Clovers, June of 63, and Poor Wind, was, I actually remember Andy Volvo, I used to be on the air with Andy, he used to play that quite a lot. I think Andy is still around when Philly Gold on the internet, I'm pretty sure. And he used to play, when we were in PGR, he used to play Stop Pretending by the Clovers quite a lot. And it's one of my favorite Clovers records.
0: Good record right there, featuring Buddy Bailey right there, June 63 on the Poor Man label. Yeah. All right, from the RDV Community Bulletin Board, the Rest in Peace 5K Run takes place at Laurel Hill Cemetery on Saturday, October 3rd from 4:30 to 8:30 p.m. Pay tribute to Laurel Hill's permanent residents as they pass tombstones and mausoleums on this ADA accessible course, then keep the spirit alive at the after run party. Costumes are encouraged and the proceeds benefit the Friends of Laurel Hill. Admission is charged. Laurel Hill Cemetery is located at 3822 Ridge Avenue in Philadelphia. To register for more information, please visit laurelhillphl.com or call 215-228-8200.
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3: 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Toss in some theme nights, music news, occasional...

0: Yeah, I don't think you're expecting that. My dad's closing right there.
1: I just want to say one thing. Shortly before Armand Colaiani died, that was his closing song. He said, mm-hmm. Dave, promise me this. He said, if something ever happens to me, you'll continue to play that song as your closing song. I got permission from him before he passed away. God, honest truth. And that's why you hear that song every Saturday on the close of my show in memory of the late, great Armand Colaiani.
0: All right. Well,
1: and thank you, Evan. Thank you for having me here on your first collector show. Thank
0: yeah, it was
1: so
0: my
1: much.
0: It was my pleasure. Well, it seems like we both got to get going now. Gary will be coming in with Jerry's Place for much more great music. And program note, we both won't be here next weekend. We're going to be out on vacation. Dave Solomon will be filling in for me. Bob Davis will be filling in for my dad's show. And they're going to be doing a bang-up job. It's going to be a great show for both of ours. But don't go anywhere right now. Jerry will be coming out with much more great music. Here's my closing right here, The Hideaways. I'm Coming Home, 1954 on Ronnie label. Everyone, have a great week. Stay safe, stay healthy. We'll be back in 2 weeks. Take care, everyone.

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Good Sunday evening, everyone, and welcome. Welcome to The Place. Thank you for joining me on this Sunday afternoon in September. And it was great to hear Doo-Wop Dave and Evan talk about some of the folks who are no longer with us that were at RDV back in the day when I started, like Mr. Lee and Armin. It was just nice to hear those names again. And I didn't even know how Doo-Wop Dave got his name. That was a great story. Thanks for sharing, Dave, and I'll share a story with you. My dad was neighbors with Jerry Ragavoy back in the day in Philly, and my dad always used to tell the story about how he would go over there to Jerry Ragavoy's house, and he goes, I don't know why, but he was always playing the piano. Every time we went over there, all us guys wanted to go and play cards or pool or whatever the teenagers were doing back then, and Jerry Ragavoy was always on the piano. So I enlightened my dad, and now maybe he and Jerry are up there on a cloud somewhere sharing stories. But tonight here at The Place, the story we're going to be sharing is back to school again, because it is September and school has started just about everywhere for everyone. So I'm taking you to class tonight. It's back to school here at The Place. And as always, we're kicking it off with our hour of Soul Power.

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Get line now. One more time now. Back to school. Everybody, hey!

0: Oh, yeah. You're listening to the Delaware Valley Radio Network, and this is The Place. That was the Jackson 5, the Love You Save in ABC. School, get it? One more time, back to school with the Geeter. Like, that was a rap song. Who knew back then that kind of rap would be very popular for a very long time? Jerry Blavitt, one more time, back to school, young teenagers. I still love that. I still love listening to that. I could listen to it every day. We had Chuck Berry, School Days, The Coasters, Charlie Brown, and Timmy, oh yeah, Rogers with Back to School Again. There's a ton of them. We could be here for well over 3 hours, but that was that first set. I've got more fun stuff. We're going back to class. There's lots and lots of songs, and we will get to more. 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

0: Woof! That was Phoebe Snow doing her version of Teach Me Tonight. What a voice. And before that, we had Sam Cooke with the original version of Wonderful World. Jewel Akins, The Birds and the Bees. We also had in there, I almost forgot, Gary U.S. Bond, School Is In. And we had The Birds and the Bees, Jewel Akins, Stevie Wonder, I Wish, from the Songs in the Key of Life album, which is 50 years old this year. That double album that also came with a little 45. That was a great album. Still is. By request from T in South Philly, Schoolboy Crush, Average White Band. And by request from Miss Mabel in Philly, O.C. Smith, Little Green Apples, Bring Them to the Teacher. Apples, they don't have to be green. And that was that said. It's 10 minutes before the hour of 8 o'clock. And that's probably going to do it for our, we're going to have a little bit of an abbreviated hour of Soul Power as we move on to our songs about school. So don't go anywhere. 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The Walking Tour, Dearly Yet Oddly Departed, takes place at Laurel Hill Cemetery on Saturday, October 17th from 1 to 3 p.m. Learn about the cemetery's most eccentric personalities and the peculiar way in which they departed this earth. This tour will include the southern portion of Laurel Hill East and is walking intensive. Admission is charged. Laurel Hill Cemetery is located at 3822 Ridge Avenue in Philly. Need some more information? Call 215-228-8200. That number again, 215-228-8200.
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Their One Flew Over the Cuckoo's Nest runs September 25th through October the 10th. This is the unforgettable story of a mental hospital and its inhabitants. When a brash new inmate arrives, the rigid program of the ward, headed by tyrannical Nurse Ratchet, is thrown up for grabs. In a world where sanity means conformity and following the rules is the only way to survive, One Flew Over the Cuckoo's Nest is a powerful exploration of both the beauty and the danger of being an original. Tickets are available at townandcountryplayers.org or by calling 215-348-7566 or in person at the box office. 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